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0: We are coming with thanksgiving. Thanksgiving is access. We are coming with thanksgiving. My God. See, listen. Listen. The Bible says you enter with thanksgiving. I'm not just singing. There is a thanksgiving is a route.
1: FM.
0: Is the way you enter. Enter his gates with thanksgiving. It's a divine protocol. For the next 3 minutes before we ascend, I want you to reach out to the depths of your being and unleash thanksgiving. Every time we release thanksgiving, we release miracles. He has

0: Can you celebrate Jesus? Amen. Are you ready for God's mercy tonight? On Sunday in Abuja, I was ministering and the Lord ministered the word mercy. So this is a week of mercy. Somebody will contact God's mercy today.
1: FM.
0: This month is a defining month. And the mercy of God will define your life. Give me 30 seconds to share with you. There's a dimension of mercy called unseen mercies. There are some mercies you see, but there are some you don't see. A woman in our church years ago was kidnapped. They put her in a boat along Lagos Ibadan Expressway. And the kidnappers or robbers were now looking for other, victims. So they packed and just, checking out cars and people. And they sighted a woman from the other side driving towards them. And one of the robbers said, "Make we go get that woman. Let's go after that woman." So they made a turn, on the left to go after her. But for some reason, the woman just decided...
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0: Before this woman gives us bad luck, let's leave her. Now, that woman may never know that there was a day that robbers or kidnappers were about to follow her. She may never know. She may have been grumbling that she had a bad day, she didn't get this thing, but she didn't know that there was an unseen mercy. There are mercies you've seen, there are some you've not seen. Lift your hands and give him thanks for that. Give him thanks. The healings you did not know that happened. When your enemies are

0: all over this place. There is an atmosphere of the miraculous. There's something about the lifting of your hands. Look to him. Look and leave. My brother, leave.
1: You, sir. So wherever you are tonight, just raise your hands to Jesus and just worship him. We have come before him, and it is only him we've come to see tonight. Am I right? So let's worship him.
2: Beach
1: open up your hands and just say, thank you, Father, for your grace. Thank you, Father, for your love. Thank you for loving me even while I did not even know what love meant. Thank you for giving yourself for me. Thank you for dying so that I might live. 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Thank you, Lord God, for putting upon yourself our infirmities.

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0: I lift it up, Lord. 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

0: Jehovah. 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
1: Western region's most exciting dial.
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0: 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All you need is Adula. 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The altar is the place where things are altered. It's the place where Simon becomes Peter. It's the place where Jacob becomes Israel.
1: This is
0: where Abraham becomes
1: the
0: Lord. You are on a journey tonight of becoming, becoming, becoming, becoming, becoming, becoming. God is here. I see the Spirit lifting people like Ezekiel, yeah, into the valley of dry bones. I, my God, my God. Can you hold that? Can you hold that? Can you hold that? Can you hold that? Can you hold that?

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1: As of the days of the Lord, the Holy Ghost wants to move in this atmosphere once again. Lift your hands wherever you are. Close your eyes. Ushers, be ready. Be ready. The Spirit of the Lord is going to be carrying people. Lift him, my God, my God. Kalusa Neba. My Lord, Holy Spirit, for the Lord is that Spirit, sir. And where the Spirit of the Lord is, there must be liberty from the right to the left, front to the back. My Lord, Holy Spirit, this is your meeting. You have called people to yourself. Right now, at the sound of my voice, touch. My God, Beredeke Peradia. Ushers, be very attentive.
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0: The hand of the Lord is going to rest on people now. And there will be diverse encounters. This will make some people start to run. This will cause new tongues to burst out. Whatever dimension the Holy Ghost wants to take. But the hand of the Lord is going to be heavy in this room. My Lord, Holy Spirit, lift your hands, close your eyes. Would you touch now? Identify your people. Bring them into a new season.
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0: Fresh infilling of the Holy Ghost. Right now. Right now. From my back to the front. Left to the right. My Lord, Holy Spirit. Touch. Touch. Touch. Touch! Touch! Please, all the people that will start to run under the influence of the Spirit, hold them so that they don't injure themselves. Kiranana. Spirit lead me where my
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Awa onuwa mbe. Please help them, hold them well, hold them before. Hold them, Isare. Awa onuwa mbe. Is this the choir? Is this the singer? There are sounds that must come out now. Lift your hands. Lift your hands, singers. Lift your hands. Radako peradia dada. My Lord, Holy Spirit, would you rest upon these ones now? 1, 2, 3. Holy Ghost, move. Move, move, move. Touch them. Karadia salibat. My God, my God, my God. There are sounds that must come out of you. There are sounds that must come out of your belly. Out of the mundane to where I'm ordained. For things that we're made from things unseen. There are realms of glory for my world to see. Dimensions found only in Jesus Christ the Son. Hey! Channels of my spirit. Oh! Help them, hold them, hold them. I am with the Father. 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

0: Shandara. 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
0: It's the day I start dying. 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

0: Somebody, can you give Jesus a shout in this place? 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The one who died to save our souls. Hallelujah. Amen. Amen. I want to first of all salute all the leaders of this ministry.
1: Hallelujah.
0: And yes, sir. I'm honored to be here. Amen. How many of you have been blessed so far tonight? Can you just lift your hands? And in just 30 seconds, can you lift your voice and honor the Lord in this place? 30 seconds. Somebody lift your voice. We're not closing, but we're going to the next level. You want to lift your voice and just honor the Lord. We just want to honor the Lord. Somebody lift your voice and honor the Lord. 30 seconds. Lift your voice.

0: See, any time I call upon the name of Jesus, my mind goes back to that scripture. The Bible says that Peter and the other disciples were going into the temple and they met a man sitting at the gate called Beautiful. A man of God said that the gate was called Beautiful, and that's where the man was sitting, but his life was not beautiful. And he said, he asked them for alms. And the Bible says that Peter told him that silver and gold have I none. He said, but such as I have, I give unto thee. In other words, I have more than silver and gold. I have a God that is worth more than silver and gold. He said, such as I have, I give unto thee. In the name of Jesus Christ of Nazareth, rise up and walk. And the Bible says, immediately the man stood up and started walking.
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0: Listen, that name Jesus still has power. You don't have to get so used to the name.

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There's going to be, tell somebody, fireworks. 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

0: 6 o'clock. Hello, good morning, and welcome to the City Breakfast News. This bulletin is live from our studios here in Accra. I am Samuel Akom. Coming up this morning, Dennis Miracles Abuaje remains in custody over unmet 50 million cedis bail condition. Also coming up, embattled Member of Parliament for Asante Achim North arrested in Amsterdam, granted leave of absence by Speaker of Parliament. And later, New Patriotic Party defends move to field independent candidate in Obuasi West. Details of that and several other stories coming your way this morning. Grateful for choosing the City Breakfast News. Let's settle for the details of our stories now. In settling for the details of our stories, lawyers for Dennis Miracles Abuaje say their client has been unable to meet the bail conditions imposed by the Economic and Organized Crime Office, EOCO. The legal team has raised concerns over the 50 million Ghana cedis bail bond, which requires three sureties, two of whom must be justified, describing conditions as difficult to satisfy. Speaking to the media at EOCO's headquarters, lead counsel Samuel Atachia criticized the bail conditions.
1: Very unfortunate. How is it going to be released? How is it going to post the bail bonds? How is it going to do it? 50 million Ghana cedis, three sureties, two to be justified. I mean, two of them should post properties. How can you make this critical hour? Where are you going to find properties worth 50 million?
0: Samuel Atachia is a lead counsel for Dennis Miracles Abuaje, who is an aide to Dr. Mahmoud Bawumia. Now, the New Patriotic Party has accused the state of embarking on a witch hunt against its political opponent. The party's director of communications for Dr. Mahmoud Bawumia, Dennis Miracles Abuaje, was arrested over the weekend by the Economic and Organized Crime Office, EOCO. He is under investigation over alleged financial and procurement-related irregularities involving about 55 million Ghana cedis. Speaking to City News, the NPP's General Secretary, Justin Kodjia-Frimpong, criticized EOCO's handling of the matter.
2: The NDC government needs to tread cautiously. And it's a caution to all politicians that power is transient and no condition is permanent. Of course, no one is above the law. If someone has committed the crime, it is your duty to make sure that you arraign the person before a court of competent jurisdiction, but not this kind of Rambo-style behavior. So if NDC is establishing that per what they are doing, how they are arresting members of the New Patriotic Party, how they are intimidating members of the New Patriotic Party, that has become the established norm, then so be it. The table will turn one day. And if that's the approach that they want us to all go, so be it. That's the approach that they want all of us to go. So be it.
0: Justin Kodjia-Frimpong is the General Secretary of the New Patriotic Party, NPP. Still on matters related to EOCO, lawyers for former CEO of the National Food Buffer Store Company, Hanan Abdul Wahab, are demanding the immediate return of his personal belongings from the Economic and Organized Crime Office, EOCO. According to the lawyers, Abdul Wahab was carrying two mobile phones and envelopes containing 5,000 euros, 1,700 euros and 12,750 Ghana cedis at the time of his arrest. They claim that although their client was directed to report to EOCO to retrieve his belongings, he was only handed an empty purse, a wristwatch and his boarding pass. In a letter addressed to the Attorney General and EOCO, the lawyers warned they would resort to legal action if the items were not returned. Now, the New Patriotic Party says it is yet to conduct constituency executive elections in 36 constituencies due to court injunctions and disagreement. The party held the elections over the weekend, although some constituencies recorded incidents of violence and dispute. Speaking to City News, the NPP's Director of Elections, Evans Nimako, said the party would soon meet to determine the next course of action.
3: Before seeing it, because in this some event will come to you anyway, but the party put together the elections committee chaired by representative from National. We expect to have a full report so we can sit on them. I think soon the National chairman will call for steering committee, and when that is done, the decision will be put out there. We will communicate to those constituencies and action will be taken on those ones. You know also that we have plans of conducting regional elections, because after constituency elections done, we have delegates for regional conference, and it is that delegate that will elect the regional executive.
0: Evans Nimako is a director of elections for the New Patriotic Party, NPP. 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Still ahead, embattled Member of Parliament for Asante Achim North arrested in Amsterdam, granted leave of absence by Speaker of Parliament. Details of that coming up shortly. Do stay.
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0: Welcome back. This is still the City Breakfast News, live from our studios here in Accra and also live on affiliates across the country. Let's settle for some more stories. In some more stories, the Ashanti Regional Director of Communications for the New Patriotic Party, Paul Yando, has commended the police for swiftly arresting persons who attempted to disrupt the party's constituency executive elections over the weekend. Media personality Okatache Efrifa Mensah was arrested in the Fijasetre East constituency, while three others were arrested in Bantama. Speaking to City News, Paul Yando cautioned party members against fomenting trouble during elections.
1: It's Okatache a bailiff. Court injunctions are served by bailiffs. I've received court injunctions for the party in my office. It was brought in by a bailiff, not a metro man. How heavy is court injunction that you have to go with metro men? You see, the stories are not adding up. He actually went there with an ill motive, and the police with their intelligence will have to stop him. It's rather unfortunate it happened, but next time he should go there with a bailiff from the court so that he can serve it, rather than taking it upon himself to go and meet such a disturbance. Election is an important democratic process, and that anybody who wants to disrupt it must be stopped.
0: Paul Yando is the Ashanti Regional Director of Communications for the New Patriotic Party. Let's stay with Paul Yando because he has justified the party's decision to field an independent candidate in the 2024 general elections in the Obuasi West constituency. His comment followed calls by the Obuasi West MP Kweku Kwating for disciplinary action against the Fiduasi Asokori MP Dr. Nana Ayu Efiye over his alleged role in fielding an independent candidate against him. Speaking to City News, Paul Yando said the move was a party decision aimed at preserving the seat for the NPP.
1: These decisions were tough and hard, but it had to be taken to save him, to save the party and himself from disgrace and others. That is why I'm calling for him to actually come to the regional party for proper discussion to be done to solve this problem. I don't see such problem to be that magnitude. He is rather escalating it and discussing our issues. But there are political decisions and strategies that are not supposed to be discussed. And going forward, we are going to do more so that we can save our party and other activities as well.
2: We should just sit there and be saying unconstitutional and whatever.
1: He saved him. That unconstitutional thing that he's talking about saved him from embarrassment and others. So we have to save him rather than following constitution and whatever for us to be disgraced.
0: Paul Yando is the Ashanti Regional Director of Communications for the New Patriotic Party, NPP. Now to one of our headline stories. Parliamentary records show that Asante Achim North MP, Ohene Kwame Frimpong, has been granted permission by the Speaker to be absent from proceedings since June 16, 2026. This follows 11 consecutive sittings missed without prior approval. The MP was arrested at Schiphol Airport in the Netherlands on May 8 over alleged money laundering offence and remains detained in Amsterdam. Now, the Technical University City Administrators Association of Ghana has announced that it will resume its indefinite strike action from July 20, 2026. The association cited delays in the payment of a one-time research allowance and implementation of an agreed interim allowance as reasons for the action. Speaking to City News, CHUSAC President Stanley Akamri Apobam said the education minister has failed to honor promises to clear the arrears.
3: The minister respectfully once again invited us to a meeting in his office on the 31st of March 2026 and explained that there were some technical issues for which reason the money could not be paid as he promised, but that we should give him 2 weeks. Magnanimous as we were, we decided to give him 1 month, that is ending April 2026, in the hope that that money will be paid. Again, unfortunately, at the end of April, nothing happened. Now we are in July, and it doesn't appear we know exactly when the money will be paid. And so it is one leg on which we are declaring the strike action.
0: Stanley Akamri Abopam is the president of the Technical University Senior Administrators Association of Ghana, TUSAG. Stay with us here on the CT Breakfast News, which has been live from our studios here in Accra and also live on affiliates across the country. The Northern Region, we are live on Dasuma 99.1 FM in Yendi. 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

Welcome back. This is still the City Breakfast News, live from our studios here in Accra and also live on affiliates across the country. Thank you for staying through. Let's settle for sport. And in sports, the stage is set for the 2026 FIFA World Cup semi-finals with four football giants just one win away from the final at MetLife Stadium. The first semi-final will see France take on Spain today, July 14 at 7 p.m. GMT. France head into the clash having scored 13 goals while conceding just once, while Spain have impressed defensively, keeping four clean sheets on their march to the last four. The second semi-final takes place tomorrow Wednesday as England renew their fierce rivalry with Argentina. Harry Kane and Jude Bellingham will lead the Three Lions against Lionel Messi's Argentina in a heavyweight contest between two of the tournament favourites with a place in the 2026 FIFA World Cup final stake. Now, in international news, the United Arab Emirates has accused Iran of a brazen attack on two tankers in the Strait of Hormuz, killing one person and injuring eight others. U.S. President Donald Trump says Washington will impose a 20% charge as part of a new blockade on the waterway. Iran says it will remain the Strait guardian as tensions continue to rise.

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4: Last night was shit. My phone was dark. The world's a mess. That's just the start. But I slept alright. I guess it's good morning. Phone call from mom. Dad lost his job. Text from my ex. She's moving.

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Indeed, Takrade. Good morning, Western Region. Welcome to your favorite, my favorite, our favorite show, The Western Echo. Right here on Beach 105.5 FM, second D Takrade is number one urban dial. It is a beautiful Tuesday morning. It's a bit cloudy. Showers of blessings all through the night. In fact, it started yesterday. Not too heavy. But yeah, it's really calmed the atmosphere. I hope you had a wonderful rest. You feel energized, rejuvenated, stronger, well rested, and ready to conquer the day.

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But the reason why I'm asking you to choose the region, the country first, is this. For years, months, I'm sure you cannot number. The times we've complained, the many concerns we've shared, the cries, the dissatisfaction, the anger, the plea. We've been through it all. And in all of this, there's one agenda. That agenda is to see our respective communities, assemblies, constituencies, region, and of course the entire country become better. I know there's this famous, local adage that goes that, oh, adipapa, oh, brehun. You know, you suffer before you get a good thing. But should that be the case? Is that always the case? A lot of us choose conveniency or convenience over Ghana. A lot of us choose what is abnormal that has been normalized to our region. That is why you continue to litter. That is why you continue to put up your structures in waterways. That is why you continue to connive with some technocrats and civil servants to do things in your favor. But this morning, I want to urge you to choose Ghana. You're not choosing Ghana for us today, but you're choosing Ghana for your unborn generations tomorrow. You're choosing Ghana for your children, your nieces, your nephews who would come and accommodate this country tomorrow. What answers will you give them? If they ask you when you're old, probably in your 80s or 90s, and they ask you, Grandpa, Grandma, what did you do? When you had the opportunity in good health and strength to choose between the good and bad, what did you do? Will you look them in the face and tell them a lie? No. So this morning, I'm urging all of you to choose Ghana. If there's a red light and you feel like crossing it because of time, you're running out, you're running late, I want you to choose Ghana. If you're around that corner and you have a bottle in your hand and you just want to throw it, put it down and just leave because you don't want to carry any extra weight,
I want you to think about Ghana. If you've been awarded a contract and you're looking at, or you've received a request from the the people awarding the contract for some share, some kickback, I want you to think about Ghana. In all your choosing, in all your choice, in all your picking, in all your selection, Jali, choose Ghana. My name is Arafat Musa, and I want to welcome you aboard the Western Echo right here on Beach 105.5 FM. This is the region's most authoritative, thought-provoking, truth-seeking, patriotic, discerning, and interactive show. We are on from now till 10 a.m., and we have lots of interesting stuff to talk about this morning.

0: We're getting to the news review. Business news follows. And then we'll talk about sports or kickoff because today the World Cup continues. And then at 7:30, we're diving to Westing today. And thereafter, we're getting to all of our conversations on the show. It is super interactive. 020-105-1055. 020-105-1055. That is how you can be a part of our show by sharing your thoughts, your views, your opinions with us via SMS, WhatsApp, and phone call. But it is a perfect time now. Let's join Bernard, Caleb, and Sky for the news review. The Western Echo continues after this.
1: But we really need to deal with the capital's garbage, man. And then also the streets are looking basa-bisa. Although we say we have done...
2: Yeah, but you need more landfill sites or new ways of disposing of your refuse. Because the people are many. And we produce a lot of waste. And where are we going to hide it?
1: You have to start banning things. Yes, and enforcing the ban.
2: Yes, sir. Absolutely. Which one? Plastic, normal?
1: Plastic has to go.
2: Single-use plastic.
1: There, it has to go.
2: Yeah.
1: The styrofoam.
2: Yes, that one too must go.
1: That one.
2: We can't be spelling.
3: Styrofoam.
1: It has to go. And then the companies that import all these, the one that they used to package ACs and all of these things.
2: That white thing.
1: Yes,
2: we used to play it when we were children.
1: Yeah, conky. We used to use it for glue too.
2: Yeah, if you correct it.
1: So we have to deal with that one too.
2: Oh, but that one is also non-biodegradable.
1: But you can't.
2: But when you buy fridge, you need it to give the fridge cover.
1: No, there are other ways of dealing with that. In fact, some other countries.
2: Remember the one wrong. That's like bubble, you will be pressing it back.
3: Yeah. It's sweet, you will be pressing
2: it back. When you buy calculator, it's only two, two, two. That one, you never ban it. But that one, when I just press it, so they can't ban that one. What was the name of that thing?
1: I don't know.
2: The thing that they use around sometimes around calculator or when you buy like earphones and it's like some
1: bubbles with
2: like greatest inventions of our day. When you are tired, just press it. Please, what's the name? I need the name. So ban plastics, ban styrofoam, ban all those things, but don't ban
1: two. There is an exception to the general rule.
2: on a very sad note, the demographic is leading with the passing of the Yana.
3: Yeah.
2: A man whose reign brought peace to the Dagbon and to the north and to Ghana, essentially. And you see, the graphic is reporting that Yana, Nation Month Yana Abubakari, or Abubakari the second president, Akufo-Addo, Bawumia, others paid tribute with some very nice photos of him in his glory.
3: And still on Daily Graphic, they report that Bono East secures 310 acres for government projects and government reaches final milestone in external debt restructuring. DVLA pilots digital number plate system August 1 and Golden Boot race pursuit of World Cup immortality. Maurice Kwanza writes on the semifinals and the
2: finals.
1: Let me go to the Ghanaian Times. The story about the Yana is repeated on the front page, but the big story says overhaul public transport now. Nation losing over 4 billion Ghana cedis annually to poor system. This is according to some experts talking about what they know how to do best. Also the front page this morning, Dennis Miracles Abuaje others under investigation over alleged 55 million Ghana cedi public funds diversion. This is according to Yoko, coming after we demanded answers as to what exactly is happening. That clarity is important.
3: Yeah.
1: And then also something here that says stronger deal structures key. Stronger deal structures key to unlocking mining finance. This is according to Stanley Bank.
3: Daily Guardian, Abubakar the second dies in South Africa. Mahama Bawumia mourn him. Okatechi hospitalized under police guard. Release ex NAFCO bosses 6,700 euros and phones. This is Gofredame to the AG and Iyoko. And Iyoko lists 6 charges against Miracles Abuaje, accuses him of 55 million Ghana cedi stolen cash.
1: The Chronicle says American bogger commits suicide. It comes with a question mark. Police deploy homicide unit to airport residential area to unravel mystery. The photograph of the deceased is here on the front page. His name, Fred Akowa. Also on the front page this morning, Ocheyene pays tribute to Yana's legacy of peace. And Ya Echia Watts asks court to cite Prophet Kwesi Boateng, others for contempt.
3: All right, so Daily Post this morning, government mourns Yana Abubakari Muhammad II, praises his role in Dagbon peace efforts. Miracles Abuaje arrested over alleged misappropriation, misapplication, diversion, and theft of public funds amounting to about 55 million Ghana cedis, granted 50 million Ghana cedi bail by Iyoku. Beyond funding, Ghana Medical Trust Fund reviews Cape Coast Teaching Hospital partnership to deliver better care. So you have Obobi Opoku is here with the authorities of the hospital.
1: Let me take you to the Inquisitor. MPP constituency elections, violence at Bantama. Also the front page, Eduji corrects falsehoods about on Abutrike's extradition. Also the front page this morning, MPAC will receive Puma Energy and Africa Head, and some other stories on the front page this
3: morning.
1: The
3: final one for me, the Informer this morning, NPP constituency elections, Baumia urges losers, winners to work together. And in this issue, GJA bears teeth at NDC over Obatampa radio attack. GMET urges bold climate action as 2026 rainy season forecast raises alarm over floods, disease, and food security. And the final one, which is quite big here, third term debate, don't drink the poison, Mahama advised.
1: Let me take you to the Daybreak newspaper. Sanction Nana Eyiwe Frie, Kweku Kwarteng tells MPP. The photographs of the two men on the front page of the Daybreak this morning. Also, MPP national chairmanship race, Afoku meets media today. And Baumia mourns Yana Abukare Mahama the second. Finally, if you go to the New Republic newspaper, Edu Buahin faces perjury. There's a photograph of the gentleman here on the front page. Also, some other stories, including one that says MPP's family affair turns bloody. And the story about, you know, miracles also makes the front page.
2: CGNewsroom.com. No job cuts over flats. Sam George assures Ghana Digital Centers staff. Also, Accra Temamotori project is 48% complete, according to the engineer Kwabena Bingpong. Meanwhile, we have a star story of an 11-year-old boy who drowns at Adenta Aviation. Fire service recovers his body. Atachian says the 50 million CD bill for miracles is impossible. It's impossible to meet. Sorry about that. And then Dagbon to hold 3-day prayers for late Yana Abubakari on July 15th. So that's in 2 days' time. In other headlines, police intercept 73 parcels of suspected cannabis, reject 300,000 CD bribe to arrested. If you go to
4: the big amounts they keep mentioning, no, it'd be correct.
2: Yeah, the bribe, maybe that's what the people wanted to pay.
4: The people have that much money.
3: Well, sure. The cannabis is
2: cocoa industry risk collapse as Galamsey destroys over 100,000 acres of farms. This is Cocoa Board sounding the alarm. And then some abandoned 1D1F factories converted into churches, according to Ahmed Ibrahim. Meanwhile, road clearance strategy will speed up Accra Kumasi Expressway. This is on the Accra Kumasi Road. Meanwhile, we are told that TUSAC to resume indefinite strike on July 20. Those are some headlines on Channel One News Online.
3: Well,
2: if you go to Major Online, Mohammed's first year performance scores 4.9 over 10 in IERPP assessment. Also, one in five districts face severe teacher shortage despite near universal school enrollment. This is according to a report. And then two arrested after Bole police see suspected cannabis, reject 30,000 CD bribe. So the police are...
4: Is it 30 or 300,000?
2: Two different stories. The 300,000 one is for the 30,000 one.
4: Okay.
2: So the police are rejecting all over.
4: Oh, that's good.
2: Let's get into the details. Meanwhile, before that, Reuters is reporting
4: that
2: missiles and drones fly in intense U.S.
4: Charlie.
2: And Iranian strikes.
4: Charlie.
2: So if you go to the BBC as well, Iran hits two UAE tankers in Strait of Hormuz as U.S. carries out third night of strikes. They're just bombing everywhere.
3: Let me start mad with Daily Graphic. Nation mourns Yana Abu Kari the second.
4: Situation for us all.
3: Sorry. President Akufo-Addo, Bawumia, others pay tribute. Mohammed Fugu writes from Yindi that following the demise of the overlord of Dagbon, Yana Abu Kari the second, a regent, has been enskinned to temporarily oversee the affairs of the kingdom until a new Yana is selected and enskinned in line with tradition. He is Kampakuya Na Yakubu Abu Kari, the eldest son of the immediate past Yana. At the moment, the chiefs and people are in a state of shock, mourning the death of Yana Abu Kari II, who passed on after a 7-year reign. He was 87. The death of the revered monarch was officially announced by the head of the Dagbon Kingmakers, led by Kugana Adam Abdullahi II, yesterday morning. Okay. Yeah. After the performance of traditional rites at the Gbewa Palace in Yindi in the Northern region, the announcement plunged one of the oldest kingdoms in the country and the entire nation into mourning. There had been a gathering of chiefs, elders, family members, opinion leaders, and general public at the palace to observe the traditional processes following the passing of the king.
2: So the government has issued a statement mourning his passing. Yeah. There's also been an announcement of
3: 3-day
2: prayers on June 16, which is a 3-day prayer. July 16, forgive me. So the day after tomorrow, that will be held in Yindi as well. So those are the two. And then lots of people are paying tribute.
1: Exactly. The Ochehini has paid tribute to his reign of peace. And then also Dr. Bawumia has also spoken.
2: Former President Akufo-Addo, a lot of people have paid tribute to him. Haruna Idrisu, who's then people Tamale South, also paid tribute to him.
1: Condolences.
2: More on this later on. Second story, Sky.
1: Let me take you to some other stories. Okay, you want me to do the transport story? I thought I should bring you about America.
2: So this is the Ghanaian Times.
1: Transport story, you find that story on the center spread. People say they are still struggling to get home after
3: Where are the buses now?
1: Well, I don't know, Charlie. The story by Stephanie Binkra, you find it on page 12 of the Ghanaian Times, and it says, two university dons have called for a comprehensive overhaul of Ghana's public transport system, stating that the decades-old model is no longer fit for purpose and is costing the economy more than 4 billion Ghana cedis annually. Now, they said the daily experience of long queues, overcrowding at lorry terminals, and unreliable services underscored the urgent need for reforms to deliver a modern, efficient, and reliable transport system capable of meeting the demands of a growing population and economy. In separate interviews with the Ghanaian Times, following this newspaper's recent reports on commuter hardships, the academics explained that the largely informal transport system was undermining productivity, increasing the cost of doing business, and placing undue fiscal and financial strain on commuters. They advocated an integrated transport system anchored on stronger regulation, the use of digital technology, and sustained investment in infrastructure. An associate professor of transport geography at the University of Ghana, Professor Ernest Ajiman, described the inefficiencies in the country's transport system as alarming. There's a further professor who was also spoken to. For his part, an associate professor of hospitality and tourism at the University of Energy and Natural Resources, Professor Ricky Yao Nuchubudu, described Ghana's public transport system as highly informal, inefficient, and poorly regulated.
2: Meanwhile, a reconstruction consultant in Akamnabimpon says the reconstruction of the Akratima motorway is 48% complete, with significant progress made on drainage infrastructure to reduce flooding along the corridor. Speaking on the point of view on Channel 1 TV yesterday, Engineer Bimpon explained that works are currently concentrated on the urban highway, which will serve as a service road alongside the motorway. He said much of the work has focused on constructing drainage systems and interchanges to address flooding challenges.
1: Let me take you back to the Ghanaian Times. There's a story related to the sector. Page 3 of the Ghanaian Times says DVLA impounds 85 illegally imported vehicles. Now, Benjamin Acton Tete reports that the introduction of the driver and vehicle licensing authorities clone detection system in May this year has so far led to the impoundment Okay. Mm. Of 85 illegally imported vehicles, the chief executive officer of the authority, Mr. Julius Nekwe-Kote, has disclosed. Now, he explained that the vehicle cloning involved the fraudulent use of the chassis number of a legally imported and registered vehicle to register another vehicle that had been illegally imported, most of which originated from Togo, as I was...
3: Meanwhile, so with the DVLA, it is piloting digital number plate system. On August 1, Timothy Nyangme writes that the Driver and Vehicle Licensing Authority will begin piloting the new digital number plate system on August 1 this year. Mm-hmm. The exercise will commence with the registration of government vehicles, followed by the registration of all unregistered vehicles on September 1. So Chief Executive Julius Nekwe-Kote, however, said that January 1, 2027 remained the effective date for the registration of vehicles until December 31, 2028. So more details are on page 13. Mm-hmm. Of the daily
2: since
3: traffic.
2: You're on transportation, let me just do one quick one. The Ghana Civil Authority has secured a major legal victory after the High Court dismissed an application seeking to halt the implementation of its directive capping container administrative charges, paving way for the stricter regulation of shipping costs at the country's ports. Now, the ruling clears a hurdle in the authority supposed to rein in what importers and exporters have long described as excessive administrative charges imposed by shipping lines and their local agents,
1: and
2: an issue that has significantly increased the cost of doing business in Ghana. Mm-hmm. So the interlocutory injunction had been filed by the Shipowners and Agents Association of Ghana, SOAG, together with some shipping agents to restrain the enforcement of the GSA's regulatory directive issued on May 11 this year. The directive places a ceiling of 720 cedis per 20-foot container on container administrative charges. And the authority, according to the authority, the High Court ruled on Friday, July 10, that the directive had already taken effect upon its issuance, making it inappropriate to grant the injunction sought by the applicants. Watch this space, because this is something that's been going on for a while.
3: Yeah,
2: so that's a victory for the Shippers Authority.
3: Very well. Now, GMET is urging bold climate action as 2026 rainy season forecast raises alarm over floods, disease, and food security. So the Ghana Meteorological Agency has called on policymakers to urgently translate climate forecasts into concrete action, warning that failure to act decisively ahead of the 2026 major rainy season could expose millions of Ghanaians to devastating floods, disease, outbreaks, agricultural losses, and severe disruptions to livelihood. Now, in its 2026 major rainy season forecast for southern Ghana, GMA stressed that the country's seasonal outlook should not be viewed merely as a weather prediction, but as a critical national planning tool requiring immediate sectors, require immediate action from the government. So it goes on to speak about an emergency fund to be allocated, or why it must be allocated, review of environmental laws, and talks about long-term climate resilience, mixed rainfall outlook, health concerns, national planning tools, and then adds a beautiful note from the editor.
2: Whilst we are this, Cocobot says cocoa industry risk collapse as Galamsey destroys over 100,000 acres of farms.
1: Okay.
2: The Ghana Cocoa, the Cocoa Health and Extension Division of Cocoa Board has warned that Ghana's cocoa industry could collapse if immediate steps are not taken to address the destruction of cocoa farms by illegal mining activities known as Galamsey. The regional manager for Western South Cocoa Health and Extension Division of Cocoa Board, Samuel Asuman, said more than 100,000 acres of high-yield cocoa plantations have been destroyed in some major cocoa producing regions, including Ashanti, Western, and Central. He said the increasing cost of loss of cocoa farmland coupled with declining yields has contributed to production deficits that are affecting the country's cocoa export earnings. Let's come to Dennis Abuaji the issues of his bail.
1: You'll find that story on a number of front pages this morning, but I will take you to the Ghanaian Times because the others have all kinds of slant to it. The Ghanaian Times version says Dennis Miracles Abuaji, others under investigation of alleged 55 million Ghana City public funds diversion. This is according to Yoko. MPP supporters mass up at Yoko to protest his arrest. Malik Sulemana reports on page 9 of the Ghanaian Times that the Economic and Organized Crime Office Yoko on Monday confirmed that Dennis Edward Miracles Abuaji, the former executive secretary of the Interministerial Coordinating Committee on Decentralization, was arrested in connection with alleged stealing and misappropriation of some 55 million Ghana cedis in public funds. Now, a statement issued on Monday and copied to the Ghanaian Times said the suspect was arrested following investigations into findings of a forensic audit at the institution he previously headed, spanning August 1, 2022 to February 2, 2025. Now, Mr. Abuaje, who is also the former communication director of the campaign team of Dr. Mahamudu Bawumia, New Patriotic Party flag bearer for the 2024 general election, was arrested at the Accra International Airport on Saturday night by officers of the Ghana Immigration Service and handed over to Iyoko on Sunday morning. Now, according to the statement, Mr. Gerard Apia, an accountant at his former institution, Abuaje's alleged co-conspirator, was already refunding the alleged stolen money.
3: Well, so the former director of legal affairs of the governing National Democratic Congress, NDC, has dismissed claims that the arrest of the former executive secretary of the Interministerial Coordinating Committee on Decentralization is politically motivated, insisting that the case is about accountability for the management of
2: public
3: resources.
2: Meanwhile, his lawyer says that the bill conditions are onerous. The lawyer for Dennis Rakos Abuaje says his client has been unable to meet the bill condition imposed by Iyoko. The legal team has raised concern over the 50 million cedi bill bond, which requires three sureties, two of whom must be justified, describing the conditions as difficult to satisfy. Speaking to the media at the headquarters of Iyoko, lead counsel Samuel Atachia questioned how his client could realistically secure the required sureties and quantifying properties within the available time frame.
1: Bernard, let me take you back to matters having to do with crime, or alleged crime. If you go to page 3 of the Chronicle, there's a story that announced on the front page, which is detailed on page 3. John Bidiako says American Boga commit suicide. Now, the details say that the homicide unit of the Criminal Investigation Department headquarters is investigating circumstances leading to the death by gunshot of a businessman, Fred Akowa, in his residence at the airport residential area. Now, the incident, which detectives are feverishly working around the clock to ascertain if it is a case of suicide or homicide, which is explained here. A human being, by goes on to talk about, occurred on Tuesday, June 9, 2026. Now, information available to the Chronicle from both family and police sources suggested that the deceased and his wife, who got married 15 years ago, having met in the United States of America, are blessed with a 12-year-old boy. However, a matrimonial issue reportedly led to their separation. Now, it goes on to provide details of what exactly may have happened. Now, but we are told that prior to the couple deciding to stay apart, the deceased had allegedly fathered an 8-year-old daughter out of wedlock. Now, according to a family source, the development partly contributed to the frequent misunderstandings that engulfed their home. And he goes on to talk about other matters.
3: Back to environmental and drainage issues linked to flooding. We need to rethink our drainage systems. Dr. Oheming Ntiamo, environmental engineer. Dr. Juliet Oheming Ntiamo has called for a complete rethink of Ghana's drainage infrastructure, arguing that the country's recurrent floods cannot be solved through cleanup exercises only, by attributing the problem primarily to indiscriminate waste disposals. So she says that my main concern is that through the commentary from the presidency and the government officials during and after the flood, it appears that we are elevating indiscipline or indiscriminate waste disposal as a major cause of the flooding. And I beg to differ. Primarily, she's saying that we need to invest more in drainage infrastructure, massive storm drains that can hold the sort of volumes of storm water.
1: Let me take you to two social stories. Page 5 of the Inquisitor has a story that says Chief Inspector under probe for allegedly renting sharks to sex workers. Chief Inspector. And the other says spiking homosexual HIV infection sparks grave concern from Ghana AIDS Commission. You see that story on page 5 of the Inquisitor. First one says a Chief Inspector of the Ghana Police Service in the Ashanti region is being investigated of allegations that he owned and rented out unauthorized structures to commercial sex workers at Asafo Bibi in Kumasi. Now, the allegations emerged during a demolition exercise carried out by a special task force from the Kumasi Metropolitan Assembly, which targeted illegal structures erected along the Subing Stream behind the Cocoa Board building in Eduna. According to the police, the officer, whose identity has not been disclosed, is alleged to have been the owner of several of the structures earmarked for demolition. And quickly, the other story says that Mr. Ahmed Ibrahim Bimbila, the Bono Bono East and Ahafo regional coordinator of the Ghana AIDS Commission has bemoaned the rapid spread of new HIV infections in the gay community in the Bono Ahafo region. Now, he said presently the region's HIV prevalence among homosexuals stood at 26%, implying that out of every 100 homosexuals, 26 of them had HIV.
2: It's serious.
1: Very serious. It's very, very serious.
2: The latest HIV numbers make for very, very troubling reading.
1: Yes, yes.
2: Meanwhile, the Bole police have arrested two suspects after intercepting 73 parcels of a substance believed to be cannabis during a routine highway operation in the Savannah region. The incident occurred along the Bandan Kwanta Teslima Road when officers stopped the commercial vehicle traveling from Techiman to Uwa for inspection. According to the police, the vehicle was searched after officers detected inconsistencies regarding the contents of some luggage on board. A thorough search reportedly led to the discovery of 73 parcels of suspected narcotic substances concealed in bags. The driver and a woman believed to be in her early 40s who allegedly claimed ownership were arrested to assist investigations. And then they say they rejected a bribe of 300,000 cedis to secure the...
4: Charlie. They wanted to...
2: Anyway, so that's those were the headlines.
1: Yeah, and Bernard, before I go, if I may, there's a beautiful feature you see in the Ghanaian Chronicle. The Chronicle talking about a recent development that took place. So, you know, a vehicle was carrying all kinds of goods, right?
2: I read it yesterday.
1: But what the paper is celebrating is that instead of stealing, the people actually protected
2: them. The people, Charlie.
1: Giving them big job. That is how you do it.
3: They were one for Supreme. Yeah,
2: that's what citizens are supposed to do across the country. So congrats to them. The news review was brought to you by Fidelity.
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0: Now, economic watchers urge fiscal discipline after government completes external debt restructuring. Also, fake currency and payments comes deep in losses for traders. We'll bring a report on that. And later, shippers authorities step up enforcement after High Court backs container charge directive. Let's settle for the details now. Finance and tax analyst Nelson Kujo-Kwagbaji has cautioned the government against slipping back into unsustainable borrowing, warning that Ghana's successful external debt restructuring will have limited long-term impact unless it is accompanied by prudent debt management and sustained fiscal discipline. The Ministry of Finance on Monday announced the successful exchange of the outstanding Sidera notes, marking the completion of the final component of Ghana's sovereign-bonded debt restructuring. In an interview with City Business News, he said that while Ghana has drawn a line under one of its most challenging fiscal recovery programs, preserving the gains will require current and future governments to resist excessive borrowing that ultimately led to the GDP and the country's external debt restructuring.
2: Well, in terms of our sovereign credit rating, we expect this exchange to enhance Ghana's credit worthiness and by extension enhance our credit ratings. Currently, we are rated B minus with positive outlook, and so we expect this exchange to once again enhance our credit worthiness and by extension, you know, enhance our credit ratings. Well, additionally, government has demonstrated enough commitment in honoring its debt obligation, and so we expect this to boost in and deepen investor confidence within Ghana's capital market. Going forward, prudent debt management coupled with sustained macroeconomic gains must be our watchword. We must not go back to the days of unsustainable debts and domestic debt exchange program. I can tell you for a fact that the control environment, the ethical leadership, and the tone at the top has given we market players enough assurance that we will not get back to the days of unsustainable debt. And so I think once again we need to commend the finance minister and the governor, Dr. Johnson Isiama, for their coordinated effort in bringing us to the end of the road.
0: Nelson Kujo-Kwagbaji is a finance and tax analyst. Now, traders are reporting an increase in financial losses because counterfeit CD notes and fraudulent digital payment are becoming rampant in everyday business activity. The challenge is resulting in reduced profit margins and diminished confidence in transactions, as some customers are using deceptive tactics to obtain goods without making legitimate payments. In the following report, City Business News' Daniel Sekiti has been looking at how traders have been coping with the fraud.
3: The circulation of counterfeit currency is becoming a major concern for traders, particularly within the retail and informal sectors, where cash transactions continue to dominate daily business activity. A visit to some markets in the capital shows suspected counterfeit notes displayed by traders as evidence of recent losses. Some traders unknowingly accepted fake currency during busy trading periods and has led to direct financial setbacks. The problem is especially prevalent on market days when customer traffic is high and the speed of transaction leaves little time for thorough verification of cash payments.
4: I may not realize that the money a customer has given me is counterfeit at the time of the sale. It is only when I get home and count the day's sales that I discover some of the notes are fake. That means I have already given the customer the balance in genuine cash and end up bearing the loss myself.
5: Or the 200 CDs are no money is a bring.
6: Every single day, one or two people will bring counterfeit in their mind.
7: Those who use fake currency often move around scouting for shops where they can successfully use it to buy items. If you are unlucky, you end up falling victim to them. I can say that almost every time people bring counterfeit notes into the market.
6: So I will say, if fake me there. Almost every time, almost everything, for the fake ever markets.
3: At the same time, fraudulent digital payment transactions are creating a new layer of risk for businesses. Traders say fake mobile money alerts and other electronic payment scams are making them increasingly reluctant to accept digital payments despite ongoing efforts to promote a cash-light economy.
5: We
7: accept Momo transactions, but sometimes I don't understand the strategy some customers use. They complete the transaction, but it does not reflect in your account.
3: To protect themselves, some traders say they have adopted additional safeguards, including carefully checking security features on banknotes and verifying mobile money transactions before releasing goods.
8: There's a sign here. So if you bring the money, either the money print or no print, make sure we check it. Because if it's a fika, this thing is not shiny. But if it's not fake, the shiny you show.
3: The traders are meanwhile calling on law enforcement agencies, financial sector regulators, and other relevant authorities to intensify efforts to identify, arrest, and prosecute individuals involved in the production and circulation of counterfeit currency, as well as digital payment fraud.
6: We have four fakes. If anything, pasty war. The government should make, if anything, announcement, and I say
7: we have four counterfeit notes here. Government should make it clear that anyone caught using fake currency will be dealt with according to the law.
6: So be so fake, you know, yet sure. At least you go through the law will deal with you.
3: The growing incidence of these fraudulent activities, if not kept, will slow confidence in digital transactions and limit one of the key alternatives to fiscal cash.
0: This is Business News' Daniel Sakite with that report. Now, the Ghana Shippers Authority is urging shipping lines and their local agents to immediately comply with its directive capping container administrative charges following the High Court ruling that upheld the regulator's authority to enforce the measure. The authority is also calling on importers, exporters, freight forwarders, and other port users to report any breaches, warning that non-compliance will attract sanctions under the Ghana Shippers Authority Act 2024. Here is more.
9: The ruling clears a key hurdle in the authority's efforts to rein in what importers and exporters have long described as an excessive administrative charges imposed by shipping lines and their local agent. The interlocutory injunction had been filed by Ship Owners and Agents Association of Ghana together with some shipping agents to restrain the enforcement of the Ghana Shippers Authority's regulatory directive issued on May 11. The directive places a ceiling of 720 cedis per 20-foot equivalent unit on container administrative charges. According to the Ghana Shippers Authority, the High Court ruled on Friday, July 10, that the directive had already taken effect upon its issuance, making it inappropriate to grant the injunction sought by the applicant. The courts further held that suspending the directive would undermine the statutory regulatory mandate of the authority. The judgment means the directive remains fully valid and enforceable, effectively strengthening the Ghana Shippers Authority's oversight of charges imposed within Ghana's shipping and logistics sector. In response to the ruling, the authority directed all shipping lines and their agents to comply immediately with the charge cap, warning that any breach would attract regulatory and enforcement action under the Ghana Shippers Authority Act 2024, Act 1122.
0: Emmanuel Opong with that business desk report. Now at the interbank market this morning, the dollar is trading at 11 cedis 47 pesos, the British pound at 15 cedis 39 pesos, and the euro at 13 cedis 12 pesos. And that's it for the breakfast edition of the City Business News. It was brought to you by
1: This is BGFM, Second Itakrede's music leader.
0: Thanks for listening.

0: he did second one as a coach in 2018, and then a third one. If he's able to do so in 2026, he becomes a third. And then also on the part of De La Fuente, he would also be the second manager, wow, Spanish, to win it, following the steps of Vicente Del Bosque, who won it in 2010. So there's a lot to talk about, yeah, and there's a lot to look forward to in tonight's game.
1: And how much would you say that managerial history shaped what we will see on the pitch tonight?
0: I like I said yesterday, I think, look, these two managers are tactically astute. They have the know-how. They've been here before, one way or the other, in the last few editions of the World Cup. De La Fuente, he, at this stage, is a bit new to him, even though he's guided his team to success at the Euros in 2024. But at the World Cup, this stage, he's never been here before as a manager. So I think he would be fairly new, but I mean, this crop of players and he actually have the know-how to win games like this. On the part of Didier Deschamps, this is not new to him because he's been doing this for a few years. And so if you look at the last 3 years, he's done 2018, he won it. So 2022, he went to the finals again. And then 2026, he's at the semifinals again. Yeah. So he knows how to play this kind of games and he likes these big games. In fact, the last time the two sides met at the World Cup was in 2006. Unfortunately, France beat them. They beat Spain by 3-1. 3-1. I think it was in the round of 16.
1: Yeah, and this year you have France really eager to win the World Cup because they lost the last to Argentina. So
0: exactly,
1: you think that all that mental fortitude will come to play.
0: Yeah, I think that will fool them. And also to Kylian Mbappe factor. They have Ousmane Dembele, who is a Ballon d'Or winner. Mm-hmm. Kylian Mbappe is in a conversation for the next Ballon d'Or.
1: I see that.
0: And so he'll be looking at that this competition,
1: right,
0: as that to push him and then hopefully get
1: winning
0: a good season. Yes, good season with his club side.
1: Right.
0: And then the Ballon d'Or conversation will be getting closer to him. So there's a lot of good factors around them that will push them. Right. And like I said yesterday too, Deschamps himself will be stepping down after the World Cup.
1: Right.
0: And so this crop of players will be hoping that they can win it for him.
1: Right.
0: And at least give him a very good farewell.
1: On the Spanish side, who are the players you think can make a difference against France?
0: I think Lamine Yamal.
1: Mm-hmm.
0: Yeah, you can't take out Lamine Yamal. This game actually, yes, as you can say, is the best attacking team coming up against the best defensive team at the tournament.
1: Okay.
0: Because if you look at Spain, they consider just one goal in six games. That goal had to come in the quarterfinals, mm-hmm, right, against Belgium. On the part of France have scored 16 goals in six matches. But to answer your question,
1: yeah,
0: when you look at what Spain have done,
1: yeah,
0: Lamine hasn't scored a lot of goals for Spain this year's World Cup. It's been Mikel Oyarzabal who scored 4 goals. Lamine has contributed to the assist.
1: Yeah.
0: But you look at the 4 teams that have all at this stage. When you look at England, they have Harry Kane leading the charges.
1: Mm-hmm.
0: Messi for Argentina.
1: Yeah.
0: France is doing so. I mean, Kylian Mbappe is doing so for France.
1: Right.
0: But for Spain, Lamine hasn't
1: showed up in
0: exerted
1: that
0: himself. And it's fine. He started the competition with a knock.
1: Mm.
0: He wasn't fully fit. So you look at the way De La Fuente managed him all the way to where they've got into.
1: Right.
0: His game had to be, the minutes had to be managed. So he came in, I think he did about 20 minutes against Campo Verde.
1: Right.
0: The next game against Saudi Arabia, where they beat them by 4-0.
1: Mm-hmm.
0: He started later, young them off. And then the other games, he started playing him, gave him more minutes. So he's gradually integrated him into the team.
1: Right.
0: And I think the injury that he suffered also hasn't allowed him to be the Lamine Yamal. And it's a good question he asked, because when they won the Euros in 2024, at the time he was just a few days to turn it 17 years.
1: Wow.
0: And he led this team like he was that mature player.
1: Right.
0: But to do so at 17 years and in 2024 speaks about the quality and the talent that he has. So I think if you ask me to rate him in terms of what he's done for Spain at this year's World Cup, I'll probably give him a 6/10.
1: Right.
0: And I think at this game, especially looking at what France have got in Kylian Mbappe, who is like the iconic figure in that French team,
1: captain,
0: he would also be looking at his side and say that, okay, I would want to push my team to the final. So I really think it should be a good game.
1: Now, this is happening at the Dallas Stadium today, later tonight. What time?

0: Yeah, 7 p.m.
1: Yes,
0: so 7 p.m. That's the is the first semi-final today. And what we have for our listeners is that we have live radio commentary on 97.3 from our partners, BBC Radio 5 Live.
1: Nice.
0: So we'll be here at 6 to build up, and then at 7, the next voice you see here on 97.3 will be the commentators from BBC Radio 5 Live. So you want to stick with us.
1: Sharp. Gabby Ofe. Brilliant as always. Now, one nation that is out of the World Cup, but it's one of its players is, you know, getting all the love online, social media, is Norway.
0: Yeah.
1: Erling Haaland, I've seen that his numbers on socials have shot up. His numbers are now even more than his own club's numbers. I saw a lot of celebration for Erling Haaland. Just before we get to the next game, tell me a bit of about the gentleman and his performance at the World Cup, how it has helped his career.
0: I don't know if you've seen the video from Oslo yesterday, when a large chunk of Norwegians were doing the Viking role together with the president, speaks about how impressed they've been with this Norwegian team at the World Cup. And it's the first time they are reaching this stage, whether it's the World Cup or it's a Euro. So it's a major tournament. The first time they are reaching the quarterfinals, it's huge for them. I think the last time they did so, they had Haaland's dad in Alfie Haaland playing for the team.
1: Yeah.
0: And he's gone on to lead this team. I'm happy for him because before the start of the tournament, a lot of people really did not pick Norway to get this far.
1: Right.
0: And not because they were not good enough, but they thought that they had individual
1: brilliant
0: stars or brilliance in the team and they were not going to play as a team.
1: Yeah.
0: But they've played against the odds. They played as a team. Yeah. I think the only thing that actually did not play on their part in that game against England was the quality in depth, their squad depth on the bench. Because you look at what the English threw onto the pitch and what Haaland, Norway were having in terms of options. You cannot match it with that of what the English team have got. So I think that's what actually led to the exit at the tournament. But I think Haaland has done a really good job with this Norwegian team, scoring 7 goals and to cap it off in style with that form we saw at his club side in Manchester City. I think he's on the verge of being one of the best Norwegian players to play at the World Cup if he continues to do so. And the funny thing is that he is young. At the next World Cup in 2030, I think he'll be about 28 years.
1: Wow.
0: And it means that at that time, he'll be playing at his peak. And if this crop of players that he played with at this year's World Cup can stay fit and mature and grow with him, I think there'll be a force to reckon with at the next World Cup. So, incredible start from Norway.
1: Yeah. And the next game, you know, you have England and Argentina.
0: Yeah, that's tomorrow. That's tomorrow. I'm sure the two teams will be, I'm really sure they'll be watching today's game and see who would make it to the finals.
1: Yeah.
0: And that would fool these two teams in tomorrow's semifinal to also punch above their weight.
1: For today's game, who are you tipping to win? And by what margin would you say your prediction is?
0: I want France to win the World Cup.
1: You want France to face Argentina again?
0: Yes. I told you yesterday
1: I
0: that. I want to see a repeat of the 2018 final.
1: We'll see how
0: and
1: that
0: so
1: is.
0: I want to see France progressing. I'm not sure we'll see a lot of goals
1: today.
0: Yes, I'm not sure we'll see a lot of goals. I think the two teams will weigh each other up. The managers would try and go at each other on the pitch in terms of the tactical variations and all of that. I really think it should be a 2-1 or a 1-0.
1: Okay.
0: And to add to this, there are reports that Kylian Mbappe might not start this game because he picked up an ankle injury in the last game against Morocco.
1: Right.
0: Yeah, so I don't know what
1: a bit of a setback.
0: But I still think that the French team are still a formidable team in terms of the attacking talent that they've got. Didier Deschamps can always rely on some other players to start for today.
1: All right, Gabby Ofe, thank you so much.
0: Welcome.

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And this is the Western Today segment, proudly brought to you by Holy Mosquito Spray and Quelling Tuntun Police, known worldwide and of course nationwide for killing all crawling and flying insects. 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

On the 18th of July, the biggest kids festival, Indomie Fest, is making its third stop in Takrade, and it is going to be epic. 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

And finally, before we get into Westing today this morning, a reputable company here in Sekondi-Takoradi is looking to hire a shop attendant, or the shop is in town. The company is also looking to hire an individual to work as a loader cum salesperson at Apremdo. The company is also seeking to hire an assistant salesperson and a warehouse attendant for a warehouse at Apremdo. All successful applicants will be given free health insurance as part of the benefits package. Now, listening to the requirements, for the warehouse attendant and loader cum salesperson role, you should live around Apremdo, Apollo, Aseke and its environs. For the shop attendant role, you should live around Paipano, Takrade, Fikuma, Fijai and its environs. Also, for the warehouse attendant role, applicants must at least have or hold a bachelor's degree in procurement or marketing. Or the assistant salesperson role may involve occasional travel outside Takrade, and there's going to be accommodation and meal provisions in there. If you meet the requirements and you're interested, please drop your application at the front desk of Beach 105.5 FM or Spice 91.9 FM inside the Dumante Place, which is along the Fijai-Fikuma stretch, or you can simply call 054-864-6719. 054-864-6719.

0: 43 minutes into 7 a.m. It is time for us to get into the Westing Today segment this morning. Quite a number of stories we have for you this morning. We will also be extending our reach to the Western North region, as we always do. This morning, we're going to be spending quite an amount of time on what or some events happening in the Greater Accra region, and it's got to do with Dennis Miracles Abuaje. Well, this morning we'll be speaking to some legal minds and, of course, some members of the New Patriotic Party with regards to that particular development. Well, he's been giving bail of 50 million Ghana cedis. Or the NPP, or the legal team of Dennis Miracles Abuaje, is really, really contesting that and asking questions as to what's the legal basis. In fact, it doesn't make sense at all. Well, this morning we'll get into the law and get to understand what exactly the law says and whether or not it makes sense or whether it is justifiable. We'll also speak to some members of the New Patriotic Party, preferably members of parliament, to also pick their thoughts on this particular development. But right about now, we're diving to the Westing Today segment this morning. And in studio with me is Ida Blankson. Good morning, Ida. How are you doing?
1: Good morning. I'm good. How are you?
0: I'm also doing very well. Let's get into the stories this morning. What do you have? What can you tell us?
1: All right, let's start from Cost Secondly Takoradi. Now, we understand that Cost Secondly Takoradi, an infrastructure transparency initiative, has released its third independent review report on 28 public infrastructure projects across the 14 metropolitan, municipal and district assemblies in the Western region, revealing transparency gaps, delays in information disclosure and concerns over quality assurance in infrastructure delivery. The report is the outcome of 5 months of data collection, analysis, validation and field verification of 28 infrastructure projects across the region. The launch event provided a platform to present the report, key findings and recommendations, raise awareness of cost work and promotes the use of infrastructure information to enhance transparency, accountability, citizen participation and value for money in public infrastructure delivery. Now, the independent review process is one of COST's flagship accountability mechanisms aimed at strengthening transparency throughout infrastructure project cycle. It also supports the implementation of key national legislation, including the Public Procurement Act 2016, that is Act 914, the Local Governance Act 2016, Act 936, and the Right to Information Act 2019, Act 989, while advancing Ghana's commitment under the Open Government Partnership on Open Contracting and Beneficial Ownership Transparency. Now, presenting the findings, the team lead of the independent review, Professor Matthew Kwao Somia, said the participating metropolitan, municipal and district assemblies recorded a moderate overall performance in a global assessment. He explained that the review covered 28 projects across six key sectors, including roads, education, health, market, and water and sanitation. Professor Somia disclosed that several assemblies failed to comply with the statutory 14-day period required under the Right Information Act to respond to requests for information. He further noted that some communities are unable to pay user levies for water, sanitation, and hygiene facilities, affecting the sustainability and accessibility of such projects. He said, and I quote, "Some public entities took as long as 150 to 190 days to disclose information that should legally be released within 14 days. We also realized through the FIIP assessment that some wash facilities were cited without considering the multidimensional poverty index, resulting in projects that community cannot afford to use." He urged assemblies to fully adopt the framework for integrity in infrastructure planning and implement the cost infrastructure data standards to enhance transparency, accountability and informed decision-making in public infrastructure delivery. Now, also speaking at the launch, Cost Monitoring Evaluation Accountability and Learning Officer Aziz Mahmood observed that many assemblies place greater emphasis on processing payments for completed projects than on ensuring construction quality. He disclosed that several assemblies lack the basic testing equipment required to verify concrete strength, assess reinforcement bar thickness, and undertake other essential quality assurance tests on infrastructure projects. According to him, the findings are intended to help assemblies strengthen quality control systems and improve the durability and value for money on public of public infrastructure. Now, he said there are several instances where school roofs are blown off after the onset of the rains, raising questions about the quality assurance measures that went into these projects. Through this third independent review, we sought to highlight such concerns so they can be addressed. Now, he also mentioned that the Shammam Municipal Assembly received the Special Recognition Award for Excellence in Proactive Disclosure, while the Wassa East District Assembly was adjudged the best performing procuring entity for its commitment to transparency and good infrastructure governance.
0: All right, let us make progress. Now, Ghana has officially declared three cocoa-growing communities in the Ashanti and Western North regions as the country's first child labor zone free zones. First child labor free zones, marking a major milestone in efforts to eliminate child labor. Now, the declaration was made by the minister in charge of labor, jobs, and employment, Dr. Abdul Rashid Hassan Pelpo, at a ceremony held at the Kufuor camp in the Atrimamponia district of the Ashanti region. Now, the communities declared as child labor free zones are Subri in the Bibiani and Yasu Bekwai municipality of the Western North region, as well as the Kufuor camp area council and Tano Dumasi area council in the Ashanti region. Now, the achievement follows a partnership between the government, the Japan International Cooperation Agency, otherwise known as JICA, local authorities, traditional leaders, communities, and other development partners. The Child Labor Free Zones model seeks to create, you know, very sustainable community systems that protects children from labor, improve access to education, and strengthen child protection mechanisms. Now, the initiative was introduced in Ghana sometime back in 2018 under the National Plan of Action for the Elimination of Worst Forms of Child Labor, leading to the development of guidelines and protocols for establishing child labor-free zones in 2020. Now, since 2024, JICA has supported the Ministry of Labor, Jobs and Employment in implementing the guidelines through institutional strengthening, assessment systems, and community-level interventions. Chief Representative of JICA Ghana, Uchiyama Takayuki, described the declaration as a significant step towards ensuring that children can learn, they can grow, they can realize their full potential without being exposed to labor. Now, he said Ghana's achievement demonstrates how global commitments to eliminate child labor can be translated into practical action at the community level. Now, the minister, Dr. Abdul Rashid Hassan Pelpo, said child labor-free zones model provides a very practical approach to reducing child labor in Ghana. Now, he disclosed that assessment results awarded Subri a score of 77.7% and then Kufuor Camp 83.62%, allowing both communities to attain Grade B status and qualify for the declaration. Now, the minister said government intends to expand the initiative to more communities through an umbrella cover approach to create a wider protective environment for children. He commended the government of Japan for its financial, technical, and logistical support, describing the partnership as crucial in protecting vulnerable children. So the Child Labor Free Zones initiative brings together government institutions, district assemblies, traditional authorities, schools, CSOs, communities, private sector actors to eliminate child labor and promote education. The government says lessons from the first three zones will guide efforts to expand the program nationwide. So as we speak, Ghana has declared its first child labor free zones in the Ashanti and Western North regions with JICA support.
1: Right now, the Western Regional Office of the National Commission for Civic Education paid a courtesy call on the Western Regional Minister Joseph Nelson at the Western Regional Coordinating Council in Sekondi. The delegation was led by the Western Regional Director of the NCCE, Mr. Andrew Sofori Labi, and included the Deputy Regional Director, Mr. Ian Kwame Tugbenu, Principal Civic Education Officer, Ms. Catherine Mensah Asari, and Senior Civic Education Officer, Mrs. Gloria Adisu Hashford. The visit formed part of the Commission's efforts to strengthen relationships and enhance collaboration with key stakeholders in the region. During the meeting, Mr. Labi congratulated the Regional Minister on his appointment and expressed the Commission's readiness to support and collaborate with the Regional Coordinating Council in promoting civic education and responsible citizenship across the region. He further assured the Minister of the commitment of both the regional and district offices of the NCCE to advancing the Commission's mandate. In his response, Honourable Joseph Nelson warmly welcomed Mr. Labi to the Western Region and expressed confidence that he would have a successful tenure in the region. The Minister also commended the staff of the NCCE for their dedication and contributions to civic education. He encouraged the Commission to continue intensifying public education on the rights and responsibilities of citizens and urged staff to work towards making the NCCE a household name throughout the Western Region. The visit reaffirmed the strong partnership between the NCCE and the Western Regional Coordinating Council in promoting democratic values, civic responsibility and national development.
0: Still staying with the NCCE, because fathers have been urged to take a more active role in guiding their children's use of digital platforms as part of efforts to promote safer online behavior and strengthen family responsibility in the digital age. Very important. Now, the call was made by the regional director of the NCCE, Andrew Zofori Labi, during an engagement with members of the Men's Association of Star of the Sea Catholic Church in Takrade. Now, Mr. Labi commended the members for their important role in family life and national development. Now, he congratulated them on the occasion of, their role as fathers in the general well-being of the entire family. And he noted that, look, fathers remain central to the upbringing of children, the stability of families, and the moral development of society. Now, according to him, fathers are expected not to only provide for their households, but also to nurture, guide, and mentor their children to become very responsible citizens. He, however, expressed concern that the increasing influence of the digital space is really affecting this particular responsibility, especially where children are left without proper guidance on how to behave online. Now, addressing the participants, Mr. Labi explained that the Constitution of Ghana remains the supreme law of the land and guides the conduct of citizens both offline and online. Now, he said, citizens have the right to express themselves, but the right must be exercised responsibly, respectfully, and within the limits of law. Now, participants were encouraged to think carefully about posting, sharing, and commenting online. Mr. Labi advised them to verify information before forwarding it, avoiding spreading falsehoods, respect the views of others, and refrain from using digital platforms to insult, attack, or harm people. Now, the attention was also drawn to family safety. Fathers were urged to protect personal information such as phone numbers, passwords, locations, and private photographs. They were also advised to be cautious when interacting with strangers online and to guide their children to report any suspicious, abusive, or uncomfortable online experiences. Mr. Labi further encouraged the men to speak against harmful online behavior, including cyberbullying, online abuse, and the sharing of offensive content. He reminded them that supporting, forwarding, or laughing at harmful material can encourage abuse or worsen the pain of victims. So The Western Regional National Commission for Civic Education is urging all fathers in the region to guide their children towards responsible digital behavior. You need to be interested in what your children are doing online. You need to guide them, teach them what to do and what not to do. Let us continue.
1: Now, the Western North Regional Minister, Wilbert Pretty Bentum, has revealed that several communities require major engineering interventions to address flooding challenges. The minister made the observation when he joined residents of Awin in the national cleanup exercise following the devastating floods that affected parts of the municipality in recent weeks. Addressing residents during the exercise in Enchi, the capital of Awin municipality, Bentum said significant engineering works are needed to improve drainage systems and reduce the risk of future flooding in the area. He assured residents that the government remains committed to implementing measures to address the challenges exposed by the recent floods and improve community resilience. The regional minister also urged residents to support efforts to prevent flooding by avoiding the indiscriminate disposal of waste into drains and waterways. He stressed that responsible sanitation practices are critical to protecting lives, property and the environment. The municipal chief executive, Stephen Morka, says flooding in Enchi is very common as it happens annually. However, he indicated that the assembly would provide a lasting solution to the problem in the community. Also, some of the residents shared their ordeal with the media about how they were affected during the flooding.
0: All right, that will be it all for Westing today this morning. We are going for a very quick breather. We'll return and dive swiftly into our conversation this morning. Mind you, this is an interactive show, super interactive. I would love to hear from you. 020-105-1055. You can send me a message via SMS, do same via WhatsApp, or give me a phone call once the phone line is activated. It's just the same number, 020-105-1055. We're going for a quick breather. The show continues after this.

On the 18th of July, the biggest kids festival, Indomie Fest, is making its third stop in Takrady, and it is going to be epic. 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See you at the Takrady Mall on the 18th of July for the biggest kids festival, Indomie Fest. Indomie tastes great.

0: Well, this is an interactive show, super, super, super interactive. I would love to hear from you. Get to know what your thoughts, your views, your opinions are, or what your position is on the matter. Of course, we hold this conversation, I have these conversations with you and for the entire country. So let me hear from you. 020-105-1055. Folks, this week the gates of the Economic and Organized Crime Office in Accra has become a theater. A theater, of course, of investigation and one also of confrontation. I'm sure you've heard in the news, Dennis Miracles Abuaje, the Director of Communications for Dr. Mahamadou Bawumia's team. He is also an aide to the former vice president and the presidential candidate of the NPP, His Excellency Dr. Mahamadou Bawumia. Now, he was arrested at the Accra International Airport following an Iyoko stop order tied to a 55 million Ghana cedis probe at the Interministerial Coordinating Committee on Decentralization. Now, within hours, scores of MPP supporters had massed up at the Iyoko's headquarters in Accra. Tempest flaring, police and party loyalists reportedly, you know, clashed. In fact, they had to bring in reinforcement. That reinforcement meant that some military personnel needed to be around to ensure that there is peace and calm. Now, a familiar question resurfaced. A lot of people have been wondering and asking some of these questions. That, look, when a party member is arrested, shouldn't the response be a legal representation? But why, in recent time, the response is a crowd, a massive crowd on the streets and at the gate? Now, folks, this morning we are going to be clear on what is and what is not. We'll be speaking to some legal brains on this particular subject. And, of course, we're eating to the meat of the matter. Now, Iyoko says the investigation began over a year ago. They say the investigation began following a forensic audit at the Interministerial Coordinating Committee on Decentralization's Secretariat covering August 2022 to February 2025. Now, a period squarely within Dennis Abuaji's tenure as Executive Secretary. Now, the agency alleges misappropriation, they allege diversion and theft of public funds, and of course says that Dennis Miracles Abuaje was already aware of the probe before his arrest. Now, the NPP disputes the manner of the arrest. They say, some of them term it as Rambo style. They say this doesn't make sense. Some of them allege no prior invitation for this specific action. Some also talk about the airport interception dressed up, you know, they argue as political intimidation, timed suspiciously, you know, around Dennis Miracles Abuaji's bid for a party leadership post. Well, what we will be doing this morning is to be listening a lot to this particular development, and of course what has unfolded in the past couple of hours, especially at the Iyoko's headquarters in Accra. But first off, let's get into some reactions from some party folks. with regards to the manner in which Dennis Miracles Agbaje, you know, was arrested. A lot of them, including members of parliament, are arguing that IOKU is abusing its powers, maltreating citizens as though, you know, they are not Ghanaians. Some of them are saying the arrest indeed will not stop the spirit of Dennis Miracles Agbaje. Now, let's start off from Parliament and listen to the Member of Parliament for Wajagbawi, Jerry Ahmed Shaib, calling on President Mahama to bring state institutions to order following the arrest of Dennis Miracles Agbaje. Now, he says it's high time IOKU stopped abusing its powers and maltreating citizens as though they are not Ghanaians. Let's listen to Jerry Ahmed Shaib, the Member of Parliament for Wajagbawi constituency, as he spoke to the media.
1: It's simple. I mean, I think it's high time IOKU stop the abuse of powers. They stop maltreating citizens as if they are no citizens. If they want due process, they should let due process work. The penchant for arresting people, whether they are traveling or coming in at the airport, that's not the modus operandi of an institution that should be respected. If they had invited Dennis Miracles Agbaje and he failed to come, and then they decided now to go on the frolic of their own to pick him up, it makes more sense. But we are not in a banana republic. The consistent arrest of people, you only arrest them when they are traveling or returning, when you hadn't even invited them, it's not okay. I think we should stop this. When you even arrest them, the other aspect is that you don't even let them have access to their lawyers. You don't let them have access to their families. In fact, people don't even get to know where they have been sent. Whether you have sent them to Isawam, wherever you send them to, nobody knows. You give access to lawyers, they keep roaming and roaming and roaming, and then they even find out that wherever you've asked them to go, that is not where you are keeping the suspect. And it's not okay. This is a violation of the Constitution. When you look at Articles 14 right down to 21, no access to lawyers, no, your human rights are just abused. When they give bail conditions, they are onerous bail conditions as if they are bail conditions manufactured from the sky. And we should stop this. Power is definitely transient. Power is transient. But we also believe that due process should work. We believe that when you have power, use it wisely. Use it to the benefit of the people, not for your benefit, your self-interest. Use it for the people to respect you. And I pray and I call on President Mahama that he should call these institutions to order. And I know and believe that he's not the one directing. Because if it's the one directing, this is so unfair. This is so unpatriotic, so unconstitutional.
0: So unpatriotic, so unconstitutional. Some members of the NPP, particularly the Member of Parliament for Wajagbawi, speaking briefly to the media at the headquarters of IOKU yesterday. Now, the NPP disputes the manner of the arrest. And as you heard, so unconstitutional, so unpatriotic. Now, both things can be true. True about the legitimacy of an anti-corruption investigation. And then, of course, there are other people who are also looking at the sort of time or the timing with regards to when Dennis Miracles Agbaje was arrested at the airport. Now, people are questioning the optics of how it was executed. Now, this morning's conversation is not really to pick a side as to whether this side is right or this side is wrong. Well, this morning we're going to be getting some bit of legal education. We're going to get into what the law says. So we stand in the middle of the law. We're going to be honest about what the law says this morning. Now, to the very latest development with regards to that particular, this particular story or issue is that Iyoko has granted Dennis Miracle Zabuaji bail, 50 million Ghana cedis, with three justified sureties. His lawyer, Samuel Atachia, has publicly questioned how anyone is going to assemble 50 million Ghana cedis in property overnight. Let's listen to what Samuel Atachia had to say in response to the bail conditions being, you know, made available, or as they were made aware of the bail conditions for the release of Dennis Miracle Zabuaje. Let's listen to Samuel Atachia.
2: You get a man and you are running over 4 hours. Marking time until we got our turn. In the final analysis, the bill conditions are cruel and oppressive. Look at this very hour. They are about to exceed the 48 hours as enshrined in the Constitution. Where is this gentleman going to get, three sureties, 50 million as a bill sum, and then the properties should worth 50 million and two to post that properties. So you can see clearly that the bail terms.
0: Apologies for the.

0: very clearly that the bail terms are cruel and is a way to punish him some more. It's not possible for us to post these securities at this critical hour. And I could say that the rule of law is sitting upside down. It's very unfortunate.
1: It is very unfortunate, and the rule of law is sitting outside now. Now, the lawyer for Dennis Miracles Abuaje is not making a small technical complaint. The issues he's raised goes to the heart of what a bail is supposed to do. Now, for those of you who are probably not aware, a bail exists to secure a person's return to face trial, not to punish them before a single charge has been tested in court. And the question we'll be seeking to ask is 50 million Ghana cedis bail proportionate to a 55 million Ghana cedis allegation that remains at this stage unproven? Or does a bail figure this steep function as, you know, detention by another name? We'll be going over to the phone lines this minute and to speak to a private legal practitioner, Lawyer Sharif, a very good friend of ours, to give us the legal interpretation of what exactly the law says with regards to bail conditions, this particular bail condition for Dennis Miracle Abuaje. And of course, the argument of the legal team of Dennis Miracles Abuaje, whether this is unconstitutional, whether, to borrow the words of Samuel Atachia, the law in itself is sitting outside. This has got nothing to do with the law. We'll be getting some bit of education in this. I think we have lawyer on the phone lines now. Good morning to you, counsel.
2: Yeah, good morning, bro.
1: How are you doing?
2: We are doing fine.
1: We thank God. I'm sure you're following closely the Dennis Miracles Abuaje's arrest at Iyoko and subsequently the bail conditions and all of that. But I want you to help us in providing further clarity to the matter as we have it. First off, under Ghanaian law, what threshold must Iyoko meet to place someone on a stop order and effect an arrest at the airport? Because a lot of members of the NPP are contesting or arguing the modus operandi of Iyoko. How is he was arrested? They say that is unconstitutional and that is unpatriotic. So make us understand, under Ghanaian law, what threshold must Iyoko meet to place someone on a stop order and effect an arrest at the airport rather than issuing a formal invitation first?
2: Okay, so this particular matter is it's multifaceted. You know, it is multiple phased. It also ran into other areas of law that we need to explain very well for people to understand. First of all, I've followed the conversation on the on social media, and I've heard what his lawyers, Dennis's lawyers, are saying. I've also heard Yoko's version, and I've also looked at the law. What exactly is the position of the law? So if you look at what is unfolding right now, it's about Iyoko arresting Miracle. And other people believe that he should have been given a formal invitation. But Iyoko is saying that he has been given that formal invitation long before now, and Miracle himself knows he is under investigation. So the issue of him being extended an invitation, which is a normal practice, because I have represented people at Iyoko. Iyoko usually will start

0: by giving you an invitation letter, states the reason why you are being invited to the office. So I know for that one, we have crossed that level. Once Miracle has admitted that he has been under investigation for some time now. So what we are looking at again is whether or not the Yoko can now arrest Miracle, who was returning into the country, not leaving the country, with a purported stop order. So now we ask ourselves, what is the stop order? Okay. Stop order is not necessarily an arrest warrant. Okay. It is not an arrest warrant. It is either, because we have not been told whether it was a court of competent jurisdiction that gave that stop order. Because if it is the court, then we will have known whether they went ex parte or something. But we have been told it's a stop order, because I also know that the Attorney General can give a stop order in respect of an investigation and ask that the investigation should stop, because there are other investigations in relation to the one that is being stopped. So that stop order is also there. So we need to know the type of stop order that has been given. If it is a stop order from Attorney General's office, then that does not have a force of law to cause an arrest of Miracles Abuaje in respect of an investigation that I believe he has long been given bail by Yoko, for which reason he had the opportunity to travel outside the country. And now, if the stop order is also from the court, then nobody has the right to arrest Miracle, because stop order is not an arrest warrant in the first place. So if there was a stop order asking Miracle not to travel outside the country, and he has gone outside the country, what is required to be done is that he must be cited for contempt of court, because failing to comply with orders of the court brings the administration of justice into disrepute. Because if an order is made by a court, whether or not that order is illegal or whatever, you need to comply with the order first. So if you do not comply with the order, then it means you have disregarded the powers of the court. And for that matter, you should be cited for contempt. Then you shouldn't be arrested for that. You just need to be cited for contempt, because it is the court that has made that order. So whoever feels concerned will now have to move the jurisdiction of the court, a higher court for that matter, to cite Miracle for contempt of court. You see, contempt of court is not a written offense in our statute. It is a conduct, okay, that if a court gives an order, or you bring the administration of justice into dispute by whichever means, whether ex facie or in facie curia. Ex facie is when you stand somewhere and then denigrate the court. And then the in facie is where, in the course of the proceedings in the court, you disrupt the proceedings. These are the types of contempt we have. But they are not written in our criminal status as an offense. That is why you cannot arrest somebody for disregarding court order. So for me, the arrest, ipso facto, is an illegal arrest. It's an unlawful arrest in the first place, because he shouldn't have been arrested. He should have been cited for contempt. So let me give you a typical scenario. If you look at another one that we are looking at right now, is a matter of injunction in respect of which Okechi Afrifa was alleged to have been arrested by the police. He allegedly had gone there to enforce court order, that there was an injunction pending, so the program shouldn't go on. He did not also have that right. You understand? He did not have that right, because if somebody is breaching court order, it is not a duty of an ordinary citizen to take the law into his own hands and say, there is an injunction and you are doing X or Z, so I'm coming to enforce the law. The court has its own law enforcement or execution process. So if there is an injunction and somebody is going ahead to do what the court has asked him not to do, or there is a pending application which has not been moved, what you do is that you take evidence of what he is doing and then cite him for contempt and prove, because it is quasi-criminal. So it means you have to give evidence to the effect that when we filed an application against this person, in respect of this matter that you said, the election that they should not hold, he went ahead and had the election. These are the evidence that they disregarded the orders of the court, because the subject matter for which we have brought the application is for court to ask them not to conduct the election. So they have already eaten the food out of the mouth of the court. So the court should take them on. So you see the scenario. So if Miracle has been arrested because there is a stop order, then the arrest is illegal in the first place. It's unlawful.
1: So what you're saying now, is that if there is a stop order, and you've explained clearly where the stop order could come from, if there was a stop order, then that arrest is illegal and unconstitutional. Exactly the position of the members of the NPP.
0: Yes, that's illegal, and I agree with them. Because, you see, a stop order is not an arrest order. The criminal procedure has laid down procedure for doing everything, and the laws are clear that where a statute has laid down a procedure for how something should be done, it must be done by that procedure only, no, and not any other procedure. You understand? And then, if the court wants to arrest somebody, the criminal procedure code has also provided the procedure. If the police wants to arrest you, the procedure is there. If a citizen wants to arrest, the procedure is there. You understand? And then if the court is inviting you, or you are standing a trial and you are absconding, that procedure is also there. That's where the court might issue a bench warrant for your arrest. So every order has a reason behind it. So you cannot use one reason for the other. So if there was an arrest warrant, then fair and good. Okay. Once there is no arrest warrant, the procedure used is wrong. So the product out of it is also wrong.
1: Counsel, let's look at the basis of constitutional rights and custody, because some lawyers on the side of the NPP or members of parliament have also made this argument. They question why Article 14 through to Article 21 has clearly been disrespected. Now, the NPP is alleging that Denis Miracles Abuaji's lawyers were initially denied access to him. You would give us a little briefing into, you know, what exactly Article 14 actually guarantees in terms of timing, and what recourse exists, you know, if that right is violated. Now, if access to counsel was genuinely delayed, I want to find out from you, does that taint the investigation, or it just exposes the state to a separate, you know, rights issue or claim?
0: Okay, it is a clear abuse if you are arrested and you demand for the presence of your lawyer and you are denied. It's an abuse of your fundamental human rights. You understand? The formulations in Article 5 of our Constitution are just to ensure that the citizen had various kind of liberties, okay, including access to your lawyer, access to bail, and all those things. So at any point that any of them, you are denied any of them, then there is a serious breach of your constitutional rights without even moving further. If Miracle had not requested the presence of his lawyers, that would have been a different equation, because it's not everybody who has a lawyer. And if his lawyers had not made the effort to locate their clients, then that would have also been a different ballgame. But under this situation, he demanded to see his lawyers to guide him as to what he should write. But the point is that investigation doesn't end up in the investigation room. or interrogation doesn't end up in the interrogation room. It ends in the courtroom where the investigator has no control over what will happen in the courtroom. At that point, whether you are the one who investigated the case or not, you do not have any control over it. So it is even a privilege, and it is even a best practice for every good investigator to expect that at the point of interrogating a suspect, his lawyer is present, you understand, to avoid so many consequences, including the fact that the accused can raise issues of duress, intimidation, and other things. You could even raise issues that he was forced, he was molested, and all these things are matters that come into play when the trial itself commences. So it's even a nuance to the benefit of Yoku or investigative bodies that when accused persons are arrested, where they have lawyers, their lawyers should be present. Even so what I would say is that it helps the administration of justice and the investigation altogether. But if you deny the accused person and the right to see his lawyer, for him to indict him, and you end up writing certain things, and he comes to deny it on certain technicalities, then you are not helping the state.
1: Mm. Thank you very much for that bit of education. Now, let's get to the meat of the matter on the bail conditions. I want to find out from you, is a 50 million Ghana cedis bail figure with three sureties, two to be justified, consistent with, you know, precedent for cases involving a similar quantum of alleged loss? So the alleged loss is 55 million Ghana cedis. Is the bail condition or the bail figure proportionate to the bail condition or the amount purported to be lost, you know, by the state?
0: Okay. Usually, granting of bail, you cannot cap discretion. Okay. You cannot put a cap or ceiling on the kind of discretion an individual should exercise at a certain point. But you put the facts and circumstances together, then you ask yourself whether it's worth it. That's the most important question now. So it's not also about proportionality.
1: Mm.
0: It's about reasonability, you understand.
1: Mm-hmm.
0: So you ask yourself, in the first place, is Yoko having the power? I have said this on countless occasions that no investigative body has that power to demand a bail condition with justification. That is not the position of the law. The position of the law is that you grant the accused bail with conditions, okay, or you grant him bail without conditions. If all these are not done within 48 hours, before the expiry of 48 hours, he must be in court. It is only the court that can now go under Section 96 and then determine the kind of bail conditions that the accused person must meet. And therefore, if he's unable to meet that condition, then now he will be in lawful custody because the court is not having a limited period. So if you are Yoko and then somebody is arrested and the law says Yoko is operating under Act 30, and their powers are just similar or more or less, their coercive powers are just like that of the police, okay? So are you telling me that there will be a police station within this metropolis who will arrest somebody and keep him beyond 48 hours and demand landed property? No, you can't do that, okay? Yoko is not operating any special law. Their mandate is different from that of the police. But their procedure is the Act 29. Everything the police does, Yoko does same. But only that the arrest powers of the police, they have. And they also use the Act 30, which is the procedure. So they do not have the power. So are they saying that if Miracle is not able to raise those conditions, he will remain in their custody beyond 48 hours? And that would be an excess of their power. That would be an excess of their power because they do not have that power. But the law says that before expiry of 48 hours, he must be in court. So if you are not taking him to court within 48 hours, you either grant him bail. And in fact, some authorities have even said that if after 48 hours you are unable to take him to court, you must grant him bail even without surety. He must give himself recognizance bail because you have the opportunity to take him to court. You have decided not to take him to court. Then you have to grant him bail. So how on earth must an investigative body? So you see, must an investigative body have such a power to ask an accused person to bring landed property, your title deed or documents before she will be released from custody? That is a total usurpation of, the powers of the court, and that is unconstitutional.
1: Mm.
0: And this is something we all have to condemn, because if the police begins to emulate the Iyoku, we'll be in serious trouble.
1: Mm.
0: You understand?
1: Mm.
0: Imagine you having a common assault with a colleague, and then he takes you to the police station. And all the police will say is that go to Anaji and see a family member who has a title document before we will grant you bail. Can you imagine the number of people who will be in custody? You understand?
1: But counsel, you raised the issue of discretion, that Iyoko as an investigative body, or there is no fixed amount set for bails or for bail figures. So Iyoko reserves that discretionary power. Now, again, can we then argue from the point of Iyoko and say that in the eyes of Iyoko, they feel that perhaps Dennis Miracle Zabwaji is a flight risk? So these bail conditions would pin him and let him stay in Ghana and be available for us and when we need him to assist investigations. Can that be considered?
0: No. An investigative power body in the first place does not even have that power. You understand? You do not have that power. You can get him bail at your premises. Okay? And then ask him to be reporting. Okay? You ask him to be reporting, periodically. That's what you do. You do not raise bail conditions that are, unrealistic. Like somebody he's not even standing trial under investigation for an alleged offense. Then you ask him to bring all these things. Why in the first place you do not have that power? That is what I'm saying, that they do not have that power in the first place. Okay. So issues of discretion will not even arise. But where you really have the discretion, our constitution under Article 23 is saying that administrative bodies, when exercising discretion, must exercise them judiciously. Article 296 is also very clear on how discretion should be used generally. So, by which power did you arrest in the first place? By which power are you given the conditions? Because the procedure is take him to court because court has the power to do all those things. And you are doing it in your office. And you say you are using your discretion. Are you the one? Because in court, it is an open forum where you are going to argue. Okay? Because you, at that point, is also a party in the matter. You are going to argue. And then the defense counsel is going to argue, and an independent umpire is going to listen to both of you to make your case. But at this point, you are trying to be a judge in your own court by saying that he will run away without giving any justification. So who have you given him the opportunity to also tell you why he will not run away? And who is the judge in that room? You understand? So you are using the power, arrogating yourself with other powers to do what is not right. And that is what we must condemn as a people. We shouldn't entertain it, because today it is miracle. Tomorrow it might be you. You may not have that voice. Mm. And nobody is going to interview somebody because you have been arrested at Anaje or Tanukrum. You understand?
1: Now, lawyer, the interesting thing that I have realized this morning is that on both issues, the issue of arrest and then the subsequent issue of bail, per the legal explanation you've given us, both are illegal and unconstitutional. Now, the next question I'm going to be asking you is, what legal options then arise or is available for Dennis Miracles Abuaji's team if they believe, or if they, again, certainly they're sharing the same view as you, that the bail terms are unreasonable or punitive? Can they challenge this in court, and how quickly can they challenge this in court for it to be reversed?
0: Okay, so at this point, you see, the last time similar one happened, they went for review of the bail condition, which I thought was the wrong step, because you don't go to court for him to reverse something that is unlawful. So now you are looking for a bail. Is that not the case? So what you filed this morning after 48 hours is that you filed to the court for habeas corpus. Okay, you file a habeas corpus application for the court to order them to produce Miracle before the court. So now when he is produced in the court, then you make your bail application before the court. If the court listens to you, fair and good, then he will be granted bail by the court. That's the procedure. You see, everything has been outlined properly, you understand. Just that sometimes when we get opportunity to be in certain positions, then we feel like we have to do things in excess, which are not good. For me, I deprecate, you know, the entire situation that we are witnessing.
1: All right, Kazu. Fantastic. Final question before you take leave of us. The sort of politics versus the law spectacle we continue to witness in recent time, from a strictly legal standpoint, does it matter whether an arrest is politically timed, whether it is politically motivated or not, if the underlying evidence or process are otherwise sound? And I'm asking this because we've seen a pattern more than once when a high-profile arrest of a party figure followed or is followed by supporters gathering at the investigating agency's premises. Legally speaking, does that kind of mobilization have any bearing on the proceedings, on whether it sort of skews or hurts the life of the investigation in its entirety, or whether this is purely a political theater with no legal weight? And what must we be doing about it before it gets to a setting position we cannot control?
0: Yeah, gradually, it is becoming a culture. And it's a bad culture. And you cannot just go into a security zone and just be misbehaving. It's an offense. Okay, it's an offense for you to be at a security zone. Okay, so we have a law known as the public security, something. I've forgotten. If I get it, I'll inform you. Which has to do with state security law, okay? Which has to do with state installations, security installations, that you cannot loiter around them without any particular purpose, okay? So when a public figure is arrested, it is not a time for you to have the opportunity to make a fanfare. It's not a festival. It's not a ceremony. It's a serious business. You have not been invited. The person there has been invited. So why are you there? What are you doing there? So you could be arrested. Okay, you could be arrested. So people must know their limits. When you are in your home sitting quietly eating some bacha pisi, and then somebody just comes to tell you that, oh, let's go, somebody has been arrested, just go and make noise around. If you get arrested, you could be charged for any other offense that is applicable under the situation, depending on the conduct you exhibit at that particular moment. I've seen some videos where some people were disregarding orders of military officers and police officers. People were throwing, you know, tantrums, insults, offensive comments, and all those things. All these are conducts that constitute different kind of offenses. Okay? You understand? So, you know, there are various offenses for that. So, people must be advised that if somebody is arrested, he has his lawyer. He didn't call you. He said he wants to see his lawyer. He has not said he wants to see his supporters. So what are you there doing? What is your mission there at the Yoko premises when you have not been invited? What exactly are you there for? People must know this. It is wrong, and we must condemn it. And I think NCC must start having a serious education. Mm. It's about time all these things are stopped, so that public officers will know that holding of public office is a duty of accountability. Today, I've seen a lot of NDC people, you know, trying to appease the president, lobbying throughout to get positions. Know that you are lobbying for accountability. If tomorrow your government is out of power and you are being invited, don't go and call people to come and mass up at police station or Yoko premises. It's unlawful. But only that I think maybe the security officer sometimes do not want to lose focus or escalate matters. So they just gloss over it. But it's a serious infraction that we need to condemn.
1: Thank you very much, Counsel, for spending time with us this morning and giving us education on the matters unfolding in regards to Denis Miracles Abuaje and his arrest at Yoko. We are super, super grateful.
0: I'm also grateful for the opportunity. Thank you very much.
1: Folks, that was lawyer Alhaji Sharif Barnabas. He is a private legal practitioner, and he's provided us some education on the arrest of Denis Miracles Abuaje, his detention at Yoko and subsequent bail condition, as the legal team of the MPP has contested that it is unfounded, is unconstitutional, is illegal. Well, lawyer Sharif holds the same position. Well, he says that the arrests, if the arrest was a the sort of arrest that they heard, which is a stop order, then that is unconstitutional. That is illegal. He also mentions that for Yoko to keep Denis Miracles Abuaje for that period, and of course come out with these bail conditions, that also does not really make sense. It's in fact illegal. And he is advising the legal team of Denis Miracles Abuaje to proceed to court. In fact, not to go to court to more or less provide a lesser bail condition for the conditions set by Yoko. He says that, in fact, the conditions by Yoko in his entirety is wrong. So they should go to the court and file for what he terms as habeas corpus to haul Denis Miracles Abuaje before the court. And then from the court, they should seek for bail. Once they argue their case before the court and is accepted, the court will grant bail. So that is that bit of education. Well, folks, we will go over the phone lines once again, and this time round, go to Parliament. In Parliament, we'll speak to a legal mind as well in Parliament, but he belongs to the New Patriotic Party. Of course, he is from the region. He would also provide us with his position on the matter. Let me see if we can get through to the Member of Parliament for Efia constituency in our beloved region, the Western region, lawyer Isaac Bwama Nyako. Good morning, Council.
0: Good morning, my brother. How are you?
1: I'm doing very well. How are you too?
0: I'm good, but good. It's been a while.
1: Yes, it's been a long time. It's been a long time. Once you touch down in the region, I know you've been very busy lately. Once you touch down in the region, we'll have a sit down conversation one on one. One of these days.
0: Agree.
1: Fantastic.
0: I agree.
1: Mm. Council, let's look at the Dennis Miracles Abuaje and the Iyoko conversation currently unfolding in Accra. As a lawyer yourself, some of your colleagues in Parliament, including the Wage Agbawi Member of Parliament, Lawyer Jeria Mechai, has raised a question of constitutionality and the basis of law. What do you read of this arrest? Do you believe that Iyoko's process fell short of the law? Whether this is unfounded, unconstitutional, and illegal? What is your view on this matter?
0: Thank you very much, Arafat, and a very good morning to your cherished listeners and also to the good people of Ifia in the Western region. Let me also commend the New Patriotic Party for successfully holding their constituency elections. You know, we've done our constituency elections across the country, and about 90 of those constituencies have been completed. In Ifia constituency, we had ours on Saturday, and so we have new leadership with the chairperson being Engineer Dede Ufori. And so let me congratulate the newly elected constituency executives across the region and wish them well and pray that they contribute their quota to the successful and elections of the MPP in 2028. Now, on the issue that is before us this morning, which is the arrest of Miracles by the Iyoko. First and foremost, let's situate it to the fact that Iyoko, per their law, have the mandate to investigate issues of economic crime. And so anytime there is an issue that borders on economic and organized crime, Iyoko has the mandate to investigate. Speech. Now, in investigations by law, first, we would have done some initial preliminary work that would give you an indication that you need to invite someone for further investigations and interrogations. And then if you have built enough basis for wrongdoing, then you can now charge the person. And by law now, Iyoko even have powers to prosecute. And so you bring your issue before the court, and then the court will make a determination. Now, when you bring the issue that is before us again, we have been told now by Iyoko that they have been investigating issues around interministerial work on local government, blah, blah, blah, which Miracles and Co. are under investigation for some alleged misapplication of funds, they calling some causing financial loss to the state amounting to about 55 million Ghana Cedi. And according to them, they've been conducting that investigation, based upon which they now are arresting Miracles for further investigations. Now, what we need to find out is whether in the course of the investigations, they've had any cause to believe that Miracles will not make himself available for investigation. Their statement never suggested so, because already in their statement, they had indicated that the person has been under investigation, but they never indicated that he has failed to report upon invitation to assist in investigations. And so when the person is moving in and out of the jurisdiction, you should have a basis to go for a stop alert that the person should be arrested because he's either running from the jurisdiction to avoid being investigated or being charged for a crime, or you are also arresting the person upon his arrival because you believe that you have served him some notification to appear before you and he has been
2: dodging the investigation or not availing himself for investigations. So based on these two scenarios where their statement didn't give us that indication, then upon what reasonable basis are they now arresting him at the airport? So that gives cause to worry that if you are investigating me, I have not been found guilty of any crime. You are only investigating, and you have not established that I have not availed myself for investigation. So why do you embarrass me as a citizen of this country who has a right to free movement? If you want to restrict my movement, you need to take a court warrant to stop me from traveling. If you want to investigate me and you have not called on me to appear before you and I've never shown any indication that I'm a flight risk, why do you arrest me and embarrass me as a citizen? Every Ghanaian citizen has a constitutional right to freedom of movement, unless curtailed by a proper court of competent jurisdiction. And so this issue of using the state force to show people where power lies, that is when then you politicize the issues. Because we are now looking at a dispassionate process of investigations. So if you're investigating someone, you have the power to do so. But when you now want to use the coercive power of the state to intimidate people and portray people as criminals when you have not completed investigations and also subjected the person to the rule of law and the court, then the politicization, the intimidation, and the victimization becomes a cause of worry, based upon which we need to rise up and speak against it. Because it is against miracles today, but it will be against anybody tomorrow. And it is not right.
1: Counsel, there are people who have listened extensively to your colleagues in parliament and in the party have also expressed their position on this particular matter. In fact, some of your colleagues have described this as a pattern of politically motivated arrest. I have also monitored your conversation sometime on GBC, I remember, about bail and selective justice. You were referring to the Abronya DC case. Now, do you see a different line between that case and this one? Because people are saying that under the, you know, erstwhile government, of course, led by the NPP government, Iyoko was making arrests. Iyoko was still arresting people under the government before the NPP. What makes this a politically motivated arrest? It's still the same Iyoko. Then it's still the same Iyoko now. And then the subject of the bail conditions. Let me hear your thoughts on these two questions.
2: You see, I've avoided being partisan in my conversation, but yourself and I are not going to play the ostrich role. We have to be very candid to the facts before us. So with the facts before us, if not because Dennis is a political person, if not because Dennis has been very vocal in speaking against the workings of government, if not because they feel that the workings of Dennis Miracles is becoming a worry to them as a government, do you think what they are doing today is what Iyoko does on a regular basis concerning investigations of organized crime in this country? So I have been a lawyer who has visited Iyoko with clients on several occasions. I have gone to Iyoko severally, leading clients to go and for investigations upon invitations by Iyoko. And you don't see this. So if someone reads political influence and political persecution, then they are right, because though Iyoko is bound by law to do certain things, the way and manner they do it is in flagrant disregard of reasonability. So that is the concern that all of us have to be speaking against, that If Iyoko had been doing this as a practice, then we should be very mindful that Iyoko doesn't appear as an arm of government, which can only work in this manner under political considerations. And that is unfortunate. Now, go to the bail conditions. You and I have said it time and again that bail is not meant to be used as punishment. That is the position of the law. Bail is just a condition to indicate that being investigated, we are giving you this permission so that any time we need you, you will avail yourself for investigations and the rest. So the bail by Iyoko is supposed to be an avenue for someone to stand as surety that this person will avail himself anytime we need him. So when you now use bail conditions, you are investigating someone for 55 million Ghana cedi. Not one person, a group of people. And then you are telling me that you want to put a bail on me for 50 million. Does that make sense? In Ghana here, which citizen of this country is worthy enough to raise a bail bond of 50 million Ghana cedi? Even the president of the republic. Can the president raise 50 million Ghana cedi on bond? The director of Iyoko, Raymond Atta, does he have money in this country to grant someone a bail bond of 50 million? We are jokers in this country. we are jokers. You are investigating someone for 55 million Ghana cedi, and then you are telling me that you want to put a bail condition of 50 million. And then you tell us that if the bail bond, if the bail is too high, go to court for revision. Are you a reasonable investigator? If you're a reasonable chief executive of an institution who is guided and bounded by law, and you're investigating someone for an offense of 50 million or 55 million, which law school, which legal provision, which reasonable enterprise can tell you that you have to put a bail condition of 50 million? So you just want to keep the person under your custody and then show the person where power lies for 2-3 days, go to court, go and get a revision of bail bond, and then you are happy that you have put information across to suggest that someone is a criminal or someone has embezzled funds, and so let's just embarrass people. You know, this country, we need to build it for the future. I always tell them in parliament that what we do today, we are setting precedents for tomorrow. And if it is bad today, and tomorrow it is repeated, the same people who were clamoring for it will now come and say that you are being harsh. And those of us who spoke against it will now be compelled to say that we need to justify why they have to do it in vengeance. Which is not how you build a country. This country should be built on principles. And the way Iyoko is acting is on principle. And that's what I'm concerned about.
1: We spoke to a private legal practitioner before you joined us, and he also wields the same position. In fact, he advises the NPP's legal team to bypass Iyoko and proceed to court, file what he calls habeas corpus to, as it were, have the court call on Iyoko to bring Dennis Miracles Abuaje, and then from the court, they can proceed to make their claim or case for bail. From where you sit as a member of the minority caucus, do you know for a fact that the NPP, as we have it, is looking at a legal remedy to this outrageous, as I would put it in the language of the MPP, outrageous bill condition being set by Iyoko? Are you looking at any legal remedy to this particular bill condition?
2: That is the only avenue available to us. And I just arrived from Takoradi to Accra, and so I'm here to speak to the legal team. I'm going to join them once I get ready to go to Parliament. And then we are all going to work towards his appearance before the court immediately and then get the bail condition revised. Mm-hmm. So that is the avenue available to us. But my concern is, why should we be doing this to ourselves every day? Mark my words, today, tomorrow, the same group of people, the NDC, and all these apparatchiks will rise up and do the same complaints that we are doing. Why are we doing this as politicians to ourselves? If you are investigating someone, go through the investigation. Nobody is above the law. If anybody is complicit and is found guilty, let the person be punished. Since they started last year up to today, how many cases have they filed concerning corruption and corruption-related cases? Yoko has been there. CID police has been there. Financial intelligence is there. Special prosecutor is there. They raise the issue, they go to hide them. They make a noise about it, they go back and hide. Why are they not able to prosecute and get judgment in court? Because they are hasty. They want to continue to create impression that MPP people looted the state. But they have no basis to prove. And if they prove, I am saying that let the court find the people guilty. Don't use this investigative mechanisms to throw dust in the eyes of Ghanaians and create impressions as if some people have stolen money from this country, and then you are investigating, and you investigate, and you get to nothing. That is not how we work. Go and do the job and secure judgments against the people, and then allow due process to work. Don't use the coercive powers of the state to intimidate people because they are of another political ideology orientation. That is not how you build a country. Democracy is what has brought us this far. And we need to keep our political parties alive. We need to keep our parties afloat so that Ghana can be the overall winner. Mm. I thank you.
1: Fantastic. One final question before you take leave of us. Council, there's a growing concern about what appears to be some sort of a parting, or what is appearing to become a normal reaction to when a person of a certain class with regards to politics is arrested. We see supporters massing at the gates of the investigative agencies or the security agencies that are holding these individuals for investigation. Whatever the intent, what do you make of this growing issue, or this growing thing that is appearing to become normalized, the massing of supporters at the gate of these security agencies? Do you think that this risk at, you know, attempting to intimidate investigators, or more or less jeopardizing the spirit of the entire matter? People say if you have a case, you proceed to court, not amass, you know, at the gate or bring supporters to the gate. What do you make of this? Whether it hurts the cases.
2: Those who say that have no idea of what is happening. First and foremost, we have a plethora of people under investigations from the past administration. I know of not less than 40 people being investigated. More than 10, 15 ministers have been invited for investigation. Have you heard of anybody massing to the police service or any of the investigations, I'm asking them not to investigate? So what you see us react to are the ones that government want to use the coercive powers of the state to intimidate. And that one, we will respond and react the way and manner we do. So there are so many chief executives and investigations. There are so many people that have been called to report to the police any day, any time, and they continue to obey and abide by the principles. And nobody has gone to the police station to go and mass up there. So the instances that you see, the Abronya matter, Muntumi matter, the ones that we are talking about, Dennis, and even the social commentators, the Okatechies, and the rest, it is one that we see clearly that beyond the intention to say we want to investigate is the powers of the state being used to intimidate the people and to also search the political opposition. And that one we will not countenance. We will resist it because we have a mandate by the Constitution and by our forebears that we should resist oppressors rule. That is our national anthem. We are supposed to resist oppressors' rule. The oppressors are not only those who ruled over us before independence. The oppressors can be investigative arms that don't want to comply by the law, but use them as the sentences that they are supposed to put. They are oppressors. Oppressors are people that don't want to comply with the provisions of law, but want to show people where power lies. That is oppression. And our national anthem says we should all resist oppressors' rule. So those who say there is a pattern, I want to tell them that it is never a pattern. Because from where I sit, I know of more than 40, 50 government former appointees that are being investigated on various issues of state. And nobody has raised a qualm about that investigation.
1: All right. Thank you very much, Council, for spending some time with us this morning. We are more than grateful.
2: My pleasure. My pleasure. My pleasure.
1: All right, folks, that was the Member of Parliament for Efia constituency here in the region. He is also a legal brain. He is a lawyer by training and also by profession. Lawyer Isaac Bwama Nyako, giving us his perspective on this particular matter. And, of course, the matter of the NPP. Well, he says in the coming days, as he will be joining the team in Parliament, and of course at the party's headquarters, they'll be looking at what is the next step. But the conversation is clear. They're singing the same chorus. It is illegal, the actions and inactions of Iyoko. The arrest of Dennis Miracles Abuaje is unconstitutional, is illegal, it's without basis. They are also saying that the bail conditions outrageous, is disproportionate till the financial loss in question as we speak, 55 million Ghana cedis. The bail condition figure set at 50 million Ghana cedis with three sureties, you know, two to be justified. Well, they say it doesn't make sense. A private legal practitioner this morning has also espoused same position. This does not make sense. I'll turn to you. I'm not turning to you to provide me judgment. I'm not turning to you to tell me whether, because you have no power. I'm not turning to you to decide whether Dennis Miracles Abuaje is, you know, guilty or innocent. But this morning, I'm turning to you to find out your position, listening from both sides, from the legal perspective, of course, from the private legal practitioner, from the legal perspective, and a member of the MPP's, a member of the MPP in Parliament. What do you make of the arrest and subsequent bail condition being set by Iyoko for Dennis Miracles Abuaje? Ida is in here. She will share her thoughts very briefly, and then I'll come to you. We're far behind time. But Ida, what's your take on this? You've listened to Lawyer Sharif, you listen to Lawyer Isaac Bwama, you've also listened to Lawyer Atachia, the lawyer for Dennis Miracles Abuaje, and of course Lawyer Jerry Ahmed Shaib. What's your take on this, the bail conditions set by Iyoko for Dennis Miracles Abuaje? Because that is what is in question as we speak. What's your take on this?
3: Well, for me, I think that as Ghanaians, what we are seeking, or our interest, is that anybody that the Iyoko finds, you know, finds out that they've done something, you know, contrary to what they are supposed to do, and then they feel like you need to arrest the person, and then they need to charge the person, or maybe whatever, you know, due process they need to put the person through. As Ghanaians, I think that is what we are interested in, that you let the person go through all the processes that needs to be gone through. That they started the investigations, you know, last year, and they felt that he was living, or he was traveling outside the country, and that could tamper with investigations whatsoever, and so they had to put in the stop order and all that. I think these are, you know, actions that are related to Yoko's activities, the things that they do. So as Ghanaians, free from the other end, what we want to see is that if anybody has gone contrary to what they are supposed to do, has taken some money, has diverted funds, has stolen some cash, at the end of the day, we want want to see that that person has been put to book. If it is not so as well, at least when you sit down with the processes, you come out and you say, oh, we thought it was this way, but it wasn't that way. So for me, it's a step in the right direction. IOCO has a mandate to do the things that they have to do. So if they want to go ahead and then, you know, investigate, you know,

0: thing that you need to do, you would have to act within the limit of law. Mm-hmm. So the argument this morning by the, you know, legal representatives of Dennis and members of the MPP is that this is outside the remit of law. They say this is unconstitutional. They have no issue with if you want to investigate, if you want to get what is due Ghana. But they are arguing on the basis of law. From your position, you've also heard from the legal practitioner. This is outside the law.
1: I don't. So unless, of course, you tell me that Yoko does not know what the law says.
0: The lawyers unless, who understand the law are saying it's outside the law.
1: So Yoko does not know the law. No, because clearly that's what you would say, right? That if an institution that has got a lot of, let me say, experts, people that are aware of what the law says. In fact, at any point in time that Iyoko finds out that, you know, whatever they are charging Miracles with is actually true whatsoever, they will definitely apply the laws of the land to him. So it cannot be that Iyoko or the office is entirely ignorant of the law, right? But I do know that there are certain things, there are certain actions and certain, you know, statements and certain things you will do that they will feel like in the context of what they are talking about may be outside the law. If those are the peculiar things they're talking about, that is fine. But for me, from where I stand, sincerely, I am not really interested in whatever processes they go through, whatever is...
0: Why are you not interested?
1: So, I want to land this way, that I'm not interested in what is constitutional, what is not unconstitutional. We barely care about the process they use or whatever means or ways they get to find us the truth, sincerely. And the reason is that we've come to a point in our lives as Ghanaians where we know that some of these things start like this. You understand? It starts with so much noise. It starts with so much energy, so much, should I call it euphoria whatsoever. At the end of the day, you don't hear anything, you don't see anything, and then it just becomes, you know, lost in the air. So we've seen something similar like this. At the end of the day, we don't see anything. Do you understand? So whether it's unconstitutional, those are like the words you'll be using, and it feels like there is something seriously going on. But at the end of the day, we don't even see anything. Do you understand? So that's why I'm hammering on the fact that our interest is that if you are saying that he misappropriated funds, he misapplied funds, he stole some money whatsoever, get to the point. Like, do the investigations, get to the end. Let us see if he has really stolen those funds, then we know where to put him. If he is going to prison, then we know, right? So, yes, the other processes are very important to ensure that the whole, you know, investigation is not seen as some form of something to just bring him down, something to just cause him some reputational damage whatsoever. But at the end of the day, the interest of we Ghanaians, you know, as people, is that the money you people claim he has stolen, can we get it back? Is there a way to retrieve that money? Is there a way to recover that money?
0: If you can establish
1: that he actually stole those monies. That is what we want to know. So at the end of the day, that is all that we are interested in. But all of the unconstitutional thing, I think these are ways that, you know, as supporters of, you know, Dennis Miracle, you find a way to
0: I mean
1: they would look at it from the everybody's looking at it from their perspective. Lawyer and Befane Dienu from the law side. I'm looking at it from the Ghanaian side.
0: We don't really care about the law,
1: that the taxpayers' money has been misappropriated by somebody.
0: We
1: need to recover the money.
0: So we don't care whether it's the law So you are speaking for the Ghanaian.
1: Yes, and you know, one underlying fact is that even if Miracles did not take the money, the fact is
0: You're saying even if he did not take, it's like you've already condemned him.
1: Okay, so assuming Miracles right now they suspect, right? Yes. He's a suspect. And TM Fanny say, that's what I'm saying. Assuming that he did not even take the money that they are charging him
0: as
1: with,
0: we speak, the assumption
1: is that he has taken it.
0: No, he's not taking. He's guilty. He's innocent until proven guilty.
1: Okay. So now that he said this,
0: You want to say is if the facts prove that he's taking the money, continue from there.
1: If the facts prove that he's taking the money, or if the facts do not prove that he has taken the money, the point of the matter is that some monies have been taken by somebody.
0: This kind of one.
1: So where is the money? That's what we need right now.
0: Interesting. Folks, I would want to pause for a second and go for a very, very brief commercial break. We'll return, and then I'll pick your thoughts on this matter. The number to reach me on is 0201051055. We're live on Facebook as well, so via the comment section, you can share your thoughts, your views, and your opinions with us. Let's go for a quick commercial break. We'll return

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3: Welcome back from the short commercial break. This is the Western Echo right here on Beach 105.5 FM. It is a perfect time now. You could come through and share your thoughts with us on this particular subject. You know, Yoko, Dennis Miracles, Abuaje. You've also heard from private legal practitioner. You've heard from a member of parliament and also a member of the NPP and their position on the matter. You can share your take with me generally on what is unfolding, what is happening between the Economic and Organized Crime Office and, of course, Dennis Miracles Abuaje. The number to call me on is 020-105-1055. 020-105-1055. Hello, good morning.
4: Good morning, Arafat. What for me?
3: Kofi, I'm doing very well. How are you too?
4: Not so bad.
3: Well, thank God. Let's hear you.
4: Greetings to everyone.
3: Yeah, Kofi.
4: Yo. Hey, Arafat.
3: Yes, sir.
4: In fact, I'm also doing a political game in Ibi. No, I'm not. Beach 105.5. I'm going to do an interview now. I'm conducting a meeting. Now, lawyer Bua Manede no, I'm mentioning about so many of them. Oh yeah, won't you mean no one can come? They won't arrest now. The bail condition or illegal and no one can come. Now, my question is there. So, the minute I'm in there, illegal. How about in first one happened, second, third. Obviously, the current one. Minna went to my uncle court. My court in the Amawan, the ma Yoko Lea Noya Luda. Nankaya Yoko, we dare. Now, this particular one, Uncotino, Obakade, or your illegal. I didn't know how the dad, though. How the uncle court. Manka first one, sir. On your first one for second, third one for no wound to minute dinner. No quota cade my yoko lay an on you know what the yoko alcohol. This is the magic now, I ye. Next, sir, what you worry? In the question one, be what's the obscena, wiki kind in your waboko, obscena, waka reverse it, the may you know, sir, abadabadi. And what is the number today? And you need to be before no, the democracy on your mind. To me, no, yeah, my. I check a crowd of a door, but enough for so far, military leader always. It would be there on the lead tomorrow. Be there, look away. And would I mean a young lady? Would be my tomorrow, Kamisa? Ma, there was discovered by the Serbi. Often see Lagoon, Nun, Wire Dredgen, Bibiananka, you sit on fire to me before. Nasi ni pa kuwa anye da mele du mensano tu wa aji. Damasi ni aida sebi wachar wa humpo de mana yoko be investigation obe yedilu jia. Eh nani wa wakwa ni pa kuwa bisan de kana wada mwa da fritki inu mi yehuda aye na nunga kama. Anka da mkisi anye da oche. This is a politician. Da wala bogemi ni in such a way de scratch my back and I scratch you also. Taba dinu wali you. We are not wasting time. We are discussing our own problem. Our own subject. Allegedly. So our face can enjoy you. Now your mommy is wasting time. Let him be on the solution. These are some of the things that are political games in war free.
3: Thank you very much, Kofi Ayam, for coming through. Well, he says, Arafat, this is a political spectacle. Blueprint from Iskada Kitten says, why is the government relentlessly pursuing and witch hunting the opposition MPP daily without first having the full facts of the issue at hand? The answer is simple. The NPP has now positioned itself as the government in waiting, and the Mahama-led administration should realize that power is gradually slipping away from them. And when they eventually find themselves in opposition, every single appointee of this government will face the same torment they are meting out today. Blueprint writes from Iskado Kitten. Thank you very much, Blueprint, for your message. Hello, good morning.
1: Arafat, good morning.
3: Malami, good morning. How are you?
1: I'm fine. Yourself?
3: I'm also doing very well. Let's hear your take on this.
1: Good morning to you and your Ada. Wonderful job. Well, fellas.
3: Because of the World Cup, so Felix is excused for the time being. You know, he runs commentary on Spice FM, even at dawn, when you are asleep, when we are also asleep. So he's an excused. After the World Cup, he will be back.
1: Oh, this guy is a fantastic job.
3: He's a solid guy.
1: God bless.
3: Amen. Felix. Amen. Let's hear you on this.
1: Yeah. Good morning to Honorable Dr. Kugu, my boss, and Nana Chairman Toku, and Nana Kingdom Blue. Two brothers in the black, Ibrahim and Elias. You see, sometimes when you listen to them, they should know that when they spoke, you ask yourself that either you are considered illiterate, don't make such a difference. You see, this MP, when he was speaking, I don't understand him. At the end of the day, he was trying to let Ghana know that what arrest of everybody is a politician. And the same thing, politics. I don't think me, Malawa, this same MP who have to come up on the radio and defend me. Because it's America, all of these people are making noise, I'm speaking. You say that because it's a problem to government. Which problem? Which problem is about to give it to government? He said, just a panel of radio. That's all. He cannot change me. It's about the government. So when he speaks like that, he says, I won't be. Alfred, let me ask you. Tatu Chikata, he was in a check in Tatu, that's true. He's a more intelligent person than me. Before I read the law, I read the text. It's a normal because the NDC and the government of NDC is a normal. Nobody speaks. Current minister, current public minister, he wasn't doing anything because he was under former public minister who did some more fun. What do you call it? And Dana Nalu. This guy was very generous with from Mahama. Who is right about this? Who is him? You don't want to find a thing. And I look good. You've been holding who's working on the money for guys to have been short. Who's him right about it? All these needs that he put for. If you knew what's happening, there's a money God told me that I was thinking about it. Because it's a more important. What people said that? Yeah, this guy, that is them. He was going to do it. Who is who? He's going to defend himself. Look at who they want to go to. I said, cocaine boys, you don't even know that.
3: No. You cannot use that word.
1: Because when you see someone, you can look at his own activity, you look at himself. Mm. You don't even know the reason why he was there. You don't even know the reason why. They was asking who was around, they don't even know his name. You go organize some people come and so MPP, I want to tell you, you should ask you what you are doing. What you are doing cannot be back. Not anybody. Even the former president was invited to call the go there. So how much you? Go and give your explanation. Simple. This is the way I use the money to. Are you getting the point? No one is against anybody. I hear some messenger. He said that when NPP come back, they will come arrest. Those who come arrest anybody who get Ghana money is arresting. Simple as ABCD. Want to be the country? We just have done all this, everything policy, everything is politics. Arrest my guest. Thank you very much for opportunity. God bless you.
3: Thank you very much for coming through. That was Malam. He says the laws must be applied. 0201051055 0201051055 0800-105-1055. Ernest B. Asante says, it is deeply unfortunate that the loudest MPP leadership hopefuls are already unsettled over Iyoko and court cases ahead of the election. Thank you very much, Ernest from Ifeokuma, for sending your message. 0201051055. Hello, good morning.
5: My brother.
3: Baba Keten, how are you?
5: Yeah, thank God. The God is control. How far?
3: Ah, we're also doing very well. Thank you for asking.
5: Very good, very good, very good, very good.
3: Let's hear you. All right, thank you very much, Abak Keten, for coming through. There's a message on Facebook from Nat Ando, and he says, a whole lawyer and MP making this assertion. One question I wanted you to ask him is, what constitutes bail conditions? Very funny how politics can make school useless in this country. All right, thank you very much, Natando, for your message. 0201051055. Send your messages, give me a phone call. Let me know what you make of this. Hello, good morning.
6: Hello, good morning.
3: Can you please lower the volume on your radio set? It's giving us some bit of feedback.
6: I'm sorry.
3: Yes, it's better now. Please tell us the name of where you're calling from.
6: Abeka. Mufifi, Cancer Road.
3: Okay, Abeka from Cancer Road, let's hear you.
6: Okay, well, more Canada, Ghana, they are condemned, you know. Yeah, because Ubiaba, Nasa, Osioba, Ubia with your man is to be an order in investigations. It is a wife Ubia. The meeting I would get you worry and also say, why the my own politicians, the engineering team. Because when investigation, we are not so on your Bonibia, so be Janawa. Yeah, it's no way the one per woman come away investigation. What's always wound this, about for that we go and so maybe I was the one this guy and this by wanting to be the man of work. So what you want to know what you did? The man's some now work and was when you and I had my politicians and you want to be neutral. aye neutral. It's no more kwa na yali shimo pa. Mwanyedam pa. Why the man obet opposition ache? Unjai no ma president mama or any jumanye. Because on akasa obey a former president no we invite no. Aname boa. We invite no. It's no one who put a wire president da. We invite him. How much more are there? Why they say we? No. We just only need to
3: amass. Thank you very much, Abaka, for coming through. Well, he says the NPP should allow the investigations to continue. 020-105-1055. Hello. Good morning.
7: Hello, good morning.
3: Thank you very much for joining us. Please tell us the name where you're calling from.
7: Oh, okay. From Michael from Kwekuma.
3: Michael from Kwekuma, let's hear you. What's your take on this?
7: Oh, okay. Discussion, of course, in but I will say one thing. I think the biggest scam that is white people, it will be to we, the Ghanaians. So, no, Africa, a democracy. What's the entire here? What's democracy? The entire you see, you only say it's one against one. You mean time and action, but the time and action. You see, democracy up here. So, just cast your mind, African countries. You see, the way we have struggled with democracy. We'll be in your power. Then the person feel like, let me use the power to do whatever that I want to do. I have people to back me. That is it. And I think that's the biggest scam these people have scam, we Africans. Because it seems that is not our side. And yes, side. So you copy blindly. Look at them. Yeah, you know, I mean, just here, say, again, I didn't know. Say your skin color, no, say the new. Mean Chelsea. So, you know something? I tell you, when I listen to you and you are discussing something about our community, I really feel excited about than these people. Like, I like politics for, I don't know. Because it's like they have their own way of doing their thing. Thank you so much to be with you.
3: Thank you very much for coming through. 020-105-1055. That is how you can also express your view or your opinion on this issue. Well, this morning we're discussing Dennis Miracles Abuja's arrest by Yoko and subsequent bail condition, one that has been contested largely by the NPP. Hello, good morning.
8: Good morning, Rapat.
3: Is this Mr. Frimpong?
8: Frimpong, yeah.
3: Long time. Trust you're good.
8: Good. Long time, yeah. How are you?
3: I'm doing very well. How are you too?
8: Thanks, God. Oh, man, I'm also around.
3: Fantastic. Let's hear you.
8: Rapat. But money, no quarry on him. This party MPP, wow, can I chill from Kuma time up to now? Oh, now, sissy, mama, oh, I love one enigma. Ina, your person be. Sabi, how many scan over the year a day? This is your flag no sin, Adina, Niska. Why did Nipa back to obvious come more than 55 million? From long time, this party, how can I chair papa? Now, what that kind of rambo style now, what did not a crime a yamp in a day, Tinipa no, we are there, another one year, Bona, also then a war howl, and watch. May this government, NDC, go to Jawanadi, because MPP were a current party for a long time. And this would do Jonah the year. Namum, Yamano Quarendetti. None your word to Pony and other way we are not there. Yamano Quarendetti. Now, what's the table 10? The table 10 now. What my table not 10 and any pan or trap, Bama, won't cry over power. So, why didn't show this so well loud there? You will be near my table not 10 or son of a biwa. Oh, man, Uncle. Thank you very much.
3: Thank you very much for coming through, Frimpong. Well, Frimpong says, we should allow the laws to work. We should allow the laws to work. 0201051055. This message reads, Arafat, good morning. This issue is just political gimmick. We, the citizen, will waste time while leaving the pressing issue confronting us at stake. Why is MPP and NDC not going after the chunk of money these multinational companies are siphoning? The crumbs that is left goes into their pocket, and they want us to waste our energy on this shabby sham MPP-NDC exigencies. I am Mauli from Ifiekuma, the guard you met at the entrance yesterday evening. Okay, nice meeting you, Mauli. Thank you very much for your message. Hello, good morning.
9: Hello, good morning.
3: Thank you for joining us. Please tell us the name of where you're calling from.
9: I'm Kobe, calling from Kojokrom.
3: Kobe from Kojokrom, good to have you. Let's hear your take on this.
9: Okay, thank you. Brother, I'm calling from Ghana. So, yeah, you power for the Miss Kemo, right? So, you wouldn't be a mpa. Okay, I summoned that scene, I could take you know, come with the wind gel, no air here. Now, kind of football, empty football, one watching. I don't know what you want. Did you want? No, we'll be someone as him. What's your beef? No, we'll go for that. I mean, so you're moon your car. You can't get in it to that. Mama, I should trust him. No one would there. Joy and Oye, another one yet. Oh, yeah. Don't know what they are with that. So, yes, sir. We begin more, I see. My way and I am not ethnic. No, yes, but you've been serious.
3: Thank you very much for coming through. Well, he is questioning whether Yoko is acting within the law. If yes, it should be allowed to continue. If not, then we can raise questions. Thank you very much for coming through. 0201051055. Send me a message, give me a phone call. Hello, good morning.
4: Yeah, it's Arafat.
3: Yes, sir, Goofy.
4: I'm a call cooling break, Maba.
3: Fantastic. Let's hear you.
4: It's Arafat.
3: Yes, sir.
4: My main issue is my sending me ECBBU, medical and ECBBU. Not Ghanaians, we who there. Some of the politicians, you know, will be in the UPA. Every time World Bank money in Ska, June 3rd, in the bar circle, making World Bank money in Ska. My former president, Akufo-Addo, described a number, the whole lagoon, what by year? What did this kind of by year? And I will reduce the fraud. Scandal Bay, 1 year. If you found that Scandal Bay, what do you be a prepared? I come see in the Nancy, President today, President Nami Rima, observing Yamano. I could see that on Pank and Lodo, on Tawa. It's a one reason why in Trayan. Power and the Kikayana Yadu to Abano, or the your reason. You would there would be a young man opportunity. There are officers on your day and over 20 years. Why, either you make sure that you have the empowers and the 10 beer, you have the punish in the park run out. These are some of the things. So, if we scan us all, you prepare out, we invite you beer, another watch you beer, what Bruna. Not only the park, what Bruno will see and write to do another day, yeah. And you could walk over our Bruin. Oh, Bruni Pacono. Okay, no lawyer, no charges or the way even bail condition, actually nyama edibesa wa. I mean in case less I saw no butiawa. Not today wa confiscate nyamana and they bibi them. On your bibi lawyer who bail in on you edifa no betro. And if I won your men you sub a compromise one point your compensation. Never didn't know that I can be one man from members. Another in a young couple, it's a crash, and all another, you know, can be an aim will be a it is to me, you know, in fact, I am a Yatua, Bana, your work on a woman, WhatsApp. Your WhatsApp, pa, na your monitor will ye. one of the young man a chance of power. For you see in scandal, for the year, at least, when you loan the body, Adama or Yakono. Mom and Charo will be some brave, but that's it.
3: All right, thank you very much, Kofi Ayam, for coming through. We can pick one more call and then we'll wrap it all up. 020-105-1055. Hello, good morning. Hello. Hello, good morning. All right, please do auto call back. Please do auto call back. Yeah, we can do one more call and then we'll wrap it all up. One more call. 020-105-1055. 020-105-1055. That is how you can be a part of this conversation, all right? This message comes in from Kwame Takwari. Kwame says, good morning to you, Arafat and Ida. I am really happy the interviews you've conducted this morning. We've received a lot of education. Well, I agree with the lawyers this morning, the Efia MP and Lawyer Sharif, that Yoko acted wrongly. But even outside of acting wrongly, is the main issue one to argue about. Okay, he's referencing the 55 million Ghana cedis issue at hand. Kwame says, is the main issue at hand in questioning? We must get to the bottom of the 55 million. Like Ida was saying, our major interest should be to recover this money. But Yoko should act cautiously and within the law. All right. Thank you very much, Kwame, for coming through. All right. 57 minutes after the hour 9, 3 minutes to 12 of the hour, 10 a.m. This is where we would be wrapping it all up. All right. Okay. Let's do a final call and then we can wrap it all up. Hello.
10: Hello. Good morning, Mr. Arafat.
3: Hello. Good morning, Mr. Klinsmann. You are our last caller. You have just a minute. Let's hear you.
10: I'm most grateful. Yes, the issue at stake is something that I don't understand, whether those politicians also think they are Ghanaians or we are subservient to them. I don't get it. If they arrest the person for a particular issue, yes, we have whether a betrayal or whatever, that is not the interest of we Ghanaians. We, the populace outside, is concerned about the money. The bail put on him, the money that he is alleged that he has misappropriated and whatever, is it no more than that bail money? Why should the people have to always go and be dancing on the street, telling the tables would turn? So invariably, it's a deliberate attempt that even if you steal, you get the people to support you at the end of the day, therefore you can go scot-free. Or they can get a powerful lawyer to be dealing with the issues. And when the change of government or the turn of the tables are there, then you still go with the loot. What sort of society is this? So, in fact, what they are doing, it is not lawful. They claim they are Bukulong people. They are lawyers by all standing. Well, in this country, when they were scooping people, even people who were demonstrating, people who were also from church, were scooped and don't know where their families could not even locate them. So we don't say that you should pay evil for evil. But if they arrest one person, all of you have to amass and go and be singing war songs. Where are we ending? In fact, the electorate, as the Arab caller has already said, must wise up, or else we will continue to be treated as scapegoats. Good morning, guys.
3: Good morning. Thank you very much, Mr. Klinsmann, for coming through. Our last caller for the morning. And before we take our leave this morning, I would want to remind you that on the 18th of July, the Biggest Kids Festival, which is Indomie Fest, is making its third stop in Takrady. 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See you at the Takoradi Mall on the 18th of July. Indomie tastes great. My name is Arafat Muzalzie. 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Up next is Business Daily with Benedicta Akne and the news team, and subsequently Mid Money Lounge with DJ Kelly. Have a great morning and a wonderful day.

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I am Benedicta Acne. To our headlines, District Assembly's Common Fund launches digital platform to curb ghost projects and monitor flood funds, and also Bank of England rate hike expectations rise. Details of these and other stories coming up soon. Please do stay.

0: Thank you for staying on. You're coming to you live from our studio at the Edumante Place, 504 West Vijaya. I am Benedict Akini. To our first story, the District Assembly's Common Fund, the ACF Secretariat, has launched a digital monitoring system to strengthen oversight of funds allocated to Metropolitan Municipal and District Assemblies, MMDAs, for flood resilience and mitigation projects. The initiative follows audit findings that uncovered widespread project abandonment and the misappropriation of funds across several local government authorities. According to the Secretariat, recent monitoring exercises traced 4,767 local projects, of which 1,587 were found to be non-existent despite having received approved funding. The Secretariat also revealed that reviews of externally funded programs, including the World Bank supported Greater Accra Resilient and Integrated Development GARID project, revealed that a substantial portion of $65 million allocated has been averted to activities outside its intended purpose. Away from that, the Chamber of Oil Marketing Companies, COMAC, is warning bulk distributing companies, BDCs, against holding petroleum products as renewed political tensions in the Middle East threaten to push oil prices higher. Dr. River Sinapon, the chief executive of COMAC, says some BDCs have reportedly hoarded fuel supplies in anticipation of price increases. He described the practice as an unacceptable warning that it could create an artificial fuel shortage across the country.
1: Some BDCs are holding products waiting for the price to increase before they start selling it. That is wrong, because indeed that can bring fuel shortage. Nobody wants to have that. I've asked my members to list all the BDCs who are refusing to sell to them, because we have the data of which BDC has fuel. If any of them is found wanting, we as a chamber are going to name and shame, because our members are not holding products from consumers. I don't think you go to a station to get a road to buy products and they not sell to you. And if you do, please let us know. The chamber will be happy to take care
0: Now, Dr. Opon explained that consumers should not expect any increase in palm prices before the current pricing window ends on the 16th of July 2026.
1: If you should anyway, because I still monitoring the international market price. And an average we picked to forecast the next price, so we should be fine as a country. I personally don't foresee that hike again. I don't see us going above the 100 again. I don't foresee us going to 17, 18, 19 again, even when the tension prolongs. We will not be able to meet the 50, but we might not go above 85, even with this particular level of tension now.
0: Dr. River Sinapon is a chief executive of the Chamber of Oil Marketing Companies, COMAC. Now, the stress passengers face when paying transport fares could soon be reduced following the launch of a new digital payments campaign by Mobile Money Fintech Limited. The initiative, dubbed Ride with Momo, was launched in partnership with the Ghana Interbank Payment and Settlement Systems, GIPS. It aims to encourage commercial drivers and transport operators across the country to adopt digital payments. The campaign is expected to reduce the transport sector's dependence on cash while promoting physical financial inclusion and standing access to business support systems to transport operators. Chief Commercial Operations Officer of Mobile Money Fintech Limited, Abdul Razak Isaka Ali, urged commercial drivers to sign up for the service. He said the users will receive monthly rewards and incentives based on the volume of transactions they process.
2: Ride with Momo is an initiative that we are bringing up to encourage riders in Ghana, whether you are an online driver, whether you are Pragya, whether you are Trotro, whatever you are, we are in the business, right? So we are trying to bring the merchant solution, you know, the ease of doing business into that space to encourage businesses and drivers who are, again, businesses to adopt the merchant services so that they can actually enjoy all the good experiences that a merchant business can bring to their business.
0: Here, Chief Commercial Operations Officer of Mobile Money Fintech Limited, Abdul Razak Isaka Ali. Now, Chief Business Officer of GIPS, Akosia Blay, described the campaign as a major milestone in achieving the vision behind the Ghana Carrier Payment System introduced 6 years ago.
3: We are accessing this platform from their mobile apps, and that is very secure. Mobile money holders as well, they are also accessing the service from their mobile wallets. And so it's, on that front, they have been onboarded and can identify them by their Ghana card and all the KYC procedures that have taken place. And the platform itself is the secure platform because it is coming through the national switch, which is very secure.
0: Akosiable is Chief Business Officer of GIBS. He's still live on Beach 105.5 FM. This is the Business Daily. To other stories, Ghana has completed the exchange of $253.2 million in 2014 health sector bonds issued by Sadaria, designated activity company, for $155 million in new notes, marking a key step in its debt restructuring. Under the deal, all old bonds were cancelled and replaced with $116 million in 2035 notes with a step up coupon, and $39 million in 2037 notes at a fixed 1.5%. For bondholders' participation means no fallback cash payments will be required. The swap follows prior creditor approval covering over two-thirds of bondholders, with this nearly 97% of eligible debt is now covered under restructuring agreements per S&P. Ghana defaulted in December 2022 due to rising global rates, inflation, and fiscal mismanagement. And on the international front, expectations of an interest rate hike from the Bank of England and European Central Bank have increased after the fresh surge in oil prices revived inflation fears for the first time in a month. Financial markets are fully pricing in a quarter point UK rate rise by September, likely followed by another one by the end of the year. Traders also expect the ECB to raise rate by a quarter point in September and another hike by the end of December. The shift comes as escalating US-Iran tensions push Brent crude prices closer to $90 a barrel at the start of the month. Swaps priced less than a quarter point hike for the Bank of England and ECB as a shaky ceasefire was in place between the US and Iran. However, US military strikes on Iran and Donald Trump's reimposition of a blockade on the Iranian ships transitioning the Straits of Hormuz and a 20% fee for all other cargo has brought new turmoil to the markets. And that will be all for Business Daily on Beach 105.5 FM. A look again at our headlines.

in the State Assembly's Common Fund launch, a digital platform to curb ghost projects and monitor flood fund, and the Bank of England rates hike expectations rise. I am Benedict Agnew. Thank you for listening up. Next is the Mid-Morning Lounge with DJ Kelly. Have a good morning. Bye.

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1: It's midday. Hello, good afternoon, and welcome to the City Prime News, coming to you live from our studio in Accra. I am Ejubi Wiafe Akintin. Coming up, lawyers for Dennis Miracles Abuaje arrive at Iyoko headquarters to complete bail procedures for his release. Also coming up, GES orders temporary closure of schools in Yendi to observe mourning of Yana Abukari II.
2: Within the catchment area of Yendi Municipal, they are closed in yesterday, Monday, up to Thursday this week.
1: Still ahead in this bulletin, devastating Dawn fire claims life of a 15-year-old boy in Swami.
3: Cinema the crop at the course or dynamo and Tijano, it's me free of a panacide. Why are they? And the biocrat, me as a no blah, but me as a renewal.
1: And later, Bank of Ghana revokes ZPay's electronic money license over regulatory breaches. Stay with us on City 97.3. We have details of these stories and others coming up in the next half hour.
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1: Grateful you could join us this afternoon. Let's settle for the details of our stories now. Lawyers for Dennis Miracles Abuaje, a senior aide to NPP flag bearer Dr. Mahamudu Bawumia, are at the headquarters of the Economic and Organized Crime Office, Iyoko, to complete bail procedures for his release. Mr. Abuaje was granted bail in the sum of 50 million Ghana cedis with three sureties, two of whom must be justified with landed property. Iyoko says he is under investigation over the alleged misappropriation of 55 million Ghana cedis during his tenure as executive secretary of the Interministerial Coordinating Committee on Decentralization. Sources close to Mr. Abuaje's legal team say the lawyers have presented the required sureties and are awaiting inspection by Iyoko officers before the bail process can be completed. Meanwhile, former Western North Regional Minister Richard Jojo Rokio-Ben says some members of the NPP and friends of Dennis Miracles Abuaje are mobilizing support to meet his bail conditions. Speaking to journalists, Rokio-Ben says discussions are ongoing to meet Iyoko's requirements and secure Dennis Abuaje's release. Well, we'll do what to bring you that insets. The opposition New Patriotic Party has also launched a scathing attack on President John Dramani Mahama, accusing him of using state institutions to silence dissenting voices. The party's national organizer, Henry Nanabuache, says the arrest and detention of Dennis Miracles Abuaje is a clear indication that President Mahama and the NDC are opposed to criticism. Now, Cabinet is currently meeting to consider government's position paper on the review of Ghana's 1992 constitution. The meeting, the third sitting on the matter, is expected to conclude discussions on the remaining amendment proposals before approving the document. Key proposals under consideration include reforms to the appointment of Metropolitan, Municipal and District Chief Executives, MMDCEs, executive powers and judicial reforms. Once approved, the Attorney General and Legal Counsel will finalize the document and submit it to the Constitutional Review for implementation to begin the implementation process. 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We'll take a quick breather. 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

0: Yeah, welcome back to the City Prime News. Thank you for staying with us. 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Let's do some more stories. The Minister for Transport, Joseph Bukari Nipe, says the installation of a new state-of-the-art security screening equipment at the Accra International Airport is part of efforts to position Ghana as the leading aviation hub in the West African sub-region. The equipment has been installed at the passengers' checkpoint of Terminals 2 and 3, and speaking after inspecting the newly installed equipment, Mr. Nipe said the investment will enhance passenger safety, improve the travel experience, and ensure Ghana's airports meet international standards.
1: You know, leaving home to another country, you will want to do that with some comfort and some experience. And we, as government and the Ghana Airport Company Limited, we want to do that facilitation in comfort. That is why we are installing these new scanning machines. That from now onwards, you will not be required to remove your laptop from your bags. And you know the experience that it comes with. Sometimes you will have to now stand and unzip your bag and try to remove the laptop. That kind of discomfort, it is not going to be there again. From now onwards, you will not be required to remove your shoes and your bags. Sometimes you might have lost some weight and your trousers will no more be fitted. Before you realize, you have to now position one of the hand to hold the trousers so that it doesn't slip off your body. This is what the Ghana government is trying to do and make sure that we become the leader in aviation within West Africa sub-region. We become the leader when it comes to security at our airport.
0: That was Minister for Transport Joseph Bukari Nipe. Now, the NPP National Chairman Hopeful Paul Afoko has dismissed suggestions that it would be politically disadvantageous for both the party's national chairman and presidential candidates to come from northern Ghana. He said arguments focusing on his roots in the Upper East region and the background of the NPP's presidential candidates, Dr. Mahmoud Bawumia, who is from the Northeast region, are misplaced. Speaking at a news conference, Mr. Afoko said the NPP has throughout his history maintained a national character, adding that the geographical origins of his leaders do not define the party.
2: And I want to address what some call the northern factor. I'm a proud son of the Upper East region, and I'm also a proud Ghanaian and a proud member of the NPP. I belong to this tradition, the NPP tradition, whose roots run through every part of this country. Our tradition is national. It has always drawn strength from the different parts of Ghana. We must never allow anyone to reduce the NPP to a narrow identity. Our strength is national. Our future must and will remain national. I'm aware that some may ask whether the NPP can have both its presidential candidate and national chairman coming from the north of the country. Let me address that matter directly. The NPP is a national party. It is not a party built on narrow geography, ethnicity, religion, or regional exclusion.
0: Mr. Afoko, who was previously suspended as the NPP's national chairman, said his bid to return to office is aimed at reuniting the party, rebuilding its structures, and helping it to regain political power.
2: I do so because I believe the NPP can recover, rebuild, and return to government. I do so because I believe that with the right leadership, the right organization, and the right spirit, the NPP can once again earn the confidence of the Ghanaian people. My message is simple. It is a message of the 3 R's, which I will go into later. But the 3 R's stand for reunite, rebuild, and strengthen the structures of the party, and then recapture power. The 3 R's. These are not slogans for decoration. They are practical steps for renewal. We must reunite. The MPP cannot win when it is divided. We cannot win when old wounds remain open. We cannot win when loyal members feel excluded, humiliated, ignored, or pushed aside.
0: That was an aspiring national chairman of the New Patriotic Party, Paul Afoko. Away from that, the Technical University Senior Administrators Association of Ghana, TUSAG, has defended its decision to embark on an industrial action on Monday, July 20. The strike is set to protest delays in the payment on a one-time research allowance and issues surrounding the implementation of an agreed interim allowance. Speaking to CITI News, TUSAG President Stanley Akami Abopam said all attempts to engage the relevant stakeholders have yielded no favorable outcome.
3: We're embarking on the strike action on two issues. One is the delayed payment of our one-time research allowance. And the other is the decision of the Minister of Finance to vary an agreement we reached with the Fair Wages and Salaries Commission for an effective implementation from April, and they choose to vary same to July without notifying us or informing us on anything. We even wrote a reminder. That reminder went unacknowledged. I have personally tried to engage them. There is absolute uncertainty. We really don't know when they intend to pay this money, and that is unacceptable. We have bore the heat since 2014 for one time. It is only proper that the system acknowledges the pain we also suffer so that we get to a middle ground.
0: Here, President of the Technical University Senior Administrators Association of Ghana, TUSAG, Stanley Akamri Abopam. The Environmental Protection Authority, EPA, has disclosed plans to deploy environmental officers to districts to strengthen enforcement of environmental and sanitation laws. The Minister for Environment, Science and Technology and Innovation, Emmanuel Amakofibua, announced the initiative during the Vice President's visit to the ministry.
4: And they need to make sure that EPA has presence in every district in Ghana, and that we can roll out environmental offices. When I was growing up, they called it dongas. And to make sure that they can be really, really, I won't say ruthless, but, you know, that they can make sure that people are complying with our environmental laws. The laws are there. It is basically getting everybody to comply. If we do so, we'll all be fine. And I think that we have to support the EPA to implement all of that.
0: You heard Minister for Environment, Science, Technology and Innovation, Emmanuel Amakofibua. 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When we return, we'll take you to the Ashanti region where a devastating fire has claimed the life of a 15-year-old boy in Swami.
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0: 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Let's do some more stories. The Ghana Education Service in the Yendi municipality has announced a temporary closure of all public and private schools following the death of the overlord of Dagbon, Yana Abukari II. According to a directive, schools will remain closed until Thursday, July 16, 2026. The decision was taken in consultation with the Director General of the Ghana Education Service, the Northern Regional Director of Education, the Yendi Municipal Chief Executive, and the Gbewa Palace. Confirming the directive to City News, Yendi Municipal Chief Executive Muniru Sogri said the closure is intended to enable students, teachers, and staff to observe the traditional mourning period.
1: Following the demise of the King of Dagbon, the overlord, Yana, the decision was taken that to mourn the death of the king, public schools, and then also the private as well, have to close down. But this one is limited to only Yendi municipal coverage area. All the schools within the catchment area of Yendi municipal, they are closed in yesterday, Monday, up to Thursday this week. But students are expected to go back to school on Friday.
0: Muniru Sogri is the Municipal Chief Executive for Yendi in the Northern Region. So one of our headline stories, the Bank of Ghana has revoked ZPay Ghana Limited's dedicated electronic money issuer license with immediate effect over multiple regulatory breaches. The central bank said ZPay issued electronic money without the required cash backing, failed to comply with directives to restore customer funds, and ignored an order to wind off its e-money business. The Bank of Ghana said the company's continued operations posed a risk to the stability of the payment system. It has advised affected wallet holders, agents, and merchants to contact ZPay through its official complaints channels for assistance. Now, the Minister for Health, Kwabena Minta Akando, has announced an increase in the National Health Insurance Scheme tariff effective August 2026. He said the Mahama administration has ensured that processes from the proceeds from the National Health Insurance Levy are transferred promptly to facilitate the regular payment of claims to healthcare service providers. The health minister made the announcement when he appeared before Parliament's Assurance Committee.
2: I'm happy to announce that very, very, very soon, we are going to increase the tariffs of the National Health Insurance. We are going to increase the tariffs, I think in August or so, it's going to start. So I'll be so much surprised that it is this time round that somebody is saying that whether or not you are a subscriber to the National Health Insurance, you should come and do a deposit. Of course, we have also detected some kind of fraud in the system. We have detected this kind of co-payment, as they call it, it's illegal payment. We are even prosecuting some of them. We have arrested some, they are under prosecution. So I will plead with all service providers that let us do the right thing, because we are on the ground and we'll come after you.
0: The minister also disclosed that mpox outbreak has been contained as no new case has been recorded over the past month. However, he noted that the outbreak claimed 8 lives.
2: I'm happy to tell the committee that for the past 1 month, we've not recorded any case. We secured about 33,000 vaccines, and then they were administered in the targeted regions, including Ashanti region, Western region, and then the Central region. And so as I speak to you now, I can confidently say that we've not recorded any new case of monkeypox since 2nd of June. We lost about 8 lives, but then they had other underlying comorbidities. Other conditions, somebody may be hypertensive or diabetic or had, and so we lost 8 lives.
0: New head minister for health, Kwabena Minta Akandola, let's head to the Ashanti region where a 15-year-old boy has died after a fire destroyed a six-room residential building at Swame Post Office in the Swame municipality. The victim was trapped inside the house when the fire broke out at about 1 a.m. while residents were asleep. Despite frantic efforts by neighbors to rescue him, he was unable to escape the flames. An aunt of the deceased, Nane Kuya, told City News that the fire spread rapidly through the building, leaving occupants with little time to save their belongings or rescue the teenager.
3: I received a call informing me that my uncle's house had caught fire. The first thing I asked was whether everyone had escaped safely. I was then told that my uncle's eldest son was trapped in the room where the fire started. My uncle was away at the time. When the fire broke out, his wife, who was sleeping in another room, managed to get the younger children out safely. She then tried to go back for the older boy, but the fire had spread and was too late. We still don't know what caused the fire or how this tragedy happened.
0: Nanekia is an auntie of the 15-year-old boy who died in a fire outbreak at Swame in the Ashanti region. The Minister for Local Government, Chieftaincy and Religious Affairs, Ahmed Ibrahim, says some abandoned factories established and that the One District, One Factory initiative have been converted into churches. He attributed the situation to the previous administration's decision to locate some factories in districts without access to the required raw materials. Speaking before Parliament's Assurance Committee, Ahmed Ibrahim said this government will ensure that the proposed 24-hour markets are sited based on economic considerations.
4: We cited factories and companies far away from raw materials because politicians were coming from the far away places. How many of them survived? From First Republic to the Fourth Republic, most of them have collapsed and privatized. Some are being used as churches. I didn't want to be a victim of that. So the power was given to go do the research, surveillance in the district, together with the DCE and the opinion leaders, and go and choose where will be economic

0: of your responsibility, I humbly suggest. So please help us to help ourselves more.
1: The vice president also condemned the dumping of toxic waste into water bodies and charged the ministry to develop effective measures to tackle environmental pollution.
0: There are other areas we need to be mindful of. And, for example, the dumping of toxic waste in our oceans. I didn't hear about that. How far are they and where are they coming from? And how much can anybody pay you to avoid that? I think a lot of you all know what I'm talking about. And it's very, very important that we also pay attention.
1: You heard Vice President Professor Nana Jane Opoku Ajiman. The head of events and partnerships at Channel One TV and City FM, Fremaye Dunyame, says the Northern Business Fair is dedicated to promoting locally made products and homegrown solutions from Ghanaian businesses. The 2026 edition, scheduled for July 25 and 26 at Jubilee Park in Tamale, will feature exhibition stands, live product demonstrations, and promotional activities. Speaking on Channel One TV's Breakfast Daily, Fremaye Dunyame said the fair is not limited to only businesses across the northern regions.
2: Plenty. So wherever you are, wherever your business is, as long as it's in Ghana, as long as it's a Ghanaian business, you know, bring whatever it is, bring your business there. Just as some people would travel from the northern part to be part of This Is Ghana, to be part of AgriFair, same way, we should also take advantage of the market, you know, and go there as well. So same way, we want to retell the story of northern Ghana. And so we want people to know, Ghanaians and the rest of the world to know, that when we talk of northern Ghana, it's not only negative issues.
3: It's positive.
2: We have been there. We have seen it, and we believe that we can support. So this is a platform for businesses up north and businesses in Ghana, you know, to change the narrative about the things we hear from northern Ghana. And it will take people in northern Ghana to tell their own story. We can give the platform, we can support, and can form this partnership to give them the microphone to talk about what they do.
1: That was Head of Events and Partnerships speaking at Channel One TV and City FM, speaking on the City Breakfast Show. The 2026 Northern Business Fair is sponsored by the Ghana Export Promotion Authority, Ecobank, and the National Petroleum Authority. Now, President of the Ghanaian Government sponsored PhD cohort in the UK, Dr. Prince Komla Bansa, says UK police have assigned an investigator to probe the alleged assault of a Ghanaian student, Abna Fusuya Jesse, at the Ghana High Commission in London. The student was allegedly assaulted by the High Commissioner, Her Excellency Saba Zita Benson, and his staff. Speaking to City News, Dr. Bansa said the alleged victim is receiving medical and psychological support.
4: Of course, we are going to do that, because that's why I sent a report, a full account of the incident, to the head of education and recruitment. But since because I requested them to start an investigation into the matter and why it led to that assault, but they have not responded. So we are preparing to make a formal police complaint at the Metropolitan Police.
1: That was the president of Ghanaian government-sponsored PhD cohort in the UK, Dr. Prince Komla Bansa. Now, a road construction consultant, Kwabena Bimpo, says the reconstruction of the Accra-Tema motorway is 48% complete, with significant progress made on drainage infrastructure to reduce flooding across the corridor. According to him, the project includes the construction of about 20 culverts and 3 interchanges, with most of the structures nearing completion. Speaking on Channel One TV's The Point of View with Bernard Avle yesterday, Engineer Bimpo explained that work is currently concentrated on the urban highway, which will serve as a service road alongside the motorway.
5: One of the major things that we have to do in the early part of the project is drainage, because if you are unable to get your drains right and working, then you have, you know, a lot of challenges. So for us, we have about 20 culverts and about 3 interchanges. We've managed to construct a lot of them, so the majority of them are almost done, and that has reduced the impact on the

0: end route is of maybe overtopping or having, you know, a lot of water or flooding. We didn't experience that. We are currently working on the urban highway, which is more like a service road on either side of the existing motorway. It has three lanes in each direction. And the plan is that we are going to work that all the way to asphalt, and then we can move traffic onto it before working on the concrete. So by way of percentage, we are currently around 48%.
1: You had road construction consultant engineer Kwabena Bimpong ending today's edition of the City Prime News, which was live from our studio in Akwam. Log on to City Newsroom for more stories. I am Ejubi Wiafe Akinti. Many thanks for listening. Good afternoon.
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wish this night would never end. 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

0: Hello, good afternoon, and welcome to Beach Newsroom, live from our studio at the Edumante Place, 504 West Vijay. In the headlines, Ochehene calls for universities to align programs with global job market, and also District Assembly's Common Fund launches digital platform to cap ghost project and monitor local floods. Details of these and others coming up soon. Please do stay. Thank you. Welcome back. I am Benedicta Akni to our first story. The Ochehene Osagyefo Amotia Oforipeyin has called on universities to realign their academic programs with the evolving demands of the global job market, urging higher education institutions to produce graduates who are innovators, entrepreneurs, and job creators rather than merely degree holders. Speaking as a special guest of honor at the university chair of Professor Eric Kwesi Ofori as Vice Chancellor of Garden City University and the university's 18th congregation, the Ochehene said rapid technological advancement, artificial intelligence, climate change, public health challenges, and changing labor markets require universities to rethink how they prepare students for the future. He observed that while many young Ghanaians possess the temptation and entrepreneurial spirits to establish businesses, they often face significant barriers in translating their ideas into successful enterprises. According to the Ochehene, Africa's economic future will depend largely on the quality of graduates produced by its universities and the ability to solve real-world problems. Osagyefo Amotia Oforipeyin described education as the most sustainable investment any nation can make, saying it remains the surest pathway to national development and prosperity. Away from that, the Chamber of Oil Marketing Companies, COMAC, is warning bulk distribution companies, BDCs, beg your pardon, against holding petroleum products as renewed political tensions in the Middle East threaten to push oil prices higher. Dr. Riversen Upon, the chief executive of COMAC, says some BDCs have reportedly hoarded fuel supplies in anticipation of price increases. He described the practice as an acceptable warning that it could create an artificial fuel shortage across the country.
1: Some BDCs are hoarding products, waiting for the price to increase before they start selling it. That is wrong, because indeed, that can bring fuel shortage. Nobody wants to have that. I've asked my members to list all the BDCs who are refusing to sell to them, because we have the data of which BDC has fuel. If any of them is found wanting, we as a chamber are going to name and shame, because our members are not hoarding products from consumers. I don't think you go to any station to get a road to buy products they not sell to you. And if they do, please let us know. The chamber will be happy to take care
0: of that
1: as well.
0: Dr. Paul further explained that consumers should not expect any increase in pump prices before the current pricing window ends on the 16th of July this year.
1: If you should anyway, because I still monitoring the international market price. And an average we picked to forecast the next price, so we should be fine as a country. I personally don't foresee that hike again. I don't see us going above the 100 again. I don't foresee us going to 17, 18, 19 again, even when the tension prolongs. We will not be able to meet the 50, but we might not go above 85, even with this particular level of tension now.
0: You heard Dr. Riversen Upon, the chief executive of COMAC. Away from that, the stress passengers face when paying transport fares could soon be reduced following the launch of a new digital platform campaign by Mobile Money Fintech Limited. The initiative, dubbed Ride with Momo, was launched in partnership with the Ghana Interbank Payment and Settlement Systems, GIPS. It aims to encourage commercial drivers and transport operators across the country to adopt digital payment. The campaign is expected to reduce the transportation sector's dependence on cash while promoting financial inclusion and standing access to business support services to transport operators. Chief Commercial Operations Officer of Mobile Money Fintech Limited, Abdul Razak Isakar Ali, urged commercial drivers to sign up for the service. He said the users will receive monthly rewards and incentives based on the volume of transactions they process.
2: Ride with Momo, it's an initiative that we are bringing up to encourage riders in Ghana, whether you are an online driver, whether you are Pragya, whether you are Trotro, whatever you are, you are in the business, right? So we are trying to bring the merchant solution, the ease of doing business into that space to encourage businesses and drivers who are, again, businesses to adopt the merchant services so that they can actually enjoy all the good experiences that a merchant business can bring to their business.
0: Chief Commercial Operations Officer of Mobile Money Fintech Limited, Abdulrazak Isaka Ali. On her part, Chief Business Officer of Gibbs Akosua Blake described the campaign as a major milestone in achieving the vision behind the GHQR payment system introduced 6 years ago.
3: We are accessing this platform from their mobile apps, and that is very secure. Mobile money holders as well, they are also accessing the service from their mobile wallets. And so it's on that front, they have been onboarded, and you can identify them by their Ghana card and all the KYC procedures that have taken place. And the platform itself is the secure platform because it is coming through the national switch, which is very secure.
0: Akosua Blake is Chief Business Officer of Gibbs. It's still live on Beach 105.5 FM. This is the Beach Newsroom. Two other stories. The District Assembly's Common Fund, DACF Secretariat, has launched a digital monitoring system to strengthen oversight of funds allocated to metropolitan, municipal, and district assemblies for flood resilience and mitigation programs. The initiative follows audit findings that uncovered widespread project abandonment and the misapplication of funds across several local government authorities. According to the Secretariat's recent monitoring exercises, traced 4,767 local projects, of which 1,587 were found to be non-existent despite having received approved funding. The Secretariat also disclosed that reviews of external funded programs, including the World Bank-supported Greater Accra Resilient and Integrated Development Garrett project, revealed that a substantial portion of $65 million allocation has been diverted to activities outside its intended purpose to address the problem of ghost projects and improve accountability, particularly as the country prepares for the rainy season. The DACF Secretariat, under the leadership of its administrator, Michael Harry Yamson, has introduced Intellix, a customized detailed expenditure management platform. The new system is expected to enhance transparency, enable real-time monitoring of project implementation, and ensure that public funds allocated for flood mitigation are used for their intended purposes. And now to our final story. Ghana has completed the exchange of $253.2 million in 2014 health sector bonds issued by Sadaria Designated Activity Company for $155 million in new notes, marking a key step in its debt restructuring. Under the deal, all old bonds were cancelled and replaced with $116 million in 2035 notes with a step-up coupon and $39 million in 2037 notes at a fixed 1.5%. For bondholder participation means no fallback cash payment will be required. The swap follows per creditor approval, covering over two-thirds of bondholders. With this, nearly 97% of eligible debt is now covered under restructuring agreement per S&P. Ghana defaulted in December 2022 due to rising global rates, inflation, and fiscal mismanagement. That brings us to the end of our bulletin of Beach Newsroom. Look again at our headlines.

Ochehene calls for universities to align programs with global job market, and also district assemblies come on fund secretariat to launch a digital platform to curb ghost projects and monitor flood funds. I am Benedicta Akini. Thank you for your company. Up next is the Sunset Beach with DJ Storm and Kiki Abafo. Please stick and stay.

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5: If I drink all night from this bottle of Jack, is it gonna take the pain away? If I smoke all day like a stoner, is it really gonna put me in a haze? If the truth is what I really feel, then all I wanna say, promise me one thing, please let the music play. If I go to the church and I pray all day, would it make me a holy saint?

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Open your heart, cause you're a star, shine bright like the sun. I need the keys, I need the strings, I need the bass and the drums. Open your mind, open your eyes, you can be

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Alpha Blondie on this one. Come Back Jesus. This is the live version. Released in 1993. Oh my God. Decades old. Alpha Blondie. Ladies and gentlemen, you're welcome to Beach 105.5 FM. Rhythms and More. Second Itakuri's music leader. And today on the show, we decided to kickstart over some reggae, because it's a Tuesday. It's 33 minutes into 2 p.m. July 4, 2026. This is the Sunset Beach. What are we going to do? Let me give you some highlights in case this is your first time ever tuning in. And if this is your first time ever tuning in, you're welcome. At 3:30, we delve into Ebers, everything entertainment. It may not be entertainment, but if it's trending, certainly we're going to talk about it. Moving on at 4 o'clock, a sports flash from Felix Buensi. What do you need sports? He's got you covered for 15 minutes. And then at 4:35, we delve into the street talk for today. I'm going to let you in no time, so you can come in with your comments. For you are, among these are some quality tunes going to come your way. Kind courtesy DJ Storm. It's urban, it's premium, it's quality, and it's perfection brought to you. My name is KK, KK Abamfo. Stick and stay for everything reggae in the first hour. You're welcome.

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Rhythms and More. And this is the Sunset Beach. All right, about now, we're going to delve into the East.

0: so seated right in front of me is the girls, Nana Ejaraba, and then Candy. Ladies and gentlemen, Candy has a story for us today. She's going to tell us. It's a personal story. I'm really interested. Well, before that, on the Street Talk today, we are asking, if you had 5 minutes with the mayor of Sekendi Takrady, what single issue would you urge him to address? If you had 5 minutes with the mayor of Sekendi Takrady, what single issue would you urge him to address? This is going to Mr. Frederick Fadu. So, girls, hi, how are you?
1: Hi.
2: I'm good. Fine. Yeah, I'm good.
0: Candy, how are you?
1: I'm very fine.
0: You look like holy insecticide spray.
1: I know, and I'm twinning today.
0: So yeah.
1: I'm proud.
0: Yeah. Roberta is going to be the 700 milliliters. And then you are going to be the 350 because you're too short.
1: I didn't wear the rest of the dress. So I just wore just the top. Yeah, so I thought it would make like a difference.
0: Yeah, you still look holy insecticide spray. At some point, you look like the coal because you look very flat. Yeah. Hey, Jeremiah, what's up with you?
2: Yeah, I'm enjoying.
0: Yeah, everything that is going on.
2: Everything that is
0: no problem.
2: On.
0: Candy, are you okay?
1: Oh, fine.
0: Are you sure you're okay?
1: Very well. Fine.
0: Is there anything you would like to share with
1: us? No, please. It's well.
2: It's well.
0: My neighbor says hi.
2: Hi, neighbor.
0: Yeah.
1: Name that.
0: Yeah.
1: He has anybody in mind. You know, I'm just here.
0: Oh, my neighbor has a
1: mingle.
0: Lot of interns at home. You see, he's a videographer.
1: Mm-hmm. Wow.
0: So there are a lot of interns. And a lot of models who come home for... This Sunday, there were a lot of models, male models who came home. Mm-hmm. Artists come there for video shoots and all. So if you need a prospect, there are a lot you can find in there.
1: Tell him I'm ready to mingle.
0: But you're going to have to pay me because I'm going to be the... In between,
2: yeah, broke
1: but after everything you know, we've been through here,
0: Candy. We've been through nothing. Anyway, girls, let's delve into the Street Talk.
2: Like nothing,
0: yeah, we've been through nothing. What have we been through?
1: We'll come together.
0: Okay. Yeah, what start with us? What do you have?
2: Okay, so Nigerian film producer Uchenna Mbunabo.
0: No, let me help you.
2: Yeah.
0: Uchenna Mbunabo
2: has raised concerns over what he describes as the unauthorized broadcast of Nigerian movies by some Ghanaian television stations and questioning whether such practices has become legally acceptable in Ghana. And that has also resulted, which is the filmmaker made a comment, you know, to the deputy executive secretary of the National Film Authority, James Gardner, in the presence of Ghanaian actress Jackie Appiah. And according to him, he is actually, disappointed as to how, these television stations show, film, without the consent of the producers or those who brought the creators, let me say it that way. And to him, the National Film Authority has started engaging relevant institutions and stakeholders to address the issues and find lasting solutions to copyright violation affecting filmmakers. And he revealed that the authority has held discussions with the Ministry of Communications, National Communications Authority, and the National Media Commissions, which are responsible for overseeing and regulating Ghana's television broadcasting environment. And according to him, this will actually help these producers, and also legally put these people, these television stations that are showing, movies of these creators into...
0: This issue popped up somewhere last year when I think it started with Bimbo Ademoye.
2: Yeah.
0: Bimbo came out ranting and angry with Ghanaian TV stations airing her.
2: Yeah.
0: The piracy is just too much. Mm. Then I think moments after, it was Mercy Johnson.
1: Yeah.
0: Mercy also came out. Mm. Sometime later, I think Bolaji also came out saying something. It's not nice.
1: Yeah.
0: It's even Zandi Kamel, our very own Zandi Kamel, popped up speaking, and it has become an irritating act.
1: Everyone,
0: with
1: Bimbo actually cried.
0: Yeah, she did.
1: Cried
0: I mean, only God knows what goes into production, photo shoots, the everything. And for you to just pirate it like that, it makes no sense.
2: Yeah.
0: So, Ghanaian TV stations, I wonder, they have audacity, yeah. Yeah. Sometimes, sometimes the movie will be out like 30 minutes, 1 hour, and they'll be airing it.
2: Yes.
0: Why? Why? So, I think what Uchenna Umbunabu is saying is in the right order. Mm. He's not the first to say it. He's a very big time producer in Nigeria.
2: Yeah.
0: I mean, for him to come out to speak, not just say, wow, Bruno,
2: it's serious.
0: It's too much.
2: Serious,
0: it's too much.
2: I just complaining, and you know, it's too much. It's getting too much and irritating, just as you said. So they need to do something about it. And I'm quite, I mean, excited that, I mean, James Gardner, which is our deputy, secretary. Deputy Executive Secretary of the National Film Authority actually help to resolve this situation.
0: You know, James is also featuring in Nollywood movies.
2: Yes.
0: Lately, and he's also having this position.
2: Yeah.
0: I believe it's too long a time.
2: That's
0: a way dean to do.
2: Mache.
0: You are in there. You know the Nigerians. You know Ghanaians. You know the Nigerians are complaining about Ghanaians and this particular thing they are doing. Do something. Must you be called upon us, and must you be called for before you act, before you say something?
2: Yeah.
0: You know it's wrong.
2: Yeah.
0: In yourself, you are into movies. You know how you these know, things go. And you have this position. So use your voice. It's as simple as that.
2: Well, let's see how it goes, because our 20 million Ghana cities, we've still not seen anything. I mean,
0: we have to do investigations on that 20 million. You remember I was really asking about it. Let's get the update on it. I'll entreat you to get some updates on that. Candy, what do you have for us?
1: Sikanashi.
2: Like, you'll be surprised. Say Sikanashi.
0: And she, oh, yeah, be optimistic.
2: Daniel, hey.
0: No.
2: No.
0: Don't do that.
2: Oh, God.
0: We'll have to bring a yoko in this one, because
2: I pray so.
0: It wouldn't be fair.
2: I pray so.
0: But they haven't brought us detailed information or account as to what is happening yet. So let's see how it goes.
2: Okay.
0: Candy, what do you have for us? Why are you smiling plenty?
1: Generation has spoiled. You will not believe.
2: Uh-huh.
1: At this point, I don't think I should be proud of it, though, because every day a Gen Z had done something.
0: What's happening?
1: So a young JHS girl was posting nonchalantly to her friends that she's had 4 abortions, and she was insisting that it's the truth. She was telling her friends that she's not lying. It's the truth she's speaking. She's had 4 abortions. She did it with her own money. Can you do abortion with your own money? That was the question she asked her friend.
2: So she's an independent woman.
1: Like, she's so proud of it that she did it with her own money.
0: Can we have the video pop on our screen?
1: Yeah, the video will be shown right away.
0: Guys, please join us on Facebook right now.
1: Like, it's crazy.
0: She's bragging.
1: She's so brave.
0: About having 4 abortions. Mm. And she's in JHS.
1: JHS. Yes, JHS.
2: As at that age. JHS.
1: We're thinking of BC. Yeah. I was scared, though. I thought I'll fail. But God did. I don't know whether.
0: See, at that time, do you know what I was doing? I was using my protractor to play.
1: Oh, God.
2: I'm just wondering whether our parents this time are not trying, or, I mean, because it's crazy that they.
0: At that time, menstrual cramps were scaring us more than what these girls are doing. It's like, hey, Danekosi.
1: Serious, though. It's very serious.
0: So she's an independent woman bragging about her own.
1: Do they have that money to do 4 abortions?
0: Of course they don't.
2: Where did
0: she
2: get that money?
1: They
2: do the abortion. I know. I definitely know abortion.
0: I know. JHS students who are into business, maybe pure water, selling noodles and co.
2: Money can actually cater for 4 abortions.
0: Mommy.
1: And then in the future, you say that your mother has chewed all your babies.
0: No, that's not about the future.
1: Mother.
0: That's not about the future. Let's talk about now. God. What is happening?
1: Things have changed, though.
0: If our genius,
1: things have changed.
2: You know, I think social media would play a major role in these things, because when you go on social media, you hear someone saying, say, oh, maybe they come to be old, they come to be abortion. You get it. So we get these things, and maybe our parents are actually trying.
0: I always refer to social media like a shaving stick. A shaving stick is good for us. I mean, it's meant to take out the pubic hairs, make sure you smell nice, make sure everything is neat down there or at the amateur. It doesn't mean that shaving stick, you should use it unwisely, else a bit you chow. Do you get where I'm coming from? Social media is good, but it depends on the information you consume there.
1: Yeah.
0: And as wise as you should be, you should know the bad information from the good ones.
2: At this point, we can defend them that they are kids.
0: Sebi. They know wrong from right.
2: If grandpa, they are kids. You get to. They need to be guided.
1: Girls not acting like a child.
0: Oh no, Gina, where I went home by my day. You think she doesn't know what is?
2: They need to be guided. You get it.
0: Guided with what? You think they don't know?
2: Because at this point, make it make sense you are proud saying, "Say hey, you've done 4 abortions.
1: She's very proud.
2: With your money."
0: Hey.
1: No, I'm sure it's with the boy's menu, but you know, he's my boy, so it's
0: Not even about the boy, whether it's a boy or it's a man. I'm just focusing on this girl right now. I mean, who?
2: You know, at first they used to do the brow golden things, the cobble thing,
0: and sit on
2: a stone to check whether you are pure or
0: girl, it's going extinct.
2: I think they need to bring it back.
0: They still do it, but it's not like now.
1: Hey, who go and sit on stone?
0: For example, the depot rides.
2: the depot
0: rides in Krobo. Right now, I think because of civilization and all, instead of exposing the boobs, they kind of cover it a bit.
1: Okay.
0: Yeah. Okay.
2: Back then there was no social media, so we are not taking videos of them right now. If they do,
0: social media is good though. Well, but it depends on what
2: you
0: consume.
2: I'm not saying it's bad, but it also has its own advantages and disadvantages.
0: You are a Gen Z, aren't you?
2: Yeah, I'm a Gen Z.
0: Are you going to consume bad information from social media?
2: Influence.
0: It's not about influence. If they are influencing you, you have your own brain in your head.
1: Yes.
0: You choose the right from the wrong.
2: You know, you wouldn't think that it is actually influencing you until
1: this girl is not a child. Look at what she's saying. Look at what she's doing.
2: No,
1: you say you're convincing me.
2: I get what
1: child.
2: You are saying, but let's also look at it from this angle. Maybe there's some more to this thing, because back then it wasn't like this. It wasn't like that. Although, I mean, things were happening like that, but it wasn't like this.
0: I'm not disputing the fact that social media doesn't have a role to play in what is happening currently with our children. But what I'm trying to say is, you are an individual. You have your own medulla oblongata in here.
2: It's tabula rasa, I think.
0: girl, whatever. But what I'm trying to say is... you choose what works for you and what is good. Yeah. If I go through my FYP and the things that I'm getting is not to my interest, I just scroll. You get where I'm coming from? Yeah. And I'm in Minyamnyansa dodo.
2: Yeah. What are we all saying?
0: Because I don't get this.
2: I get what you are saying. Yeah. I totally get that.
1: Oh, God.
0: Just as I said.
1: She could stand the pain, the blood, everything. She was able to stand it.
2: To put it out there, young girls out there, please, you have a bright future. You have a bright future. Please, whatever you see on the internet, Nina, be guided, okay? Be guided.
0: I always say on TikTok, do you know there's a page for STEM?
2: Yeah.
0: Yet a lot of these
2: we are not.
0: They don't even know.
1: We don't.
0: I mean, cry me. Yeah, you cry. I'm a call home. You cry. All right, ladies, thank you for joining me on eBuzz. Again, on the Street Talk today, we are asking, if you had 5 minutes with the mayor of Sekondi, Takoradi, what's that single issue you would urge him to address? That's on the Street Talk today at 4:35. You girls are going to join me here again. to share your thoughts on the street talk. Thank you guys for joining us on the Eba segment. I leave you in the hands of DJ Storm at 4 p.m. Felix Bensi is going to join us with everything you need sports. A big thank you to Ijeriba and a big thank you to Holy Insecticide Spray and Quell.

0: It's 3-0. Do you know what this means? 3 premierships? Pitch. I won more premierships alone than the other 19 managers together.
1: And that's it! Roma have risen from their ruins!
2: Sterling up alongside. Raheem Sterling for Liverpool. He's seen Henderson face to face with Fernandinho.
1: Henderson! Oh, wow!
3: 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Let's begin.

0: All right, it's time to talk sports here on Beach 105.5 FM. My name is Felix Boyensi. The first game of the semi-finals of the ongoing World Cup begins today. And, of course, a big game is ahead of us. Exactly 7 p.m. France will take on Spain. The winner definitely going through to the finals of the competition. Let me run by you the possible lineups for both countries. Goalkeeper Marc Magnan, he is likely to be imposed for the French national team. The likes of Jules Koundé, Dayo Upamecano, William Saliba, Lucas Digne, Aurelien Tchouamani, Adrien Rabiot, Ousmane Dembele, Michael Olise, Desiré Doué, and Kylian Mbappe. They are all likely to start for the French national team. Of course, Didier Deschamps looking forward to get the best out of his players and, you know, for them to get the job done. The last edition of the World Cup in Qatar, the French national team reached the finals of the competition. Of course, they got beaten against Argentina. Lionel Messi, he did everything possible in that game to ensure that the Argentina national team lifted that particular trophy. And this time around, France, they are looking forward to at least go to the final once again and possibly win that particular trophy. Now, on the part of Spain, goalkeeper Unai Simon, he is likely to be imposed later this evening at exactly 7 p.m. The likes of Marco Correa, Aymeric Laporte, Paco Basi, Pedro Porro, Rodrigo Cascante, Pedri, Alex Bernard, Dani Olmo, Lamine Yamal, and Miguel Oyarzabal. Lamine Yamal, of course, he is the main man for the team. They are all likely to start later this evening for the Spanish national team. Luis de la Fuente coaches the Spanish national team. He is looking forward to winning the World Cup as well. The last time the Spanish national team won the World Cup was in 2010 in South Africa, some, you know, 16 years ago. And this time around, they are looking forward to winning the trophy once again. And so we will keep tabs and we will definitely update you on our various social media platforms and in our subsequent bulletins. We're still in the spirit of the World Cup. We understand Declan Rice is fit and is very much available to start England's World Cup semi-final against Argentina tomorrow. Now, Thomas Tuchel's side, the side has been faced with injuries, illness and fatigue, you know, across the squad. And we understand that the good news coming in is that Declan Rice, who was substituted off in their last game, will be able to start tomorrow when they take on Argentina. Rice, we understand, had a stomach problem in the aftermath of the last 16 game in Mexico City 10 days ago. We took care, you know, set, he said it meant he was, you know, confined to his bed for 3 days in the lead up to the quarterfinals against Norway. Now, as a result, we understand the Football Association doctor decided he was only able to play 45 minutes in Miami, where the heat and humidity had the same effect as if, you know, temperatures were 44 degrees. Now, the Arsenal midfielder looked drained, and he was drawn as he walked past journalists after the extra time victory over Norway, although Tuchel suggested in his post-match press conference that Declan Rice wanted to continue beyond halftime. The good news is that his fit is available and he will be starting tomorrow against Argentina. Let's hear from the goalkeeper in Jordan Pickford on preparation so far ahead of the game against Argentina.
1: It's just solely focused on us as England now and us being at our best to beat another top nation, and it's us against them to get a place in the final. And that, it's a game of football, 90 minutes, 120 penalties, we're ready for anything, and it's us against them at the end of the day, and it's about who comes out on top. And we're fully 90 minutes, 120 penalties, we're ready for anything, and it's us against them at the end of the day, and it's about who comes out on top, and we're fully prepared for that.
0: Right, so that was England goalkeeper Jordan Pickford speaking there. He also mentioned that, of course, it is a big deal to play against Lionel Messi and the entire Argentina team, and it's one that they are looking forward to.
1: I think he's scored so many goals and he's contributed to so many goals as well over his career, and it's a great to be able to finally come up against him for so long and watching him as a kid. And yeah, but it's, we all know how good Messi is, but we also know how good Argentina is, so can't just solely rely on Messi. We've got to focus on the other strengths as well and the other weaknesses we can take advantage of.
0: Right, so that was goalkeeper Jordan Pickford speaking there. We also understand that Rodrigo De Paul, he's expected to be substituted tomorrow in that semi-final against England. He's not fully fit. In fact, he's a doubt for the game tomorrow and might not last the entire trotto against the Three Lions of England. Of course, just as I've already mentioned, we will follow, we will keep tabs, and we will definitely be updating you. Let's move away from the World Cup and do some transfers. Bayern Munich, we understand they have decided to keep defender Min Jae Kim at the club unless they receive an extraordinary offer. He wasn't regular last season under Vincent Kompany, and even though they could sell unless they receive an extraordinary offer from any other club. Now, let's move on and do some more transfers. Bournemouth have completed the signing of Alvaro Rodriguez from Elche. He's just 22 years of age, a striker, and he's joining in a fee in a region of £21.4 million, which could rise to £25.7 million with add-ons. Now, he has signed a long-term contract at the Vitality Sports Stadium, and he's looking forward to play well, do well for the Cherries. Now, AC Milan are also interested in signing Nuzia Mazraoui as Ruben Amorim looks to strengthen his squad. Now, the Moroccan fullback is among the Rossoneri's defensive targets, although no talks have taken place with Manchester United at this particular stage. Let's move on. Atalanta have also proposed a new 4-year contract with an option for a further year to midfielder Ederson, whose move to Manchester United couldn't, go through. And now Atalanta is looking forward to extending the Brazilian's contract for him to stay beyond the upcoming season. Real Zaragoza have also signed Ander Herrera on a free transfer after leaving Boca Juniors. He spent a year contract and he will be with the Spanish side in the upcoming season. Paris Saint-Germain also want to sign Japan goalkeeper Zion Suzuki. We understand negotiations have already begun and talks are progressing quickly, according to Gazzetta dello Sport. He did, well at a World Cup with the Blue Samurai of Japan. And now Paris Saint-Germain, we understand, very much interested in getting Zion Suzuki on board. Tottenham Hotspur have also entered the race to sign Nottingham Forest right back Nico Williams. He has recently been linked with Manchester United and Newcastle United. We can also confirm that the Sixers have signed Leandro Trossard for around €20 million from Arsenal. He spent a 3-year contract or a 3-year deal with an option for a fourth year. And so Trossard, the Belgian international, he has moved on this time around in the Turkish Super League. He'll be playing for Besiktas Football Club. Back to Bournemouth, they are very much keen on Benfica centre-back Antonio Silva. We understand that talks have progressed very, very well, and it is likely that Antonio Silva could be joining the Premier League side before the end of the summer's transfer window. Eduardo Camavinga also remains determined to stay at Real Madrid despite ongoing speculation. His situation will be closely monitored during the opening weeks of Jose Mourinho's reign. He trained earlier today with Real Madrid Football Club under Jose Mourinho, even though there are several clubs across Europe looking to get the signature of the French international. A lot happening in the transfer market, and definitely I'll be here to update you as and when in our subsequent bulletins. Let's now move away from the foreign front and do some local news. The Ghana Football Association earlier today announced that is Goldfields Ghana Limited as the new headline sponsor of the Ghana Women's Premier League. Now, the partnership represents a significant investment in the women's game and underscores the Ghana Football Association's unwavering commitment to strengthen the Women's Premier League through strategic collaborations that enhances competitiveness, visibility, and also its long-term sustainability. Now, Goldfields assumes the role of headline sponsor following the conclusion of the successful partnership with Malta Guinness, providing renewed momentum for the continued progress of that particular league. Now, the Ghana Football Association extended its, you know, sincere appreciation to Gold Fields Ghana Limited for its confidence in the future of the women's football, and also welcoming other companies to jump on board to partner with the Ghana Football Association. So good news for women's football, having Gold Fields Ghana Limited on board to sponsor the Women's Ghana Premier League. So within the corridors of the Ghana Football Association, we understand that the FIFA Women's Football Campaign, scheduled for Tuesday, July 14, 2026, has been changed. Now, the program will now be held at the Dabala EP Park, that will be in the Voto region, beginning at exactly 8:30 a.m. instead of the previously announced venue, the Wafa Park in Sogakope. Now, the campaign is expected to bring together hundreds of young girls for a day of football, fun and skills development as part of FIFA's initiative that is to grow the women's game at the grassroots level. Now, the Ghana Football Association, we understand they are encouraging all participating schools, you know, officials and other stakeholders to take note of the venue change and make the necessary arrangements. So in case you'll be traveling from the region to the Volta region, just know that the program and the venue has been changed. It will be held at the Dabala EP Park in the Volta region, and it will start at exactly 8:30 a.m. instead of the previously announced venue, Wafa Park. Let's move on. Let's do some more news. Yesterday, the Ghana Football Association announced that the Black Queens will take on Cote d'Ivoire. That will be in their first scheduled of series of international friendly on Tuesday, July 14th, 2026. Now, the match will be played at the Stade Pierre Gigot in Casablanca, with kickoff scheduled for exactly 5 p.m. I should say. Now, the game will be held behind closed doors, we understand, as both teams fine-tune their preparations ahead of the 2026 Women's Africa Cup of Nations. That is the WAFCON tournament. The friendly offers the Black Queens head coach Kim Lasbioko Green another, you know, valuable opportunity just to assess his squad, build cohesion and sharpen tactics, of course. Now, the team, we understand, have already kicked off an intensive pre-tournament training camp and will use that encounter to test strength against a fellow West African side expected to provide a stern challenge. So, wishing the Black Queens the very best in their preparatory games, and also, you know, do well in the WAFCON tournament that will be played in Morocco later on. Just before I go, the Minister for Sports and Recreation, Honorable Kofi D. Adams, he has clarified that the Black Stars head coach Carlos Queiroz will be earning $80,000 per month, dismissing widespread report that the Portuguese tactician received a monthly salary of $100,000. Now, remember, Queiroz was appointed as Ghana's head coach ahead of the 2026 FIFA World Cup after Otuadu was dismissed in March. Although the 73-year-old signed a short-term contract with the Ghana Football Association, the financial details of his deal were not made public at that time, you know, fueling speculation over his wages. Now, he will continue as the head coach of the Black Stars, and according to the Minister for Sports and Recreation, Carlos Queiroz will be earning $80,000 per month. That'll be it all for Sports Flash on Beach 105.5 FM. My name is Felix Boyensi. Sunset Beach continues with KK Abamfu.

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All right, so we're exactly 19 minutes into 4 p.m. You initially heard from Felix Wensi on the Sports Flash segment right here on Beach 105.5 FM on the Sunset Beach. I am KK, KK about 4. In here with me is DJ Storm. He's currently live on TikTok, so you can join him there. It's DJ Storm Ghana right there. Search for him and join the live. Let's all interact and have fun. Well, this one is titled Never Again. Kofi Kinata featuring Shatta Wale, released in 2019.

marking our calendars. Yeah. Come weekend, 18th of July 2026. Guys, it's Indomie Fest. And this is going to be the third stop. Let me remind you that come Thursday, I'm going to be joining the studios right here on the show by representatives from the Indomie Fest. We're going to know the exact details as to what is going to happen. But until then, get your kicks and your attire ready for Indomie Fest 2026. 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Kwame Eugene is going to be present. Medical, AMG Baby is going to be there. DGL Academy and many more. I have a dancer in here. I'm sure he's going to be performing that day. Turn up with the whole family, with the whole squad, with your friend group on the 18th of July. There's going to be lots of exciting moments, amazing giveaways. There's going to be fun activities. And of course, we're going to enjoy some nice, nice Indomie right there. Do not doubt, tickets are going for a cool 20 Ghana cedis. If you're a group of three, that is going for 50 Ghana cedis. And if you're a group of six, it's 100 Ghana cedis. So the family, the whole friend group, the friend squad, be there. Simply dial *714*57#. *714*57#. 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Indomie tastes great.

that and that conquer. I'm going to leave you in the hands of DJ Storm at 4:35. We're going to delve into the street talk. And on the street talk today, we are asking, if you had 5 minutes with the mayor of Sekendi Takoradi, what single issue would you urge him to address? If you had 5 minutes with the mayor of Sekendi Takoradi, Mr. Frederick Fadu, what single issue would you urge him to address? That's on the street talk today. The girls are going to join me in the studio at 4:35. You can also come in with your comments, especially on Facebook. Stay right here for more tunes.

0: Am I the only one who is in love with Kelvin Boy? Candid, he. That guy.
1: Ejeba.
2: Shout out to Ken Atom. I'm in love with Ken Atom. I don't know.
0: I mean, we all love Ken Atom, but right now it's Kelvin Boy on the floor, and I'm asking you a question about Kelvin Boy.
2: I'm giving a shout out to my.
0: Like, it's okay to give a shout out to Ken Atom, but now Kelvin is on the floor.
2: Okay, I don't know. I don't know.
0: You don't really like him.
2: I don't even
3: not
2: know.
3: Not even one song.
0: He's in the song. Finally, I see your face.
2: I've heard of that song.
3: Yeah. You didn't like it.
0: My head.
3: Somebody fall down for you. Don't.
0: I know feet.
2: You know, I'm kind of
0: weird. You don't really know his song, so I'm telling you the popular one.
2: I'm kind of. I've heard of that song. Uh-huh. Like.
0: I understand. It's okay. Can I tell you that you're for question about 471 support? Still, on your video. I mean, in this life, it's not everybody who will like you. Yeah. It's normal. All right. Now, let's delve into the street talk for today. Today is a message to the Sekendi Takoradi mayor, Mr. Frederick Fadu. We actually have a question for him. And we are asking, if you had 5 minutes with the mayor of Sekendi Takoradi, what's the single issue you would urge him to address? If you had 5 minutes with the mayor of Sekendi Takoradi, what single issue would you urge him to address? Ejelba, starting with you.
2: Mayor, Mr. Mayor.
0: Mention his name.
2: Mr. Frederick Fadu.
0: Mm-hmm.
2: I would want you to, actually take care of the market, you know.
0: Okay.
2: The market thing. You know, I did this thing on the Market Circle redevelopmental project thing that they were doing, and you know, it has stalled for years. And I think just recently, I think last month, our mothers went on demonstration, and whole other things. It's been years. It's been years. Wait a Yes, Remo. If anything at all, if you would want to go for loan and come and complete this project, you should please do it. Because the new market, people are not going there that much like when they were there.
0: That's true.
2: When they relocated.
0: Is it Abembebomi you're speaking of?
2: No. Town. Takoradi Market Circle.
0: Okay, people are not going to Market Circle.
2: No. The new... market, the new one that they relocated to.
0: Abembebom.
2: It's not Abembebom.
0: Where?
2: Where is it? Power Grants, that side.
0: Oh, yeah. Yeah.
2: I've forgotten the area. The name of the area.
3: Of the church.
2: Yes. You see, they relocated some of them.
0: Yeah, some of them there.
2: That side.
0: Yeah. The and new people market, are not going there to patronize.
2: It's not like people... Yes. Because... Those of us here in Efikuma, if you pick a car from here, like a Chosky from here to that place, you would have to walk that distance. And then if you pick a car here, when you're coming back, you would have to walk to Efikuma taxi Chocho station for the distance. So
0: I'd rather not go there, cry.
2: Find something or simple life.
0: You order.
2: Order online. I'll just order online.
0: I bet cry will be order online.
2: Charlie, I was telling my mom that, see how my baby is your baby, I wouldn't stress. So if
0: you order a bet and annual online.
2: Who is there? Why stress?
3: Canyon or this?
0: Candy, what's your take? If you had 5 minutes with the mayor of Sekendi Takoradi, what single issue would you urge him to address?
3: Okay, so Mr. Frederick
0: Fadu.
3: Such a lovely man.
2: We are serious. Be serious.
0: Candy, I know you're single, but he's your grandpa.
3: Yes, I'm
0: you're crushing on your grandpa.
2: you know, I get her. She's now coming from a breakup, you know.
3: But I just said I'm old.
0: You're broken-hearted. Take time and heal.
3: I finished healing. The healing process
2: is too fast. You cry at 2 a.m. Don't worry.
0: That's a dog.
3: Okay, so since it's the whole Gloria Takrady, I'd like to go into seconding. Yeah. I want to tell him that the rate of the whole unemployment something is getting out of hand. Okay. You know, the youth out there in secondary per se finish schools, graduate, and they are just there. They don't have jobs. They didn't apply for any scholarship to get somewhere. The education the education process now has ended at university. He's not getting anything to do. She's not getting anything to do. They are just there. So please, we need more job opportunities.
2: We need opportunities.
3: Yes,
2: like,
3: yes.
2: For us. And then career guidance. If the as a mayor, you can do something, career guidance for the SHS students and then the JHS students to tell them, oh, this is the career trend over here. We have a particular career trend here. Railways and then the ports. So anything
0: you need, the railways make
2: crime. Instead of but they are reviving, right? So if you did anything in UMass relating to train, you know, you have something for you here. But for us, some of the social sciences, we are stuck, you know. So if anything, you can do something, because unemployment at also, and then it's too much. I don't want
0: it's overwhelming.
2: Papa. It's overwhelming.
0: All right, I have a comment here, and I believe it's a very, very, very good comment. I don't know, but I'm in love with this one. This is Adia Junior, and he says, "Mr. Mayor, one issue I would urge you to address is the safety of Kokompe. Kokompe currently has only one entry and exit point. In the event of a fire or any other emergency, thousands of people will be forced to use the same route to escape, which could lead to chaos and unnecessary loss of lives. Creating additional access and exit points should be a top priority." I love this. This is very good.
3: That's what's going on.
0: I have here Luteroid Boss P, and he says, "Tell him to pick the rubbish littered on the street after the communal labor. It's not the best." This is true. The rubbish are still sitting around. Yeah, this is a big problem. I have here Ifa Nyako. This your comment is so not good. I'm not going to read it out loud. I have Godfred Kwashiga Eza, and he says he should close the city for one day.
3: Is it the whole Sekendi Takoradi or the whole Ghana?
0: I think the whole of Sekendi Takoradi. How is he going to do that?
3: How is he going to be?
2: You shouldn't come out at this time. Or
0: why?
2: The curfew or something.
0: Curfew for what?
3: Curfew.
2: You know? I don't know what he's trying to say. What?
0: I mean, why would the mayor close the city for one day?
2: He wants to go to work.
0: Probably.
2: Maybe on Monday. That one will be nice, because come to work on Monday.
0: Yeah, I have in here Sedem Denitri. Oh, Sedem, your comment is as the same as Ifanyako, and I'm not reading this. I have Kofi K here, and he says he needs to up his game. This is from Kofi K.
3: To the mayor?
0: Yes, to the mayor. Well, these are the comments, your able comments. You can still come in with yours.
2: I mean, KK, they are right with the Kokompe.
0: Yeah, with the comments that came today, I think I'm in love with the Kokompe. Yeah. It's a very good initiative. Yeah. In that, if it is last year when we're doing Abatua Huboa, last 2 years, 2024, we went there, and it was true. The exit point is one, going out and going in is one. And what he's saying, in a case of, we are not saying it should happen, but in a case of stampede or something,
2: anything
0: a lot
2: at all.
0: Of lives are going to be lost. So if that is going to be addressed, this is a very good initiative.
3: Yeah, but
0: I hope it gets to the mayor.
3: I also think that they should close the city. I mean, I support the guy.
0: Shishada. Shishada. Come over here. Remove yourself from my studio. You want the city to be closed. You don't want people to make money. As how? You don't want me to go on a date.

It's funny how this song resurfaced. Yeah, it was released in 2017 by R2B's Over. And recently, it was topping charts even in the UK. Yeah, when they say make good music, you think they are joking? It's the 18th of July, people. Indomie fans. Kwame Eugene is going to be present performing live. Medical is going to be here. DGL Academy is going to be here. And a lot of surprises in store for you. Again, it's the 18th of July. It's going to be an exciting moment, amazing giveaways, fun activities. And we're going to enjoy the delicious Indomie noodles right there. Oh, tickets are going for 20 Ghana cedis. A group of three for 50 Ghana cedis. And a group of six going for 100 Ghana cedis. So see, there are lots of discounts in this one. Just dial *714*57#. *714*57#. 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Indomie tastes great.

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And on this note, this is where we're drawing the curtain for today's show. We're done, done, ladies and gentlemen. Thank you so much. It has been entertaining, it has been informative, it has been fun, filled with quality, quality music. 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Let me say a big thank you to you for doing the tuning in and doing the listening. Do I love you? Yes, I do. And to my team, Ejeriba, going out to Candy, Kenneth Abin Jr., and of course to the main man, D. J. Stone. He did this right by myself. And a big thank you going out to Felix Buensi for bringing a Sports Flash right here on the show. At exactly 5, we switch to City for the evening news. And right after the evening news from City, DJ Berry has got you covered for the best after drive you can ever imagine. My name is KK, KK Banfo. I love you. Mwah.

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0: NPP's Dennis Miracles Abuaji still in custody after Iyoko granted bail with terms his team say are impossible to meet. We'll go back to the Iyoko head office in Accra, where party members are massing up again. Also coming up, former NPP chairman Paul Afoko launches campaign to run for the same position after a decade-long absence from active politics.
1: I do so because I believe the NPP can recover, rebuild and return to government. I do so because I believe that with the right leadership, the right organization and the right spirit, the NPP can once again earn the confidence of the Ghanaian people. My message is simple. It is a message of the 3 R's. Reunite, rebuild and strengthen the structures of the party and then recapture power.
0: And later on Eyewitness News, Supreme Court halts implementation of a Court of Appeal decision for Papa Kwesi Indum's GN Bank to resume operations. And later on the show, we have business news and also talk back, where I'll be putting the microphone in your hands. Send me your messages on 0539-986-996. That's the WhatsApp number, 0539-986-996. Alternatively, go on X, formerly called Twitter. Send messages by mentioning my handle at Umaru Sanda, or at CT973. Use the hashtag Eyewitness News. This is Eyewitness News on 97.3 CTFM, broadcasting from our studios in Accra. I am Umaru Sanda Amadu. We start off with the New Patriotic Party. Not what's happening at Iyoko, but what will be happening somewhere in September. The party goes to the polls in September to elect new national offices. We've heard names pop up, many of them, we are told, intending to run for various party positions. But the supreme position in the party would be the chairmanship, of course, aside the flag bearership. And tonight, we are learning that former chairperson of the party, Paul Afoko, has thrown his name into the ring, or hat in the ring, seeking to be elected once again as chairman of the party. He's agreed to join us tonight on Eyewitness News. Chairman, you're welcome to Eyewitness News.
2: Well, thank you very much, Omar. Thank you.
0: How are you doing? It's been a long time.
2: It's been millennia. It's been ages, Omaru.
0: You know, I wanted to speak Hausa and ask.
2: By the grace of God.
0: I want to speak Hausa and ask. Inakaje kaboye, where have you gone to hide?
2: Bamboye koi na ba, bamboye koi na ba. Na gari. She de na gen na go na ni.
0: Oh,
2: daga sudu na go na.
0: Okay.
2: I was farming in the north.
0: Oh wow.
2: And I've been farming there, but you know, for us, rice farming is seasonal. So I do it, and then I spend the rest of the time taking care of family business.
0: Oh, you have rice plantations in Upper East. How is that venture going? Just out of by the way.
2: It's not in the Upper East. It's in the Northeast.
0: Oh, it's in Northeast. Okay, not Upper East.
2: Yes.
0: Okay.
2: Yes, not Upper East. It's in the Northeast.
0: Are you able to have market for your rice? Because sometimes that's what we hear, that the local rice, you seldom get market for it.
2: Largely, the market is a bit slow now, and I think the unhealthy competition with imported rice isn't helping us, the rice farmers. But it's been good. It's been good over the years.
0: Very well. Chairman, it's been more than 10 years. Why do you want to be chairman again? You were chairman between 2012 and I think to 20... You were supposed to be 2012 to 2016, and then it got truncated midway. Why do you want to go back to that old job of yours?
2: Well, before I answer that political question, I would want to, as you said yourself, it's been 11 years since I've been in touch with you guys and spoken. So I would like to seize the opportunity to greet all your listeners and to you and your production team as well, and to say that, yes, I am coming back into this contest because my party is in trouble. That's the shortest thing I can say. My party is in trouble. And anybody who loves MPP and will not, hand on heart, say that the party is not in a good place, then that person doesn't love MPP. They have their own agenda, which has nothing to do with the good of the party. So having sat at home, having prepared the party for election victory in 2016, and of course, you all know what happened. I was suspended in 2015. I had already laid the groundwork, the foundation, everything had been set. All the parliamentary primaries had been done. Presidential primary took place. So we had our presidential candidate. Unfortunately, we lost over 33 MPs, sitting MPs, in the primaries that I conducted. And nobody came back to say, we are dissatisfied with the fairness, we are going to court, or we are sitting back, or we are going independent. Everybody accepted the work we did at the time in organizing the party. And then we won 169 seats, unprecedented at the time. At the time, after having won 169 seats, we go into power. And then at the next election, we dropped to 137. 137. Fortunately, an MP who had actually been disgruntled and went independent and fought against the party and NDC in Formina, he won his seat. And he came back and said, I love my party. My party abandoned me, but I will caucus with my party. And that is what gave MPP the 138 against NDC's 137. Then, anybody who loves the party sitting there seeing this was not happy. But then it got worse. Today, as we speak, we are on 87 seats. That actually pushed me to say, look, the bane of our party has been disunity. Factionalism gone mad. You are not one of us. I can't work with you. Okay, that sort of thing. And so people started to withdraw. People started to feel marginalized. I am a victim, but for me, that is all gone. My heart is clean. I have forgiven everybody. And if I've stepped on any toes in the process of what I did for us to get into power, I apologize. In fact, I apologize to some of my friends, the MPs, whom I refused to protect and let them go for primaries at the time, and they lost their seats, their primaries. I apologize to them, even though almost all of them who were my friends have remained my friends, and they worked within the party for us to get the 169 seats we got. But for those who are not my friends, feel in any way slighted by me, I apologize to them as well. Because for the sake of power, we cannot let emotions control us. We must be strategic in our thinking. We must work hard to regain the trust of Ghanaians. We have to. We have no choice. And there's no sense of entitlement in this thing. And if we don't show humility and let Ghanaians understand that we have understood the lesson that they tried to teach us at the last elections, we are in trouble. And I know that we have a very good flag bearer. But we need to get our party back on track, onto the winning ways that we used to have. That's why I'm putting myself forward. It's not that I am putting myself forward because I have a magic wand, but at least I believe that I have got the experience, the organizational experience, to bring it to bear in helping the party to get itself together and back on track.
0: What would you say to people who say Afoko is angry, Afoko is peeved, Afoko is coming back to come and settle scores, Afoko is coming back to go after those who went after him? How do you say that? How do you respond to that?
2: Go after them for what? For what? It's been 11 years. Go after them for what? The party chairman cannot go after anybody. That is how I see it. Anybody else who thinks that holding a party position means using the party position to settle scores, then that person should not even be in the party. He shouldn't be. party position? The party position is there for only one thing, power. To win power. That's all.
0: There's
2: nothing else to it. And I'm not angry. My anger is long dead. I was angry. I won't lie to you and to your viewers or listeners because I'm human. At the time it happened in 2015, I was angry. But that's gone. Long gone. Overtaken by sadness. Overtaken by apprehension at where the party is today and our downward trajectory. I mean, if you love MPP, you will not say that from 169 to 137 was a good drop. And then from 137 to 87. You can't sit back. Nobody can.
0: The reason
2: unless you are in the party for your own reason.
0: The reason for your suspension, as I recall it, was because you supposedly, and because the decision was taken, I don't even need to use supposedly, you engage in anti-party activity. What is the guarantee that you can be trusted again, considering that when the party delegates trusted you in Tamale and gave you that position, you and your vice chair and general secretary at the time were seen to have engaged in actions that were anti-elephant? What is that? Why should they trust you this time around to take up this mantle again?
2: I would very much love not to go and start raking up old wounds, because when you rake up old wounds, they fester. And when they fester, it's difficult to heal. But what I can tell you in one short sentence is that those anti-party allegations have never, ever been proven. Ever. Nobody has ever come up and said, this is the evidence of your anti-party activities. And I'll be clear with you here as well. I kept quiet and waited, knowing that we were going into power. And that once we got into power, everything that is available to the state in terms of intelligence, the party will have it. And once they have it, they'll be able to then say, this is the evidence. A FOGO did this. Anti-party. Have you ever heard anything like that?
0: Do you feel...
2: Have you ever heard anything like that?
0: Do you believe you have truly cleansed yourself in the eyes of the party members who were told at the time that you were standing in the way of victory for the MPP? And it was only because of your exit that the party won the election, and that you were undoing whatever the party was doing. Your flag bearer, whatever your flag bearer at the time, Akufo-Addo, was doing. You, Sammy Krabbe, and Ejepon were undoing it. Are you sure you have really cleansed yourself and your name and your image for the party?
2: Let's be clear about two things here. Kovna Ejepon, anti-party activities, it's clear that everything that he did was not due to anti-party activities, but because he was trying to be fair and to stand by what was right. That's one. Two, Sammy Krabbe, who was also suspended, he came out to declare that everything that was being done was unconstitutional. Three, as for me, as I told you earlier, I don't want to rake up old wounds, that I stood against the party's march to victory. I rather built my party's victory. I built the foundation. I put everything in place. And when I was suspended, I knew we were going to win, because we've done what is required for us to win power. As to whether I have cleansed myself in the eyes of the party members who were told this lie, we have the evidence today to prove it, that it wasn't true, or to disprove it. It wasn't true. So did I stand in the party's way to drag the party from 169 to 87? What role did I play there? I find it even risible, really risible, that anybody can come up with such things about me. This is the party of my fathers. Don't forget that. I was born into the tradition. And not only today's NPP, but in the original NPP, which was the Northern People's Party, which came together with other political parties to form the tradition that today we have called New Patriotic Party. So why would I want to destroy something that was built with the sweat, suffering of my forebears?
0: Chairman, you are campaigning on the three R's. It reminds me of 2009 La Trade Fair. You had lost an election. John Kufuor had exited. Atamil's taking over. Your first grand event that you organized at the trade fair in La was themed the three R's: reflect, rebuild, and recapture. You are also going on three R's, except that they do not represent the same words as I've just mentioned. How damaged, or how badly damaged in your estimation, is a New Patriotic Party, for which reason you need to deploy these 3 hours to bring you back afloat?
2: Well, I mean, as I said to you earlier, it's not a question of how damaged or how badly damaged. It is a question of looking at the facts as they stand. We have 87 seats. In order for us to get back to the heights that will give us power, we need to get at least that same number of seats or slightly under. And that is the monumental task before us. So the party is not in a good place. If I felt the party was in a good place and that there was no damage, I would not bother. I would not be disturbed. I would sit back and say, yes, we can do it. Naturally, we can recover. But this is a call to arms for anybody who truly loves this party, not anybody who is just there for certain personal reasons or for any other reason other than the welfare and the good of the party. Then whoever is in there for their own personal reasons, that's their issue. But I believe that any true lover of MPP will accept what I've just said, that the party is not in a good place. And we need to come together to rally our forces and to set aside our emotions about, I don't like this person, I don't like that person, and to hold hands and move forward towards power. I've always give this analogy or this example of tug of war. The tugging on that rope, we are pulling power to us. But if we hold the rope and we bear grudges to the person in front of us, to the person behind us, and all that, while the other side is focused, they will pull power to themselves, and we will fail abysmally in pulling power to ourselves. Power doesn't know emotions. Power is not moved or swayed by emotions. Power is rather destroyed and dissipated by emotions. I'll give you a simple example. For those of us, of your listeners, who are old enough to remember a boxer called Muhammad Ali. Muhammad Ali would go into a ring and he would coach his opponent. He would say things to get the opponent to get emotional. And once you get emotional and start singing wildly, he's beating you. He beats you. And it's the same thing for our party. If we go about with emotions and saying, I don't like this person. When they were chopping, I didn't chop. When they were doing this, I didn't. We are not going anywhere. We are staying where we are. So I'm appealing to everybody. I'm appealing to everybody, even to the sympathizers of our party, those who normally are not card-bearing members, but they help MPP to cross that 50+1 line. I'm appealing to them. Please, look at our party again. We will put our house in order. I expect the party will give me the opportunity to make sure that we reorganize ourselves in all humility, and let Ghana look at us again, listen to us, and give us the opportunity to deliver
0: Chairman,
2: what our forebears envisaged.
0: Chairman, you are from the old you are from the old stock. You are going against newer faces, including the man who used to be your vice chairman, whom you were suspended together, Sammy Krab. You are going against John Boyd. You are going against Chairman Wuntumi, who has a lot of charisma within your party. You are going against Emmanuel Buache Jaku. Are you sure you can beat these people who possibly have new skills that you may not have from what, 15 years ago?
2: What I can tell you now, without any equivocation, is that the names you've mentioned, I believe I'm the best amongst them, because I have the experience. I have the experience of running and organizing this party and bringing this party to power. Is it an old idea to say that I came in the party, no constituency in Ghana had a bank account, and I made them open bank accounts, and I sent money directly into every account, 10,000 CDs to every account? Is that an old idea? Is it old to say that we want to strengthen our constituencies? We don't have polling stations in our party offices. We have polling stations in constituencies. And even in the constituencies, not in our party offices. But our constituency officers have to live in those communities. They live in polling station areas. They have to always dip their hands into their pocket to take care of things like Suna, Amaria, funerals, the Bonsawa, all that. They dip their hands into their pocket. If they don't do those things that is required, tomorrow when we have an election, can they go to somebody and say, oh, look towards the party, go to the polling station and vote for us? When it is clear that when those people were crying, you avoided them because you didn't have money in your pocket. I came and I said, let's strengthen the base. Let's strengthen our base, which is the polling station, the constituencies. And I put money into all those bases directly. Is it old thinking and old heart to say that working with our finance committee at the time, I presented the new card, the membership card, which at the time we were actually trying to convert in talking to other credit agencies to convert those cards into credit cards, that anytime you went and used your membership card to pay for anything, fuel or anything, small percentage would come to the party. That idea was jettisoned. The card we have today is a pale shadow of what we plan to do. Is it old thinking to say that we need to empower our people again?
0: My last question.
2: I believe that I have superior ideas, and that I'm better placed in the field of competitors.
0: My last question to you.
2: They are all good men. Let me make this clear. They are all good men.
0: But you are a better man.
2: But I believe I am better.
0: Mr. Chairman, my last question before you.
2: I'm not being arrogant. I'm not being whatever. But I know that I can handle this situation better because I did it when we were in opposition in 2014. We were in opposition. And I did it. So I can do it again and do it even better because we are back in opposition.
0: My last question to you before you take leave of us, sir. You are from the Upper East region. Your flag bearer is from the Northeast region where your farm is. In Ghana, there's an unwritten...
2: No. Yes, he's from the Northeast. Yes, go ahead.
0: Yes, there's an unwritten rule about a candidate and a chairman coming from the same area, running mate and all of those things, the North-North or the North-South divide. How do you reckon this can be addressed? Because it may come up where they will say Your flag bearer is from the north. You are also from the north. Where the north is being used as a geographical term, not necessarily a region.
2: Yes, exactly. And you see, I am laughing at this because our party has never looked at where the person comes from before they are voted into a position. Our party looks at, can this person do this job that the party wants done? And at that particular point in time, the party elects the person they believe can do the job. And do I need to go back into the history of the party? Let's go back to 92. Let's go back to Adubuahin. Adubuahin had DJ Delocha. And I didn't work in as General Secretary DJ Delocha as chairman. Were they not all southerners? And has it not been the same southerners all through until I became chairman in 2014? And I was hemmed in between southerners? What about the points of southerners? The flag bearer, Nana Akufo-Addo, a southerner. Why do we want to do this? Our party doesn't look at where you come from. And as I said in my first statement today, our party was formed on a national basis when the NPP, Northern People's Party, was the official opposition,

0: who did it in 2014 for the party, let's call them back to come and do it again. This is where I think we are. As for that northern question, there is no northern question. Do you remember there was a time we had a chairman called McMahon, and we had a flag bearer called, in fact, a president called John Ejekunkufo, and a general secretary called Okini Ito, and all out there. I can go one step further. The chairman McMahon were both Atlantis. Look at that. The party was looking at who can.
1: Hello, sir. Hello, chairman.
0: Yes.
1: I lost you briefly there when you made a submission about McMahon, Peter McMahon being from Ashanti and Kufo being from Ashanti and now Hinintu, of course.
0: Yes.
1: So your point is that that north-south issue has no bearing on your national party positions or leadership.
0: No. The party doesn't look at that. The party, anybody who now tries to introduce that thinking and psyche is doing the party a disservice. Because this is a party that was founded with all parts of Ghana. We came together. You heard the names I mentioned. One of them was even a religious party. From the Volta region, we had two parties. The Ghanas had a party. The Northerners had a party. NLM had a party from the South at the SND. We came together. Anybody who will not start introducing ethnicity into our internal politics, that person is doing our party a disservice, and maybe they belong to another party. Anybody who comes forward, whether an individual or trying to introduce, don't be moved by that. Look at your history. Look at our antecedents. Where it comes from. And if it is coming from internally, those who say that, then they don't love the party. Never, ever be an ethnic-based group and win power. We can't.
1: Thank you so much for speaking to us, and we wish you all the best, sir.
0: Your listeners for their presence. I really want to say one last word, and that what I have to say is that please, for those who have felt any reason why they sat back at home or moved away, please come back home to the party. Let's build our party. Let's go back to our roots. Let's go to basics and build the party back up. As for Paul Afoko, I am clean in my heart. I bear no grudges. I bear no malice to any. I thank you all, and may God bless you and your listeners.
1: God bless you too, and thank you so much for speaking to us, Paul Awintam Afoko, former national chairman of the New Patriotic Party, hoping to go back to that position after some 10 years. This is Eyewitness News on 97.3. City FM. Let me go on the phone. I want us to do a little analysis of this decision of Paul Afoko. Dr. Jonathan Asante Ochoa, I beg your pardon, is Executive Director of the Africa Institute of Strategic Studies. Doc, you're welcome to Eyewitness News.
2: Thank you, Mr. Standa. It's always a pleasure to speak with you.
1: I think they say in Chi, and my Chi is very horrible, but they say Sankofa in Chi, right?
2: Certainly.
1: Which is what Paul Afoko appears to be wanting to do now. But I've asked him a question about whether he's not too old and too far removed and there are new skills that are required. He says he has the experience and he's the best person. He has done it before and he can do it again. How do you read this decision of Paul Afoko to come back into politics, not just to come back, but to be chairman of the party he once led?
2: Morrison, let me say good evening to your good self and to your listeners. I'm quite sympathetic towards Mr. Paul Afoko.

0: that up till now, I did not really know why he was suspended indefinitely. That particular reason hasn't come out. And so there are others who may be of the view that, and those who know the reason, they may decide against his comeback. Now, that aside, I mean, as you rightly pointed out, isn't he too old? Don't we require new skill, people with new expertise and skill, and different talent altogether to lead the party? But if you look at the list of those that have, you know, suggested interest to hold that particular office, probably Mr. Jumbodu may be the youngest, the rest are by far older. Omaru, let me say that I've read his speech, and to the point that whether I should stop or not, the speech has been brilliantly written. Frank with you, whoever wrote that speech for Mr. Afoku has really done well, and it has positioned him in a different light altogether. But as to whether that will reflect in the election, well, only time will tell. But you see, there are some interesting, you know, statements that he made. One that caught my eye was the one that he attributed or referenced to Buzia. And he said, a dissenter must have the right to be protected to dissent within the party. And if you look at the lofty speech that has been written for him or on his behalf, there are several difficulties and challenges within the party, which he himself acknowledges to the extent that, well, he acknowledges that they made some mistakes and that obviously they're going to come back. He's talking about reconciliation, reuniting the party, rebuilding and recapturing, as it were, power from the ruling government. All these things sound, for me, very lofty ideas, very encouraging, and I think that it positions him very well in his disposition to take over as the next national chairman.
1: Except the question I asked him about how the party that removed him would perceive him now, considering the mud that was put on his name when he was removed. You all recall that, the allegations against his person, against his actions and activities. These will not be forgotten, even though 10 years may be many years, people will still remember, and that definitely would be a problem for him, don't you think?
0: Well, you see, many are those who today can boldly say that the kind of display or disposition of the former president was quite authoritarian, tyrannical, and it was more like, if you are not with him, then you are against him. That was then in opposition. And that is exactly what he exhibited when he came to power and up to the twilight period of his career as the president of this country. And you have to appreciate the fact that this resulted in the overwhelming defeat that the MPP suffered. Dr. Bawumia may be, you know, a part of that. But of course, if you look at the data or the survey that came, you know, President Akufo-Addo contributed not less than 67% of the defeat that the MPP suffered. And so that in itself could easily inure to his benefit if he positions himself very well and ensure that the message is more reconciliatory, and then the message, you know, goes down well to the grassroots, not just lofty, and then it is just, as it were, on paper, and it is not being trusted. When it happens like that, then it means that he wouldn't have the opportunity to recapture. Because I think that the likes of Boakye Jaku, probably Mr. Boakye Jaku may be ahead of him in terms of the kinds of things he himself complained about. Because I asked myself, as I was listening to him, there's this issue of regional balance, and that is constitutionally captured. There must be a good reason for something of that sort, so that it doesn't happen that things are skewed. Yes, it speaks about the southern, you know, part of the country taking over most or more of the positions internally of the party. Yes, because its foundation and where they get the numbers from, obviously, it's within the Middle Belt. You can talk of the Ashanti region, Eastern region, and then, you know, the Bono region as well. And then the Western, and then sometimes Greater Accra, it flip-flops, sometimes Central region, it flip-flops. But if you compare that to that of the NDC in terms of caucus, you know, have had some kind of a national perspective, as it were. There is that national northern caucus that supports strongly the NDC. There is this party of Central region that strongly supports, you know, and then sometimes the Central region, flip-flops, sometimes Greater Accra, they have won it more than the NPP, and so on and so forth. So you see that the NDC has more national appeal. And so it will be very difficult. It is just disadvantageous. As far as it is concerned, that the flag bearer happens to be a northerner. So that in itself, you know, is not going to work to his favor. That apart, as I said earlier on, the party is more concentrated, you know, within the middle belt of the country. But they decided that, look, they wanted to have a national appeal, a national color. So there is a need for them to change from the south or the middle, you know, to the north. And that is how they brought Dr. Bawumia, and they are putting him forth for the second time.
1: Okay.
0: And so if you look at the trajectory in terms of the opposition to Dr. Bawumia, you know, the likes of the Ken Camp and so on and so forth, it will be very difficult, you know, for now, for them to accept that particular appeal. But other than that, he could easily have earned some kind of sympathy vote. And that in itself is going to be difficult. So we just have to wait and see how he's going to prosecute the agenda and what other, you know, posters will bring, you know, into the public space for us to interrogate and see whether he stands a chance or not. I like him a lot because he has really conducted himself very well in opposition, though his party was in government. He never heard a word from Mr. Paul Akoko, either in the negative or in the positive. And I think that in itself, you know, has creditably raised his political credentials to a different level. And that is the more reason why I like it.
1: Very well.
0: But unfortunately, there's something that may easily work against him. But let's see how he prosecutes campaign.
1: Thank you so much for speaking to us, Doc.
0: Thank you, Mr.
1: Santa. That's Dr. Jonathan Asantiotri. He's Executive Director of the Africa Institute of Strategic Studies. This is Eyewitness News on 97.3 CTF. And we'll be going to Iyoko in a bit. Please stay with us.
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1: 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Now, the Supreme Court has put on hold the implementation of a Court of Appeal decision which directed the Bank of Ghana to restore the operating license of GN Savings and Loans Limited. The order follows an application by the Central Bank which is challenging the Court of Appeal's ruling before the Supreme Court. As a result, GN Savings and Loans will not have its license restored for now, while the country's highest court considers the legality of the Bank of Ghana's decision to revoke the license. The Supreme Court's final decision is expected to determine whether the Court of Appeal's decision should be upheld or overturned. It's a story that we'll be following for you, and if there's any fresh development, we'll definitely share that with you. Let's return to politics. And Hansi Najiman is our legal affairs correspondent. He's at the premises of the Economic and Organized Crimes Office in Accra, and he is following up with issues relating to Dennis Miracles Abuaje. He was granted bail last night by IOKO, but the terms, it appears his members are saying they will not be able to meet the conditions. And while they wait for that, they have continued to picket in front of IOKO. Hansen is joining us. Hansen, you're welcome to Eyewitness News. What's happening again today?
2: Thank you, Sandra. At the moment, Dennis Miracles Abuaje has returned to the IOKO headquarters. Earlier, he was taken to his residence at Ekiafem for inspection by officers of IOKO. They told that on Sunday, they inspected his residence at in Accra, but that place was flooded as he had earlier reported in the media. And so today they decided to go to his residence at Ekiafem. So some moments ago, he returned to the IOKO head office, and we're told that the lawyers are trying to finalize their bill processes so that he can't be released, and so that at least he can go home since his arrest on Saturday. In front of the IOKO headquarters are NPP members who are dancing to party tunes as well as some Kenyan music by Kenyan musicians, and all as part of their protest in demanding for the release of Dennis Miracles Abuaje.
1: Which means that we do not know as of now whether the house that has been inspected would fit the purpose and for which reason he would be walking home after meeting the conditions.
2: Well, for that we cannot say certainly, but the house that was inspected at Ekiafem is his house, and so that is not part of the build condition. But we are told by sources close to the legal team that the persons who have come to post the bill have been able to fulfill the conditions. And so we only await that the necessary processes will be undertaken, and then we'll see what happens by close of day today.
1: We are hearing reports of some arrests effected today. Is this something you can confirm?
2: We're told that one of the NPP activists, the person of Kuka, he was arrested for want of better word, or sent into the IOKO headquarters. As what exactly he has done, we've not gotten any clarity, but we saw that it relates to their gathering in front of the IOKO headquarters. But what specifically he has done, we are yet to be given information on that.
1: Thank you so much, Hansen. That's Hansen Ajiman. He's our legal affairs correspondent reporting from the premises of the Economic and Organized Crimes Office, IOKO, where Dennis Miracles Abuaje, the Director of Communication for Dr. Mahmoud Obaumia and the NPP in the 2024 election, was arrested upon his return to Ghana, and he has been in custody since Saturday night. We are just hearing there that the surety that has been, well, the terms of his bail conditions include some sureties which have to be justified. And Iyoko officials went to inspect his house, which inspection may lead to he being released if the house and the value of same is proved to be sufficient for the 50 million cedi bill that was given to him by the investigative body. His lawyers have maintained, though, that the terms are absurd and it would be impossible to meet the conditions that have been set by Iyoko, saying that the terms that have been set are actually illegal and are unconstitutional, and bail should not be used as punishment for people who have been arrested. And that's some of the arguments that they are making, lawyers for Dennis Miracles Abuaje. And we're also hearing that during the picketing today in front of Iyoko, one of the party members, very vocal on social media of late, his nickname or the name he's popularly known as is Kuka. And we are told that he has also been detained as a result of whatever he may have said or done at the frontage of Iyoko. It's a story that is developing, and we are following it for you. As and when we get further development, we'll definitely share them with you here on 97.3 CTFM, relevant radio always. I'm going to do one more interview before I go to talk back. I'll take this quick break, and when I return, I should be bringing your messages to you. In fact, let me bring some of the messages you've sent through on TalkBack. Before then, let me speak to Gary Nimako. He's a lawyer and lead lawyer for the New Patriotic Party, as in like he's the director of legal affairs for the New Patriotic Party. Mr. Gary Nimako, you're welcome to Eyewitness News.
3: Good evening, my brother. How are you?
1: I'm doing well. How is your... I'm not sure that he's your client, properly speaking, but a member of your party who is in trouble with the law. How is he doing?
3: He's doing well.
1: The Iyoko officers, we are told, have gone to inspect his residence as part of the conditions to meet the grant of bail. What do you know about that?
3: Yes, you're right. They've done that. They are not back at the Iyoko offices. They've also inspected the House of the Sureties. They are satisfied with it. So we are just expecting that this evening will go on.
1: Okay, we're hoping so. Thank you. Apologies, we are unable to continue this conversation. The network is a bit dodgy, but thank you so much for speaking to us. That's Gary Nimako Mafo. He's Director of Legal Affairs for the New Patriotic Party. Let me bring some of the messages you've been sending through to us now by way of TalkBack. TalkBack is brought to you by Valex Lease Equipment Limited. 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Now, my first message is coming from Paul Jr. in Ahavomim, and he says, I urge the good people or members of the New Patriotic Party to give Mr. Afoko another chance to prove himself as a formidable force ready to deliver victory for the party. His loyalty to the party is unwatchable. The delegates must give him the nod if the party really wants victory in 2028. This one says, Umaru, what kind of country are we living in? It is only God who can save us. How can you arrest somebody without reasons? This one from Buzua in Gusheu. He says, please tell Mr. Afoko that I support him 100% to contest and win the chairmanship to save our party from its current state. This message says, Ghana is going to be sweet power going forward, and what John Mahama and his appointees are planting today will grow and bite them really hard. Keep Miracles Abuaje for eternity and never leave office. 50 million cedi bail? How? Why? Malam Fuzi in Tamale says, 5 million alone would have bought a lot of fertilizer for our farmers. How much more? 55 million cedis. MPP, give us a break. That's Abi National in Wa. This one says, the NPP supporters should recognize that the bail conditions set by Iyoko for Miracles Abuaje is part of the legal process, is not retaliation. This one says, it's important to acknowledge that similar actions occurred during their time in governance. We must allow Ghana's laws to function impartially, ensuring justice is served fairly for all citizens. That's Wills Yoga in Abotia 30 in the Volta region. This one from Steve in Ebri, I like that. He says, Mr. Paul is the right person for the chairmanship position. However, it pains me that he is coming in at a time when some of us are joining the base. Anyas Ghazali in Tamale says, it is clear that the foundation on which the NPP won the 2016 election was that of the Paul Afoko Kabna Japan plan for power structures. Afoko candidature now is pure reflection of his commitment and dedication to the cause of the NPP. I therefore endorse him with my support. Jones Adboyinla says, I can only wish Paul Afoko well because of his character, attitude and demeanor depicts an NDC member and not a discriminatory party member. member, okay. Richard Inamasaman says, all loots must be recovered. Honorable Edred Dennis Miracles Abuaji's conspirator, Gerald Apia, has admitted his offense and of stealing and has started paying. What is Dennis Abuaji waiting for? MPP supporters must allow the law to work. The law is a law agenda. All looters must be arrested and recover all loot. This one says, Paul Afoko is a man for the chairmanship of the New Patriotic Party, among the rest. If they don't solve their problems, such as this person's camp and that person's camp, they should forget of power in 2028 and beyond. Cornelius in Sunyani West sending that message. This one says, Umaru has declared Mr. Afoko the position already by calling him chairman. That's Harry in Wager. Well, Harry, he was once a chairman, and that's why I'm calling him chairman. It's just like president. I could refer to Akufo-Addo today as president because he was once president. And Afoko, having been chairman before, I could refer to him as chairman. And that's why you heard me refer to him as such. Baba Chairman in Tamale says, Chairman Afoko and all the aspirants are all men of substance. And I am very optimistic any of them will do a wonderful job. Former President Akufo-Addo's actions led to the unjustifiable suspension of Paul Afoko as National Chairman of MPP in 2016. That's brilliant for Fahad Ibn Okujeto from Central Tong. This one says, it's rather sad that the MPP will not elect Paul Afoko this time around as chairman. Just after President Kufuor left power, the party members tend to scramble for who can put ill-gotten money in. I'm not sure I can read this one. This one. X-O-N in Accra. I don't know whether I should pronounce that as Zon or Hon. Okay. Akasokri Joseph says, the day all political parties come together to uphold the laws of our land and fight corruption without fear or favor will be our true second Independence Day. Right now, when the party A tries to enforce the law, party B calls it political persecution. When the rules are reversed, the same cycle repeats itself. Until we put the rule of law above party loyalty, our fight against corruption will remain a political game. So that is from Akasokri. Yawin Achimota says, good evening. Please let the NDC government be reminded that these arrests and detentions do not equate to the 133 jobs promised. They should forget. They should get focused. Baba Chairman in Tamale says, Raymond Acha and the NDC must understand the power is transient and should power change hand in 2029, Amagana shall be difficult for us, for so many NDC appointees, I think you want to say. Well, that's by way of talk back, the messages that you sent through us on WhatsApp. In fact, Akpaliok Daniel sends a message on Twitter, which is X, and he says, the New Patriotic Party remains a fractured and disorganized party still grappling with the consequences of his internal division and electoral defeat. I wish my uncle Paul Afoko the best in his quest to be the party chairman. Abugbila Godwin Camille says, the MPP supporters are crying today. Did they remember what they did in the past? The law of karma, they say. They should keep quiet, you see. That's how we end today's edition of Eyewitness News, which came to you from our studios in Accra. Ordinarily, Eyewitness News will run for 2 hours. But tonight we are suspending because of a game. And let me say that the talkback segment is brought to you, or was brought to you, by Valex Lee's affordable document.
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Good evening. Name is Ida Blanks, and coming up in the bulletin. YEA rolls out free digital skills program for 2,000 youth. Ghana concludes $253 million bond swap in debt restructuring. Forestry Commission Deputy CEO calls for behavioral change to improve sanitation. Details of these stories and more, 15 minutes coming up.

0: so much appreciate your company this afternoon. Let's now settle for the details of our stories. The Youth Employment Agency has partnered with the Ghana Digital Centres Limited to train 2,000 young Ghanaians in digital skills as part of efforts to expand employment opportunities in the technology sector. The partnership, formalized through a memorandum of understanding, will provide beneficiaries with Microsoft-certified micro-degree training in key areas, including cloud computing, artificial intelligence, cybersecurity, and data analytics. The initiative is expected to equip participants with industry-relevant skills while creating pathways for internships, employment opportunities, and digital income generation. Speaking at the signing ceremony, the Chief Executive Officer of YEA, Malik Basantele, said the program reflects the agency's commitment to creating jobs by providing young people with relevant and market-driven skills. He explained that the government will fully finance the training program and encouraged interested applicants to apply free of charge through the YEA's official website.
1: In the world of the digital school, there are a plethora of opportunities that remain untapped. I mean, to defend any point anywhere, to be the richest man in the world is a digital man, and one who made a lot of money through digital skills, and that is Elon Musk. And so it's incumbent on us to also take key notice of the advantages with regards to the IT world, and also give opportunities to our younger generation, our colleague, young people who are willing to learn from that space. And so looking through, I realized that the best option that we have to front it for us is the Ghana Digital Center, because that is exactly what to do. Like I said earlier, our work is to commit, is to facilitate job creation. I cannot take people through an IT class, but I'm certain that my brother Jifa and his team will be able to take people through some of the merits of the IT space or the digital space. And so partnership today is simply to kickstart opportunities for 2,000 young people out there who are willing to learn, who are willing to explore the digital space, and who are willing to become tomorrow's leaders as a result of this partnership. And that is why we are set, and we must continue to move ourselves. And you can go onto our website and apply. It's free of charge. No one will take a penny from you. Government is absorbing the full cost.
0: And that was the Chief Executive Officer of YEA, Malik Basantele. Moving on, the Deputy CEO of the Forestry Commission, Elikem Kotoko, says Ghana's sanitation crisis is largely behavioral. He added that we must stop blaming only government and start taking personal responsibility. He stressed that restoring discipline, promoting sanitation, education in schools, and instilling values of cleanliness and community responsibility are essential to tackling the country's sanitation challenges.
2: The number one reason why we find ourselves here are two things. Indiscipline, which is behavioral, and gross corruption, which is equally also behavioral. Because, like he said, when I was just last week or so, I was recounting how when we went to our grandparents, we were living in a quarters with the Chinese, my dad. And then so sometimes weekends or when he travels, we went to our grandmother. And the discipline there with cleanliness, where the town council people come and all of that. Yeah. I don't know. It is so painful and very abysmal that our own negative behavioral part, we want to continue to blame it on government and on leadership. Yeah. You know that you can't sit in a vehicle and throw rubbish out. You do it and say, I pay tax. You pay tax, so bloody what? But I may not also blame, because then government must also show leadership by putting in very punitive measures that will deter anybody from misconducting themselves in ways that are ultra-virus to societal norms. Look, when we, like we're seeing on the screens, the people who have occasioned all this, these are human beings.
3: Indeed.
2: Who would not want it this way in their own home? So why is it that when you go out, when you go to a public space, when you go to a market center, a community area, you feel that you are not solely responsible for that place, and therefore you pay tax and the government should come and do it with that. And so it is so painful. And you know, I have consistently been saying something that we all need to look at. The basic purpose of education is to impact society, to also reform. So if you and I used to learn about, we had Red Cross and all those clubs those days, if there's no need for having Red Cross, if there's no need for it today, then we need to look for new groups of society. Mm-hmm. If it is sanitation clubs we must have, mm-hmm. we must have them. And the best times to be able to imbibe into us this culture is when we are very young. So at the primary or at the nursery level, there are poetry recitals, there are rhymes, etc., mm-hmm. that are related to sanitation, that mm-hmm. are related to courtesy, mm-hmm. that are related to behavioral patterns, related to discipline or mm-hmm. indiscipline, and etc. That is the same thing I have said consistently, even about the Galamsey mm-hmm. manner. If in the Western region is where the Galamsey mm-hmm. is more pervasive, then it is a must that their education, their curriculum, should include something related exactly. to having forest clubs, mm-hmm. having yeah. wildlife clubs, having mm-hmm. land degradation related mm-hmm. clubs. So the children are learning these. Mm-hmm. Then their parents, who may even be illiterate, will have these children come home. Mm-hmm. And when they come and see their children, their parents doing something, they say, that's what you are doing, according to exactly. our teacher, it is wrong. Yeah. You are not supposed to litter this. You are not supposed to do that. Then we are going somewhere. I mean, today, we still have people who feel that it is even their right mm-hmm. to go and defecate anywhere. You saw the demolition exercise that was mm-hmm. going on. When they asked somebody, where did you get this? He said he bought the land from somebody. Mm-hmm. Who? He said Nipa. And they felt they were so entitled and right to do so. Yeah. And so, in fact, to borrow the very kind words of the deputy of staff, Stan Dog, it is very true that this is a behavioral matter that we must deal with.
0: That was the deputy CEO of the Forestry Commission, Elikem Kotoko. In some other stories, Ghana has completed the exchange of $253.2 million in 2014 health sector bonds issued by Sadaria Designated Activity Company for $155 million in new notes, marking a key step in its debt restructuring. Under the deal, all old bonds were cancelled and replaced with $116 million in 2035 notes with a step-up coupon, and $39 million in 2037 note at a fixed 1.5%. For bondholder participation means no fallback cash payment will be required. The swap follows prior creditor approval covering over two-thirds of bondholders, with a nearly 97% of eligible debt is now covered under restructuring agreement per S&P. Ghana defaulted in December 2022 due to rising global rate inflation and fiscal mismanagement. Now, the Chamber of Oil Marketing Companies, COMAC, is warning bulk distribution companies, BDCs, against holding petroleum products as renewed political tensions in the Middle East threaten to push oil prices higher. Dr. Riverson Opon, the chief executive of COMAC, says some BDCs have reportedly hoarded fuel supplies in anticipation of price increases. He described the practice as unacceptable, warning that it could create an artificial fuel shortage across the country.
3: Some BDCs are hoarding products waiting for the price to increase before they start selling it. That is wrong, because indeed that can bring fuel shortage. Nobody wants to have that. I've asked my members to list all the BDCs who are refusing to sell to them, because we have the data of which BDC has who. If any of them is found wanting, we as a chamber are going to name and shame, because our members are not hoarding products from consumers. I don't think you go to any station to get that you want to buy products and not sell to you. And if you do, please let us know. The chamber will be happy to take care of that as well.
0: Dr. Opon explained that consumers should not expect any increase in pump prices before the current pricing window ends on July 16th.
3: If you should anyway, because that's still monitoring the international market price. And an average will be picked to forecast the next price, so we should be fine as a country. I personally don't foresee that hike again. I don't see us going above the 100 again. I don't foresee us going to 17, 18, 19 again, even when the tension prolongs. We will not be able to meet the 50, but we might not go about
0: H5, even with this particular level of tension now. And that was Dr. Riverson Opon, the chief executive of COMAC. The stress passengers face when paying transport fares could soon be reduced following the launch of a new digital payment campaign by Mobile Money Fintech Limited. The initiative, dubbed Ride with Momo, was launched in partnership with the Ghana Interbank Payments and Settlement Systems. It aims to encourage commercial drivers to transport operators across the country to adopt digital payments. The campaign is expected to reduce the transport sector's dependence on cash while promoting financial inclusion and standing access to business support services to transport operators. Chief Commercial Operations Officer of Mobile Money Fintech Limited, Abdul Razak Isaka Ali, urged commercial drivers to sign up for the service. He said the users will receive monthly rewards and incentives based on the volume of transactions they process.
4: Ride with Momo is an initiative that we are bringing up to encourage riders in Ghana, whether you are an online driver, whether you are Pragya, whether you are Trotro, whatever you are, you are in the business, right? So we are trying to bring the merchant solution, the ease of doing business into that space to encourage businesses and drivers who are, again, businesses to adopt the merchant services so that they can actually enjoy all the good experiences that a merchant business can bring to their business.
0: That was Chief Commercial Operations Officer of Mobile Money Fintech Limited. Chief Business Officer of Gips, Akosua Blay, described the campaign as a major milestone in achieving the vision behind the GHQR payment system introduced 6 years ago.
5: We are accessing this platform from their mobile apps, and that is very secure. Mobile money holders as well, they are also accessing the service from their mobile wallets. And so it's, on that front, they have been onboarded and can identify them by their Ghana card and all the KYC procedures that have taken place. And the platform itself is the secure platform because it is coming through the national switch, which is very secure.
0: That was Akosua Blay, Chief Business Officer of Gips. In wrapping up, the District Assembly's Common Fund Secretariat has launched a digital monitoring system to strengthen oversight of funds allocated to metropolitan, municipal and district assemblies for flood resilience and mitigation projects. The initiative follows audit findings that uncovered widespread projects abandonment and misapplication of funds across several local government authorities. According to the Secretariat, recent monitoring exercises traced 4,767 local projects, of which 1,587 were found to be non-existent despite having received approved funding. The Secretariat also disclosed that reviews of externally funded programs, including the World Bank-supported Greater Accra Resilient and Integrated Development Project, revealed that a substantial portion of $65 million allocation has been diverted to activities outside its intended purpose. To address the problem of ghost projects and improve accountability, particularly as the country prepares for the rainy season, the DACF Secretariat, under the leadership of its administrator, Michael Harry Yamson, has introduced Intellex, a customized digital expenditure management platform. The new system is expected to enhance transparency, enable real-time monitoring of project implementation, and ensure that public funds allocated for flood mitigation are used for their intended purposes. And that's that for Beach Newsroom. Let's recap the top headlines.

rolls out free digital skills program for 2,000 youth. Ghana concludes $253 million bond swap in debt restructuring. Forestry Commission Deputy CEO calls for behavioral change to improve sanitation. You find the latest stories on beachfmonline.com. 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

taste. 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Okay, big money, big bang. I ain't with the bitch if it's this time. Okay, meet and suck.